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1: So Van is actually short for Ivan.
3: Ivan, yeah. Ivan. I can't listen to some Morrison track. Brilliant.
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1: Yeah, but you got the Velux open. 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
2: They're not looking in the Velux. 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
2: It's 6 o'clock. Good morning. I'm Ruth O'Connell. There's a call for deliberately driving the wrong way on a motorway to be treated as attempted murder. It follows the crash on the M9 last weekend. Tara Duggan reports.
3: Three women and a seven-year-old boy are still in hospital following the crash in the early hours of Sunday morning. The sisters and the child were on their way to Dublin Airport when they were hit by a car travelling in the wrong direction at high speed on the M9 near Moon. Five teenage boys in that vehicle were all pronounced dead at the scene. It led to concerns about social media posts featuring so-called wrong-way collisions. Now an MEP has called for deliberately driving the wrong way on a motorway to be treated as attempted murder. Billy Kelleher says current road traffic penalties don't reflect the seriousness of the offence. He says anyone deliberately driving the wrong way puts lives at such obvious risk and it should be treated as a serious criminal act.
2: Into leader Petter Tobin says figures released to him by Tusla show 13 unaccompanied children have been missing from care or accommodation for at least 6 months. He says the figures also show 127 reports of unaccompanied minors going missing, having already been recorded this year, more than the total for all of 2025. Deputy Tobin says the numbers raise serious concerns about safeguarding vulnerable children in state care. Five people have been killed and more than 20 injured in a Russian attack on Ukraine's capital Kyiv. The city's mayor says three districts came under fire from ballistic missiles overnight. Buildings were set alight with a number of residents trapped in shelters. Another attempt is underway to push for access to Skyclaris for people with Friedreich's ataxia. Patients and families will meet politicians and clinical experts in Dublin this afternoon.

0: afternoon, just days before the HSE is due to make its final decision on the drug. Independent Ireland leader Michael Collins is hosting the meeting. He says those living with the condition must be heard before that decision is made.
1: A lot of the patients that are suffering from Friedreich's ataxia and need the drug Skyclarys immediately will get an opportunity to come to Boswell's Hotel at 2 o'clock to meet with the professionals out there. We've invited the Minister for Health, the Taoiseach actually, the Taoiseach, and they will say the drugs task group and the senior management with the HSE.
0: Legal proceedings over Palestinian scholarship students could be issued against the government in the coming days. Phoenix Law has threatened to take action in the High Court seeking a judicial review of the current visa structure if the Justice Minister doesn't respond by today. A protest was held at the Department of Justice yesterday evening in support of more than 20 students who've had their visas refused. UCD Student Union President Enzo Crothers says the situation is unfair.
2: You know, in many ways, coming to study here in Ireland, not just in UCD, is a lifeline for these students. And the minister to turn around and expect financial records and educational records, where are they getting them from? Are they getting them from their universities, the ones that are blown up, the banks that are blown up? It's simply not feasible. It's not logical. And the minister knows that. It's disingenuous.
0: Canada and the US say they're close to finalising a major new trade deal. It follows 3 days of talks in Washington and comes after the US paused a new round of 50% tariffs on Canadian goods. The Duke and Duchess of Sussex are moving back to Britain more than 6 years after leaving for a new life in California. Harry and Meghan will return later this month with Archie and Lilibet, who've been enrolled at British schools. It's a dramatic change for the couple, who spoke publicly about the pressures that led them to step back from royal duties. In an interview with Oprah Winfrey broadcast by CBS in March 2021, Harry explained why they left.
3: I'm part of the system with them. I always have been. But I guess I'm very aware of this, that my brother can't leave that system, but I have. With that relationship and that control and the fear by the UK tabloids, it's a toxic environment.
0: And that's your news at 4 minutes past 6.

0: Yes, radio. It is Colm and Lucy in the morning. Good morning and welcome to
1: Good morning.
0: Welcome to Thursday. Okay, yesterday we had a very interesting conversation on Ask Lucy Anything.
1: Yes, so we were talking about Keith. His son is now 21 and earning, not great money, but still earning. And he wants his son to contribute to the house bills. And his wife is saying, nah, it's plenty of time for bills in the future.
0: Okay, so we asked your opinion, and thank you. We got it in droves.
2: Hey, Colm and Lucy, it's Hannah the dog walker here. 100% when you're working, you should be giving up some money to your mum every week. I got my first job at 15, and I used to hand up €20 every single week. Eventually, it rose to 50, and then when I was working full-time, it was £100 a week.
0: Oh.
2: And yeah, I think it's important. It teaches you the value of a euro, and it prepares you for life in the real world.
0: Yeah, true.
1: There you are. Yeah, exactly.
0: Okay, Breida, what did you think?
3: Hey, guys. My suggestion is ask him for money. Not a lot, like something that he can afford, but put it into a bank account for him so that when he is ready to get his own place, that you can hand over that money to him then. It's a way of him saving without realizing it.
1: Yeah.
0: Okay.
1: Yeah.
0: One more, Val, please jump in here. What do you think?
4: Hi, Colm and Lucy. So my almost 21-year-old daughter, who still lives at home, but she goes to college and she also works part-time. Now, bear in mind, me as a carer, I don't get much money, but my husband, yeah, I'm pretty okay money. We don't take money off her from her wages, but what we do expect is that when she's not in college or she's not at work, that she looks after her younger brother. She also does housework. So that's her way of helping out in the house, but we don't take any money off her.
1: Okay.
0: Fair enough.
1: That's fair enough.
0: Yeah.
1: That's good.
0: In that situation, I think that works. That's the way it works.
1: Yeah. Yes.
0: Okay. And thank you for all of that.
1: Thank you, guys. Thank you. Here for the morning.

0: God, it's Classic Hits Radio. It is Colm and Lucy in the morning. Good morning. It's been a quick week, isn't it?
1: Sort of, yeah. You say that every week.
0: Do I?
1: Yeah.
0: Well, let me tell you this much. It is the 20th of August. Congratulations to the following people who celebrate their birthdays. And on this day, are you ready?
1: We are ready.
0: Number one, young lady.
1: Hit it, sister.
0: Amy Adams.
1: Oh.
0: Now, Amy Adams was in that show I was recently watching.
1: Yes.
0: Cape Fear.
1: Yes, I watched it, yeah. She's very different now.
0: Yeah, she is. Isn't she very different?
1: She's older. See, do you know what I think it is? The perception is that we all think that, say, celebrities don't age, and then we see them and go, but we've aged too. We just don't see that in ourselves.
0: I know, we see Amy Adams as the girl from Enchanted.
1: Exactly.
0: And she is. And now, she was brilliant in Cape Fear as the mum. Absolutely brilliant.
1: It's well worth watching, actually, guys.
0: Isn't it? So what are we looking at?
1: 52.
0: 52 on the button.
1: Thank you very much.
0: Well done.
1: She was a little bit older than me.
0: Okay, also today we have David Walliams.
1: David Walliams.
0: Yeah.
1: What a pity is all I'm going to say on that front.
0: Yeah. And the funny thing is, nothing more has come out, as in, there wasn't a court case or, I don't know, just a difficult one, wasn't it?
1: Yes, and not to say that nothing happened, because we're assuming that something did based on people coming out and saying it. But I am quite surprised it's gone so quiet.
0: Very quiet.
1: I wonder, will we get an update?
0: My two friends
1: dropped.
0: On That's Entertainment, okay?
1: Yeah, Richard and Squeezebox.
0: When
1: what's her name?
0: Squeezebox.
1: No, really, what's her name?
0: I can't remember her name.
1: She's lovely.
0: Yeah, she's brilliant. She's a journalist.
1: Yeah.
0: When this all came out, they actually said, we can't go into it. We have an awful lot more, and we will do a special when we legally are allowed and are able to, because they said we have a lot more information than what the papers even have.
1: Okay. So in other words, there's a lot more negative to
0: negative,
1: come out?
0: Negative.
1: So not in his defence?
0: Exactly. Not in his defence,
1: no.
0: Oh, no. But they haven't done anything since.
1: Okay. I wonder what's going on there.
0: Do you want to go with an age?
1: I'm
0: going
1: to say he's 54.
0: He's 55. You're doing very well.
1: Yeah.
0: If you get this one right, you're famous.
1: Yeah, go on.
0: Robert Plant, British singer with Led Zeppelin. Of course,
1: I like Robert Plant. What's the song I like that he sings?
0: I don't know, actually.
1: No, you do know. You told me it was Robert Plant.
0: Big Log.
1: Excuse me?
0: I'm not singing a Robert Plant song. He sang with Led Zeppelin, and he's got a solo career now. And Big Log. We used to play it on the other radio station.
1: Okay. Nova.
0: That's the one.
1: Right.
0: I'm not allowed to mention the name anymore for legal reasons.
1: Because you nearly destroyed it.
0: No, because you nearly did.
1: He's 69.
0: He is 78.
1: Oh.
0: On this day in what year, Christina Aguilera went to number one in the UK albums charts.
1: 1998.
0: 2006.
1: Oof.
0: Yeah. See, you didn't let me finish. That was her third UK release.
1: It makes no difference. I'm going to be honest with you. I knew as soon as you mentioned her, I wouldn't know.
0: Okay, a man from Stoke-on-Trent on this day named Brian Adams as the other man. He named Brian Adams as the other man in his divorce papers after years spent trying to cope with his wife's obsession with the singer. Rob Tinsley said he had to live with a 6-foot cutout Adams, which stood at the foot of their bed, and posters on the bedroom walls.
1: Oh, my God. We have to do something with this.
0: Should we talk to them?
1: We have to.
0: Well, it was quite a while ago.
1: Well, remember my sister had a life-size cardboard cutout of Pat Rabbit.
0: But she wasn't obsessed with him.
1: We don't know that.
0: Yeah.
1: We have to do something. Let's just put that in our folder.
0: Okay, all right.
1: Yeah. 2015.
0: 2004.
1: It's just ridiculous.
0: And finally, the Daily Mail published pictures of a topless Duchess of York swimming with Texas businessman John Bryan.
1: Oh, is this the toe-sucking?
0: No, that was Aaron. Oh! Other photographs appear to show Mr. Bryan kissing the Duchess's foot.
1: I can't. It makes me sick.
0: You've got this thing with feet.
1: Not all people's feet.
0: Yeah, well.
1: I have a particular problem with yours.
0: Well, that's okay.
1: I wouldn't kiss your foot.
0: I'm never going to expose it to you.
1: You expose it to me.
0: No, I expose it to you when I want to annoy you. I think I chased you around a hotel in
1: Whoa. That's not give the wrong impression here.
0: It's a
1: very platonic relationship.
0: With my feet out.
1: Why are you trying to make me cry?
0: Because you were annoying me so much. I went, there they are now. Good luck to you.
1: Vile. 1995.
0: 1992.
1: Oh.
0: You did well.
1: Thank you very much.
0: Just not well enough
1: to
0: win the prize.
1: Story of my life, really. Yeah.
0: Okay, good morning.
1: Bye-bye, guys.
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0: Ireland's Classic Hits Radio. It is Colm and Lucy in the morning. Good morning to you. Okay, it is just 6:30. Let's go to the newsroom for an update.
1: Morning, Colm. Here's the main news headlines. There are calls for deliberately driving the wrong way on a motorway to be treated as attempted murder. ANT leader Pather Tobin says figures released to him by Tusla show 13 unaccompanied children have been missing from care or accommodation for at least 6 months. 5 people have been killed and more than 20 injured in a Russian attack on Ukraine's capital Kyiv. Another attempt is underway to push for access to Sky Claris for people with Friedreich's ataxia. Legal proceedings regarding Palestinian scholarship students could be issued against the government in the coming days. Canada and the US say they're close to finalising a major new trade deal. And the Duke and Duchess of Sussex are moving back to Britain more than 6 years after leaving for a new life in California. In sport, Shamrock Rovers begin their final push to qualify for the Conference League. They welcome Finnish outfit Coops to Tallaght Stadium for the first leg of their playoff. Celtic put themselves in a commanding position in their Champions League qualifying playoff last night with a 3-0 win against Austrian club LASK. And Rory McIlroy will look to rediscover his best form at the PGA Tour's BMW Championship, which tees off today. And the weather, a mix of sunny spells and scattered showers, some of those showers possibly turning heavy at times in the east. Feeling cooler today with highest temperatures of 14 to 19 degrees. 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
1: Morning, guys.
0: Good morning. 21 minutes away from 7 o'clock. Now, a lot of people out there listening to us have dogs.
1: I hope so. Yes.
0: Yeah, and we are pet owners. We have a Riley and we have a Stitch.
1: Oh, God, the girls are... We were cleaning out the one of the rooms yesterday, anyway. One of the rooms in the mansion. Joke.
0: In mansion.
1: And just getting rid of stuff. And the girls found a little handbag and put it on Riley.
0: Oh, no. Around her neck.
1: She loved it.
0: You're joking.
1: I swear to God.
0: Oh, like, so we were thinking, like daughter.
1: Wouldn't that be so cute if we trained her to go to the shops, go down to Cavistons?
0: We had a dog. We had a dog in our estate that used to go down, little black Labrador, I know the owner, used to go down to the shops every evening, and he'd get the Evening Herald and a bag of milk, and they'd have it around his neck, and he'd go back. And they had an account in the shop. It was an old man, so he obviously paid once a month, but everyone would see the dog strolling
1: through. So cute.
0: That's really cool.
1: Like, it's a light poppet, you know, for anyone listening that has kids, like poppets, so it's like a squidgy gel thing. But then they'd take it off, and she'd go over, nudge them with her nose, sit down. She wanted them to put it on again. She loves handbags.
0: That's funny.
1: So random.
0: Because Riley doesn't... I mean, she doesn't
1: really
0: appear
1: like
0: ladylike.
1: Dog.
0: You know what
1: she
0: I mean?
1: She doesn't act like a dog, though.
0: No, she doesn't.
1: She really wants to be one of the girls.
0: Okay, well, I've news for all dogs. Does Riley like football?
1: Oh, God, yes. She
0: loves
1: first
0: football.
1: Many a ball.
0: All right, and who would she support?
1: Liverpool.
0: Okay, obviously, right, okay.
1: Obviously.
0: Well, I'm going to bring you news that you can now have Riley dressed in all the Liverpool gear with a little handbag around her neck. And we're going to put pictures up on Instagram because Adidas have come up with something I just think is absolutely brilliant.
1: Yeah, hilarious, yeah. I need to get one.
0: All right, details on the way.
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2: Ah, that's what everyone wants to know. €31,750.
3: Ger Connolly, good morning to you.
2: Hi, Ger.
4: Good morning. How are you doing?
2: Good morning. How's it going?
3: We're all good.
4: Good, thanks. Good.
2: Good. What are you thinking?
4: I think it's how many times have you become an uncle?
3: How many times have you become an uncle? Okay.
2: How many times you at...
3: Oh.
1: The answer is two.
3: Oh, there's an at in there. An at. Jer.
4: Oh, well.
3: Yeah,
2: how many times have you become at uncle?
3: Yeah, yeah. You wouldn't really say at uncle. Are you at uncle?
2: Are you at uncle?
3: You
2: thanks,
3: leave
2: Jer.
3: Uncle alone.
2: Una in Cork. Good morning, Una.
5: Good morning, Lucy.
2: Good morning. How you doing?
5: I'm not too bad, thank you.
2: Good. What are you thinking? What do you think Lucy Kennedy said to Colm Hayes?
5: How many times have you looked at properties?
3: How many times have you looked at
2: properties?
3: Would
2: you like properties?
3: Okay, yeah,
2: like
3: yeah.
2: How many times you at...
1: The answer is two.
3: We'll put it down as new and original and wrong. I know.
5: That's the drawing board.
3: All right. Okay.
2: Sorry, Una.
3: There's a lot of drawing boards.
2: Bye-bye.
3: Okay, bye-bye.
2: Well, we'll do that again later on, guys.
3: Yes, we will. And on the way, great news from Adidas. Some people say Adidas. For your pet.
2: Yes.
3: Okay, this is good.
2: I want to buy this. I'm going to head straight to the sports shop.
3: It's Ireland's Classic Hits Radio.

0: tune. What a chewing. Tina Turner, we don't need another hero, okay. So the football starts again. You'll be pleased to hear the Premiership
1: football's
0: starts again
1: coming
0: on
1: home.
0: Friday night. And I think it's Arsenal against Coventry. Is it Coventry have just been, anyway, promoted? I can't remember. But you're a Liverpool house. I'm a Man United house. You've got a dog that loves a handbag.
1: Mm-hmm. As we found it yesterday. So if you just tuned in, guys.
0: Yeah, go on.
1: We were cleaning out a room yesterday, myself and my girls. And they found this kind of poppet little kind of handbag. Mm. And Holly said, oh, it'd be so cute to put it on Riley. Well, she wore it for the day.
0: Oh, I think that's so cool.
1: And then I, of course, said, take that off her. Don't be right. cruel. Don't leave her alone. Like, don't make her look like an idiot.
0: Yeah.
1: But she kept on going back over to the girls and sitting down so they'd put it back on her neck. I feel like she thinks she was getting like an award or something. And then because they were going, oh, you look so cute.
0: She was getting attention.
1: Exactly.
0: Yeah. Oh, that's funny. You've got to get a picture.
1: I'll video her later with her handbag.
0: And right for everyone, right, Riley is a good size lab.
1: She is a good size, yeah. She's a big girl.
0: Yeah. But a nice, beautiful heart of gold.
1: I know, yeah. I'm going to bring her
0: so
1: to...
0: So gentle.
1: I'm going to start bringing her up to my dad. Granddad is in a nursing home.
0: Yeah. Because she is so gentle. Now, Adidas have just released what they call their club's pet collection. If you go over to our Instagram page now, you'll see some of the dogs in the jerseys. So you can have an Arsenal, Man United, Liverpool, Real Madrid, all the big clubs, right?
1: Yeah.
0: And they fit on them perfectly. Like, it's
1: do you say Adidas or Adidas?
0: That's what I just said. Some people say.
1: No, what do you say?
0: I used to say Adidas. Now I find myself saying Adidas.
1: Oh, okay.
0: Yeah, I've gone back to it. But look, look at that. I'll just show you a little dog.
1: Oh, yeah.
0: Yeah, little dog.
1: Are you going to get one for Stitch? Would he leave that on him?
0: Stitch probably would, because Stitch loves football.
1: Yeah.
0: Like, all he loves is going out to the park and chasing the ball around.
1: Exactly.
0: That's him.
1: Anyone's ball. I find it very embarrassing. I stood there watching Riley bursting balls and ruining games.
0: Okay, well, the problem with Stitch, which happened yesterday, is he loves the little green balls. But they look like tennis balls.
1: Squeaky ones.
0: And we passed by the tennis courts yesterday and he got in.
1: Oh, no.
0: Yeah.

0: human?
1: Well, you'd look gonna look no, because there's four openings for it for the legs.
0: Right. So a baby or a dog?
1: A baby or a dog. Go over, have a look. We put them up on our Instagram, Classic Hits Radio, and you can see all the different ones. I just think they look absolutely amazing.
0: All football teams.
1: You can have a name. You can have his name and number on the back as well.
0: Brilliant.
1: Or her.
0: Brilliant.
1: You'd have Riley, number 7, Liverpool.
0: Brilliant. Oh, yeah.
1: Okay,
0: yeah.
1: We're all
0: over.
1: I've got to get one. Let's go to news.
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13: At 7 o'clock, good morning, I'm Brona Cox. There's a call for deliberately driving the wrong way on a motorway to be treated as attempted murder. It follows the crash on the M9 last weekend. Tara Duggan reports.
14: Three women and a 7-year-old boy are still in hospital following the crash in the early hours of Sunday morning. The sisters and the child were on their way to Dublin Airport when they were hit by a car travelling in the wrong direction at high speed on the M9 near Moon. Five teenage boys in that vehicle were all pronounced dead at the scene. It led to concerns about social media posts featuring so-called wrong way collisions. Now an MEP has called for deliberately driving the wrong way on a motorway to be treated as attempted murder. Billy Kelleher says current road traffic penalties don't reflect the seriousness of the offence. He says anyone deliberately driving the wrong way puts lives at such obvious risk and it should be treated as a serious criminal act.
13: Overnight Russian strikes on Ukraine have killed at least 6 people and injured more than 30 others. Officials in Kyiv say 2 people have been pulled from under the rubble. Russia's defence ministry claims that they have targeted drone facilities. Another attempt is underway to push for access to Skyclaris for people with Friedreich's ataxia. Patients and families will meet politicians.

0: dietitians and clinical experts in Dublin this afternoon, just days before the HSE is due to make its final decision on the drug. Independent Ireland leader Michael Collins is hosting the meeting. He says those living with the condition must be heard before that decision is made.
1: A lot of the patients that are suffering from Friedreich's ataxia and need the drug, especially immediately, will get an opportunity to come to Boswell's Hotel at 2 o'clock to meet with the professionals out there. We've invited the Minister for Health, the Taoiseach actually, the Taoiseach, and the, we'll say, the Drugs Task Group and the Senior Management with the HSE.
0: Legal proceedings over Palestinian scholarship students could be issued against the government in the coming days. Phoenix Law has threatened to take action in the High Court, seeking a judicial review of the current visa structure if the Justice Minister doesn't respond by today. A protest was held at the Department of Justice yesterday evening in support of more than 20 students who've had their visas refused. Canada and the US say they're close to finalising a major new trade deal. It follows 3 days of talks in Washington and comes after the US paused a new round of 50% tariffs on Canadian goods. Donald Trump says the deal is done, subject to finalisation.
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3: Live.
0: And the Duke and Duchess of Sussex are moving back to Britain, more than 6 years after leaving for a new life in California. Harry and Meghan will return later this month with Archie and Lilibet, who've been enrolled at British schools. It's a dramatic change for the couple, who spoke publicly about the pressures that led them to take a step back from royal duties. In an interview with Oprah Winfrey broadcast by CBS in March 2021, Harry explained why they left.
4: I'm part of the system with them. I always have been. But I guess there is, I'm very aware of this, that my brother can't leave that system, but I have. With that relationship and that control and the fear by the UK tabloids, it's a toxic environment.
0: Sport is next.
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0: Starting with soccer, Shamrock Rovers begin their final push to qualify for the Conference League. Stephen Bradley's side welcome Finnish outfit Coops to Tallaght Stadium for the first leg of their playoff. A win over the two legs will see the Hoops make European League phase football for the third season in a row. Kickoff in Tallaght is at 8 o'clock. Celtic put themselves in a commanding position in their Champions League qualifying playoff last night with a 3-0 win against Austrian club LASK. Martin O'Neill's side head to Linz next week for the return leg. Meanwhile, Athlone Town restored a 3-point lead at the top of the SSE Airtricity Women's Premier Division last night. Lily Ag's side were 2-0 winners at Piemont. And in golf, Rory McIlroy will look to rediscover his best form at the PGA Tour's BMW Championship, which tees off today. It's the second playoff event for the season-ending FedEx Cup. McIlroy is alongside Xander Schauffele for his opening round, which is underway from 20 past 6 Irish time. And it's day one of the Canadian Women's Open on the LPGA Tour. There are two Irish golfers in action at Royal Mayfair Golf Club. Leona Maguire gets her tournament underway just after 3:15, while Lauren Walsh will tee off just before 9:30 this evening.
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0: In Dublin, there's a delay on Temple Oak Road northbound from Rathdown Park to Terenure Cross. Hill Street inbound is busy from Sheriff Street Junction to the Quays. The Grand Canal inbound is backed up between Harold's Cross Bridge and Portobello Bridge. And in Cork, the N28 Ring of Skiddy Road eastbound is backed up approaching Shanbally Cross.
2: Ireland's weather.
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0: A mix of sunny spells and scattered showers, some of those showers possibly turning heavy at times in the east. Feeling cooler today with highest temperatures of 14 to 19 degrees. 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

0: that. I won't do that. Meatloaf, it is Ireland's Classic Hits Radio.
1: He's calling Meatloaf.
0: Did I call you Meatloaf? No, no, no.
1: Good morning.
0: Oh, my God.
1: No, except Noel Fielding, yeah, that's it.
0: Sorry, I'm just thinking, it's a long time since I've done my legendary Meatloaf.
1: Oh, what's your legendary Meatloaf?
0: Do you want to bring it in one day?
1: I had a horrible... horrible feeling there. You were going to break into song.
0: No. God, I must do that and put it up on Instagram. People have often asked about that.
1: No one has.
0: Do you know when people say that on Instagram, people have been contacting
1: me? Yes, I know you slag me by clothes, but I promise you, people do go, okay, where did you get your dress?
0: Yeah, yeah.
1: You're like, oh, so many people are wondering, where did I get this meatloaf from?
0: So, yeah, yeah. No, anyway, let's move on. Right. Okay. Because if you're listening to us right now, chances are your day like ours starts very early. Ours starts very, very early. Ridiculously
1: too
0: early.
1: Too early, but we're up and at it.
0: And you have to set an alarm the night before. This is the thing. How many alarms do you set?
1: No, I can't.
0: Yeah.
1: This reminds me of Ian Dempsey.
0: Right.
1: Ian Dempsey has told us that he would have an alarm clock at the other side of the room.
0: I've heard of that, yeah, yeah.
1: Now,
0: yeah.
1: It's beside me. I have two alarms, a minute apart.
0: Do you have two alarms?
1: No, as in two times on my phone.
0: You know what I mean, yeah.
1: As in I don't have a big...
0: Okay.
1: I have two alarms set on my phone, a minute apart. But because I'm so paranoid, I find that I wake up 5 minutes before naturally.
0: That is unbelievable, isn't it? Yeah.
1: Yeah. Yeah. And B, the first one, and I'm up because I don't want to wake up the whole house. I'm paranoid.
0: Right. So on average, people have six alarms with 2 minute intervals.
1: No.
0: I only have one. And as I'm turning the alarm off, I'm turning the light on.
1: See, you're so selfish. And you did that as well when Anne was lying there.
0: Well, no, I wouldn't put the main light.
1: I say how nice Anne was, that she wouldn't give out. She'd say, morning and have a nice day. Yeah. I have to tiptoe out or I'm single.
0: No, she would always... I'd go into the ensuite then and get rid of it, but she would always...
1: Would you turn on the light in your ensuite?
0: No, no, in fairness, I turn on the light in the ensuite. That's the light that I'd be on. And then...
1: Would you close the door first? See, I know you're quite a selfish person.
0: When I left, she would always say, see you later. It would always be like one sentence.
1: Yes.
0: But that's because she was a good person.
1: Yeah. Whereas Rich, I just hear...
0: Yeah. I know. Yeah. Anyway, so I only do one alarm and I wake up about a minute before it, exactly the same as you.
1: Okay, to tell me the truth, okay, it's not going to put me off you.
0: Okay.
1: Are you a snoozer? Because I don't get the snoozy thing.
0: No, I'm telling you, I can't do a snooze.
1: You sure?
0: That's 9 minutes on the average phone.
1: Right, so my daughter does that, Holly.
0: I hate that.
1: And my best friend Vicky used to when I lived there.
0: Yeah, yeah.
1: And it's like, just turn off your alarm. Yeah. Because I would hear her alarm. I'm just going to snooze for another few minutes. I can't. I'm up like someone's just slapped me across the head with a wet sardine. I jump out of bed.
0: They also say, psychologically, it's better to do that. Because if you try to bring your body back for 9 minutes sleep, it's actually going to make you tireder.
1: I can't. I start overthinking and then worrying. So it's like, up and out, start the day, get the water on your face.
0: What is worse, right? Okay, how many alarms do you set? 087-188-0008. I'd love to know. 087-188-0008. There's another thing that happens to me sometimes, and it's about 20 minutes before my alarm goes off, I wake up.
1: To do wee-wee.
0: And I'm going, oh, and then I go, no, this, you'll really enjoy that last 20 minutes, Colm. You've got to go.
1: Never. I start thinking.
0: Yeah, yeah, no, but if I go and come back, I do sleep for 20 minutes. But if I don't, I'm just talking.
1: As in if you don't empty your bladder.
0: Yeah, yeah. And I'm thinking,
1: I hate that feeling of would I get away with it if I turn the other way?
0: Don't lean on
1: it. Will it move?
0: What if I stand and lean against the wall?
1: Yes. Totally. And then once you're up, you're up.
0: I know. Okay. How many alarms? Let's try and find Ireland's highest amount of alarms.
1: Yeah. Let's do it, guys. 087-188-0008.
0: Okay. It's Ireland's Classic Hits Radio.

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1: Good morning.
0: Good morning. Yeah. She's 25 minutes after 7 o'clock.
1: Who there?
0: How many alarms do you have? Apparently, the average person sets 6 alarms. I don't believe the average person sets 6 alarms.
1: No, I'm very surprised.
0: Yeah.
1: Very surprised. Do you remember, like I said, I'm a minute apart, but I'm up for the first one.
0: All our alarms now are clearly on our phone, right?
1: Yeah.
0: Do you remember years ago when you had the alarm clock radio?
1: Yes.
0: They were brilliant, weren't they?
1: Yeah, they were brilliant.
0: Yeah. And you could get all different types.
1: Yeah, and just play different songs.
0: Different songs and everything, yeah. Yeah.
1: I mean, what is your alarm? What's your, you the...
0: No, mine is... How do you play?
1: You have that weird music. I remember hearing something strange next door at one of the parties. We stayed beside each other.
0: No, I don't have a weird... No.
1: Do you have the normal one?
0: It's called Radar. Yeah, it's a classic one. I'm trying
1: to... Okay, I think I'm the same. As soon as I hear it... Yeah, me... God, it's so triggering.
0: Yeah. Isn't it?
1: Yes, okay. That's me too.
0: That's okay, so what have people got? How many alarms do you have? Helen's son has a few.
2: Anyway, my son, who is 17, has an alarm set from 5:30 in the morning, and eventually at about 6:40, I possibly could drag him up. Going off non-stop. Everyone else can hear in the house?
1: No.
2: Except for him.
1: No.
2: Bottom vibration alarms, bottom deaf person's alarm. Nothing works.
0: He just doesn't wake up.
1: No.
0: I can't. I don't understand. People said, how'd you miss your flight? Oh, I slept through my alarm.
1: I don't know
0: how you do that.
1: Don't understand.
0: Can't understand that at all. John, what have you got?
3: Hey, guys. My wife, my beautiful, darling wife of 20 years this year,
0: yeah,
3: would set an alarm and she would snooze it 4 or 5 times.
0: Yeah, no.
3: And then...
1: He's scared to bitch about her.
3: The night before, she'd always turn around and say, can you set your alarm so that you can wake me up? Now, I work shift, so I'm not always having to get up, but my alarm always has to be set, on average, for about 5:30, 6 in the morning.
1: Oh, my God.
3: And
1: he loves her.
3: Yeah.
1: But he doesn't.
3: Let's see. My darling wife of nearly 20 years, I said.
1: Yeah.
0: God, his book ended it with that, hasn't he?
1: Yeah.
0: He started.
1: He's nervous.
0: Oh, my God.
1: He should seriously sleep with one eye open.
0: Yeah, well. And two alarms on. Mm-hmm. Eileen.
4: Good morning, Colm and Lucy. Eileen.
1: Good morning.
4: I only have one alarm in the morning.
0: There you go.
4: As soon as it beeps, I just jump up.
1: Yes, me too.
4: I'll go back to sleep.
1: We're the same. Up and at it.
0: Okay.
1: Start your day.
0: Sit.
1: I just lie in bed worrying about life.
0: 6 alarms is the average. Have we got any more? 087-188-0008.
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11: Okay, just gone 7:30. Let's go to the newsroom. Brona has an update.
12: Morning, Colm. Here's the main news headlines. There are calls for deliberately driving the wrong way on a motorway to be treated as attempted murder. Overnight Russian strikes on Ukraine have killed at least 6 people and injured more than 30 others. Donald Trump has threatened Iran with what he calls the most crushing economic operation ever taken against any country. Pressure is mounting on the HSE to approve Sky Claris for people with Friedreich's ataxia. And the Justice Minister is being warned of the potential for mass evictions for homeowners in their 60s who will be unable to pay their mortgage repayments. In sport, Shamrock Rovers welcome Finnish outfit Coops to Tala Stadium for the first leg of their playoff to qualify for the Conference League. Celtic put themselves in a commanding position in their Champions League qualifying playoff last night with a 3-0 win against Austrian club LASK. And Rory McIlroy will look to rediscover his best form at the PGA Tour's BMW Championship, which tees off today. And the weather, a mix of sunny spells and scattered showers, some of those showers possibly turning heavy at times in the east. Feeling cooler today with highest temperatures of 14 to 19 degrees.
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12: In Dublin, traffic lights aren't working at the junction of St. Margaret's Road and Ballymun Road. In Galway, Tuam Road southbound is slow between Ballybrit and Castlegar Road Junction. In Limerick, St. Nessens Road southbound is busy from St. Paul's roundabout to University Hospital Limerick. And in Cork, the Lower Glanmire Road inbound is congested approaching the North Ring Road Junction. And now you're up to date on Ireland's Classic Hits Radio.
14: Thank you, Brona. Coming up, Celebrity Loose Part 1. Guess who's coming back, guys?
11: Oh,
14: Harry and Meghan.
11: They're coming home.
14: They're coming back to the UK, guys. I've got

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2: Right.
0: Local. National.
3: Oh, hang on.
2: I love this story, guys. A fan has revealed that a fan has revealed that Olivia Rodrigo showed kindness to a stranger.
3: Yeah.
2: By quietly paying for her final semester of college.
3: Oh,
2: what a lovely thing to do.
3: Yeah.
2: She literally, this creator, content creator, recently graduated from the University of Alabama and said, you're not going to believe this, but my final semester was paid for and I found out it was Olivia. Random act of kindness.
3: Isn't that nice?
2: Yes. George Michael. I love when you hear people doing things like that.
3: George Michael used to do that all the time, and we only found out after he passed how much money he'd put in. Like that too. He'd spot somebody that needed this and needed that.
2: Do you know who does a lot of stuff in secret?
3: Please, no, no, no.
2: No, it's definitely not you. You're tight. And I laugh when in interviews you pretend that you help charities, because you don't.
3: And I set up a charity.
2: Brendan O'Carroll.
3: Okay.
2: People don't know this, but Brendan O'Carroll, but he gives a lot of money away.
3: I think it's honourable. I think it's
2: good. And that's the way to do it.
3: There's only so much you can spend.
2: So I was lying in bed last night, scrolling through Instagram. I like to check in on Piers Morgan because you know how I feel about
3: him. Yes, we all do.
2: And he had a post, Harry and Meghan are back, front of the Daily Mail. I'm emigrating. This is the report, guys.
3: Okay.
4: Well, we understand that this story, first reported by the Daily Telegraph in the UK, is correct. We've checked with two different senior royal sources who say the prince and his family will be back in the UK within weeks, living at some residence outside London, not a royal residence, but presumably somewhere where the prince feels that one of his concerns, security, will be met, and that the king was told about this on Sunday. We understand that he has welcomed the opportunity to see more of the Sussex family in a private and personal capacity. There is no plan for Prince Harry to become a working royal again, so to begin doing formal royal visits and engagements, something he stopped in 2020 when the late Queen decided that that's how he should operate in future.
2: Right, so okay. I can give you guys a little bit more info.
3: Go on.
2: So again, just back to Piers Morgan, he hosts Uncensored, this podcast. There's also Royal Uncensored, which
3: really?
2: Is obviously his baby too.
3: Yeah.
2: If you want to get up to speed on any of this,
3: right,
2: listen to their podcasts because they are on top of it. They're all journalists and some of them work in the palace.
3: Okay, like the royal correspondents.
2: Exactly, exactly. So people are saying that the children, Archie and Lilibet, are set to attend school in the UK. They've been enrolled in schools.
3: Mm-hmm.
2: Harry and Meghan have a house and they're going to arrive at the end of the month. That's it.
3: So why?
2: I don't know.
3: Has things gone floppy flops in America?
2: Let's call a spade a spade.
3: Yeah.
2: States didn't work for them, and it looks like things did go arseways. The Netflix agreement is gone. I think there was an underperformance.
3: But they made a fortune. Like, they were paid up front on that. They were made a fortune.
2: But you see, it's all relative, right?
3: Probably costs a fortune to be them.
2: Exactly.
3: Yeah.
2: Exactly. It costs a fortune to be them.
3: Mm.
2: Think of all the, even the security side of things. That's why Harry's been trying to get security, because it costs so much money.
3: Yeah.
2: The more you earn, the more you spend.
3: Oh, yeah.
2: Where they were renting in Monta, what's it called?
3: Oh, in LA, yeah.
2: Huge money. Like, different world kind of money. But the security is his greatest outlay. That's the right word.
3: Maybe there's a rule that if he's in and living in the UK, they have to supply him security because he is a member of the royal family.
2: What is Meghan going to do? Meghan and Kate do not get on. And the brothers, like, how does William feel today, waking up, finding out that the brother that betrayed him is coming home?
3: We need the crown back. We need the crown back, lads.
2: I do love you, Harry, but...
3: I think Meghan, I could see Meghan with the old gloves on at the back of Waitrose doing sort of chicken sandwiches, you know, in the deli.
2: Why are you trying to make me hungry? More Stevie Loose, guys, at 9:40.
1: Celebrity Loose.
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2: What did Lucy Kennedy say to Colm Hayes? That's what everybody wants to know.
3: Everybody.
2: That's what we want to
3: everybody.
2: Know.
3: Everybody.
2: Oh, dear.
3: Sorry.
2: Liz, good morning.
4: Good morning.
2: Good morning.
3: Good
2: How's
3: morning.
2: It going, Liz?
4: I'm good. Good. Just to have breakfast.
3: Oh, lovely.
2: Oh, good. You're so lucky. I'm going to have mine soon,
3: what,
2: too.
3: What do you have for breakfast, Liz?
4: Oh, porridge. Blueberries.
2: Oh, God, you're very healthy.
3: And would you put honey in it or sugar or...?
4: Sometimes I put a little bit of honey in it.
2: Oh, nice.
3: Yeah. Very nice.
2: Nice.
3: Sounds good. Sounds good.
2: What are we thinking, Liz? 31,750.
4: How many times have you taken that down?
3: How many times have you taken that down?
2: How many times you at...
5: The answer is two.
3: Oh, unfortunately, Liz, there's an at in there, but never mind, never mind. It is the wrong answer.
2: Oh, sorry, Liz.
3: Enjoy your breakfast, Liz.
2: Enjoy your porridge.
3: See you.
4: Bye.
3: Bye.
2: Catherine and Claire, good morning, Catherine.
6: Good morning, Lucy. How are you today?
2: Good, thank you. How are you doing?
6: I'm good. I'm good.
2: Good. Good. Good.
6: Up and about and in work.
2: Oh, well done you. Look at that. The early bird catches the worm, etc., etc. Catherine, what are you thinking?
6: I'm thinking, how many times have you shopped at Penny's?
3: Oh, how many times have you shot?
6: You're always talking about Penny's.
3: Well, yes, one of us is in the group.
2: Love
3: Let's
2: it.
3: See.
2: How many times you at...
5: The answer is two.
3: Probably 200.
2: Steve, such a good spot. Thank you for reminding me.
6: Oh, worth the try.
3: Well, always worth the try, Catherine. Thank you.
6: Thanks a million. Bye.
2: Bye-bye, Catherine. Bye-bye.
3: Bye-bye. See
2: Alrighty,
3: you later.
2: Alrighty, guys. We'll do that again later on. Have no fear. The money's here.
3: Oh, yeah. Oh, that sounds
2: nice.
3: Good.
2: Nice.
3: Yeah,
2: yeah.
3: Strapline. Have no fear. The money's here.
2: Yeah, I like it.
3: And you can spend it on beer. We won't go on.
2: No, we're not going to do that. No.
3: Okay, it's 9 away from 8. Yes.
2: Yes.
3: Ireland's Classic Hits Radio.

0: Ireland's Classic Hits Radio. Colm and Lucy in the morning. Good morning.
1: Good morning, guys.
0: It's not... It's this day next week.
1: Yes.
0: Oh, my God.
1: How many more sleeps do we have to lose? 4 stone between us and Tam.
0: 6.
1: Oh, dear.
0: Thursday, Friday, Saturday, Sunday. Seven. Anyway, it's a listeners' party next week in the Harcourt Hotel.
1: Can't wait to see you guys.
0: If you fancy going along to it and you're from the Dublin area, 087-188-0008, just give us a WhatsApp with a party in it.
1: Yeah.
0: But also, we've got something extra special. We've got an overnight bed and full Irish breakfast for two people at the Harcourt Hotel, drinks on arrival, reserved area in the beer garden, bubbly in the room, 2 o'clock check-in.
1: Yeah, I mean, we may as well just move in with you.
0: Yes.
1: Giving you everything, guys. So then you go to the party, and you go back upstairs then, and chill. You don't have to worry about getting taxis home and everything else that we're worrying
0: after
1: about.
0: After party!
1: We're not going to an after party.
0: We can all be there.
1: We're not going to go back to your room for an after party. Okay. And I promise you, I'll keep an eye on you-know-who.
0: Anyway, if you want to go and get the after party going...
1: Oh, God.
0: There's dinner as well, which is pretty cool.
1: Yeah.
0: Have a listen to this. Here's two tracks that were played at last year's party. Tell me the names of the tracks. 087-188-0008, and you're in the draw for that big prize.

0: got to shake my boobs.
1: Yeah. Excuse me, boobs.
0: Excuse me, boobs.
1: Okay. So what we need to do is you need to send us those two songs, 087-188-0008. WhatsApp them now to us, and you can be in the draw for that prize. Well, if you get them right, you are in the draw. Okay.
0: Yeah.
1: Stay with us. News on the way.
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7: At 8 o'clock, good morning, I'm Brona Cox. There's a call for deliberately driving the wrong way on a motorway to be treated as attempted murder. It follows the crash on the M9 last weekend. Tara Duggan reports.
8: Three women and a 7-year-old boy are still in hospital following the crash in the early hours of Sunday morning. The sisters and the child were on their way to Dublin Airport when they were hit by a car travelling in the wrong direction at high speed on the M9 near Moon. Five teenage boys in that vehicle were all pronounced dead at the scene. It led to concerns about social media posts featuring so-called wrong way collisions. Now an MEP has called for deliberately driving the wrong way on a motorway to be treated as a attempted murder. Billy Kelleher says current road traffic penalties don't reflect the seriousness of the offence. He says anyone deliberately driving the wrong way puts lives at such obvious risk and it should be treated as a serious criminal act.
7: Meanwhile, a fundraiser set up for those seriously injured in the wrong way crash on the M9 has raised over €500,000. Three sisters, Alma, Neve and Ella, along with their nephew Yemi, are still recovering in hospital after the collision. A prayer vigil has also been organised for the family in Carlow on Friday evening. It will take place at St Clare's Church in Greg Cullen at 6:30. Two men in their 30s are being treated for serious injuries after a motorbike collision in County Kilkenny. The men were both travelling on a motorbike on the R432 near Coole in Ballyragget when the incident occurred just after 9:15 last night. Gardaí are appealing for witnesses and they're particularly interested in speaking with anyone who may have dashcam footage from the area between 8:30 and 9:30 last night. 12 people have died following Russia's overnight attacks on Kyiv. Ukraine's State Emergency Services says 34 people have also been injured as responders continue working at the strike sites in the capital. Tomorrow, the 21st of August, has been declared a day of mourning in memory of the victims of the large-scale attack. Donald Trump has threatened Iran with what he calls the most crushing economic operation ever taken against any country. The US president claims his measures could cripple them. He's accused Iran of failing to take a deal to end the war. The Justice Minister is being warned of the potential for mass evictions for homeowners in their 60s who will be unable to pay their mortgage repayments. A letter seen by the Irish Independent shows insolvency group IRS Ireland told Jim O'Callaghan thousands of older homeowners are in arrears on their mortgage repayments, describing the situation as dire. It proposed the state set up a buyback fund to get on top of the issue.
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6: Live.
7: And Mark Zuckerberg has bought a castle in County Waterford. The billionaire Meta chief executive and his wife Priscilla Chan are the new owners of Strancally Castle, located in the heart of the Blackwater Valley. According to the Irish Times, the couple completed the purchase of the Gothic Revival style house

0: and its 440-acre estate on the banks of the River Blackwater several weeks ago. While the purchase price is not yet known, it could have gone for anything between 20 million and 30 million euro. Sport is next.
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0: Starting with soccer, Shamrock Rovers begin their final push to qualify for the Conference League. Stephen Bradley's side welcome Finnish outfit Coops to Tallaght Stadium for the first leg of their playoff. A win over the two legs will see the Hoops make European League phase football for the third season in a row. Kickoff in Tallaght is at 8 o'clock. Celtic put themselves in a commanding position in their Champions League qualifying playoff last night with a 3-0 win against Austrian club LASK. Martin O'Neill's side head to Linz next week for the return leg. Meanwhile, Athlone Town restored a 3-point lead at the top of the SSE Airtricity Women's Premier Division last night. Lilyag's side were 2-0 winners at Piemont. And in golf, Rory McIlroy will look to rediscover his best form at the PGA Tour's BMW Championship, which tees off today. It's the second playoff event for the season-ending FedEx Cup. McIlroy is alongside Xander Schauffele for his opening round, which is underway from 20 past 6 Irish time. And it's day one of the Canadian Women's Open on the LPGA Tour. There are two Irish golfers in action at Royal Mayfair Golf Club. Leona Maguire gets her tournament underway just after 3:15, while Lauren Walsh will tee off just before 9:30 this evening.
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0: In Dublin, Finglas Road inbound is busy from the Seamus Ennis Road flyover to Wellmount Road Junction. There's a queue on Gardiner Road inbound from the Railway Street Junction to the Quays. In Galway, Bishop O'Donnell Road eastbound is busy from Dean Roundabout to Rahoon Road Junction. And in Cork, Wilton Road northbound is congested from Wilton Roundabout to Dennehy's Cross.
4: Ireland's weather.
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0: A mix of sunny spells and scattered showers, some of those showers possibly turning heavy at times in the east. Feeling cooler today with highest temperatures of 14 to 19 degrees. 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

0: Okay, here's your tease for Seven Deadly Spins. I'm going to make him an offer he can't refuse is a famous line from which iconic mafia movie?
1: Oh, yes.
0: 087-188-0008.
1: Oh, one of my favourite movies of all time, if not my favourite movie of all time. Okay. Anywhere from 3,000 to 250 euros, we're going to play it right after Journey. It's Ireland's Classic Hits Radio.

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1: Okay then, we ask this tease. I'm going to make him an offer he can't refuse. It's a famous line from which iconic mafia movie? The answer is Godfather.
2: Godfather.
1: Great, great, great, great, great.
2: Godfather. Godfather 1 and Godfather 2.
1: Rebecca, good morning.
3: Hi, how are you?
1: Good, hey. Thank you. The last time you played with us, you got 6-7.
3: I did.
1: Oh, no.
3: I remember it well.
2: Go on.
1: Have you recovered?
3: It was, the first question was, what is Mr. Wimpy, or Whippy in America? And I'm sure, I thought Whippy ice cream. Yeah, it was actually burgers.
1: Oh, no way, I would have guessed. God.
3: Yeah, the burger
1: cream.
3: Chain, yeah.
2: And you got the rest, no problem at all.
3: Yeah, I got the rest, yeah. Oh, all Michael Bublé.
2: And how much were you playing for?
3: I think it was like 1150.
2: Right, okay. Ooh. Yeah.
1: Oh, Rebecca, yeah. Rebecca. How are you feeling today? Are you feeling lucky?
2: Feeling lucky.
3: Hopefully. Never know.
1: Okay.
2: And how are you? You sitting there on your own, or you got a lot of help?
3: Oh no, I'm actually at work. So I have my friends, and then we've actually customers.
1: Oh, hello to the customers.
2: Hello there. Hello. Where are you?
1: Everybody, take off your tops.
2: Yeah. Where are you? Where in Ennis?
3: We're in Spar Turnpike by Ennis.
2: Okay. Sorry, I missed that. Where was that?
3: Oh, it's in Spar.
2: Sorry, yeah. I think I remember your.
1: Are you in walking distance from Cornucopia?
2: Oh, Jesus.
3: I am.
1: Oh, my God.
3: Your
1: so
3: favorite
1: jealous.
3: Shop.
1: Yeah, I'm so
3: favorite.
1: Jealous.
2: I know,
1: so
2: every
1: jealous.
2: Time. Every time.
1: When you get off the phone to us, will you go and kiss everybody in there for me?
2: Yeah, that's what they do, yeah.
1: Well, that's what they do, yes. Well, the girls have to go into Spa and meet Rebecca. They're all probably
2: they
1: friends.
2: They just go around kissing each other. Sometimes people just buy stuff.
1: You don't understand. Yeah. Okay, let's spin the wheel and find out how much you're playing for.
2: Yes, there it goes. Anywhere from 3,000 down to 250 euros. The higher they are, the harder they will be. The higher the amount, that is. And the lower the amount, the easier they should be. And this is landing on 900 euros.
1: Oh.
3: Oh, not too bad.
2: Not too
1: Hello,
2: bad.
1: Hello, Sailor.
2: Hello, Cornucopia.
1: Okay, so as you know from last year, which you've recovered from, we will put 49 seconds on the clock and ask you 7 questions in that time. If you and most of Ennis gets them right,
2: yeah,
1: you've won the money.
2: Okay.
1: So even though you have 1,500 people there to help you, you do need to be the one and only voice to shout out the answer, okay?
3: Okay.
1: The very best of luck to you.
2: Let's do this. The clock starts now.
1: What was the name of the main family featured in the movie The Godfather? Main family.
3: Oh God, I don't know. Clonus.
1: Who played the Godfather? Who played the Godfather in the 1972 movie?
3: Marlon Brando.
1: Marlon Brando played the father of which superhero?
3: Iron Man? Oh, sure.
1: What's the name of the latest Spider-Man movie starring Tom Holland?
3: Oh my... What's
1: the
3: other day? Oh no, I can't.
1: Sorry, how many people are there? I just have this vision of people sitting on the couch. Just...
3: Yeah. They were tough.
2: They were tough. They were tough.
1: And because number one took time, I think that kind of knocked you.
3: I think.
2: The main family featured in the movie The Godfather was the Corleones. I know you got it eventually, but I think I heard the Cahals and the Clones as well. But no, it was the Corleones.
1: Got Marlon Brando.
2: Marlon Brando plays the father of Superman.
1: Yeah. And
3: okay. Yeah.
1: No, me neither. And the name of the latest Spider-Man movie starring Tom Holland is Spider-Man Brand New Day.
2: Which people are absolutely raving about.
1: Could not be bothered.
2: Oh, it's going to be brilliant.
1: You couldn't pay me to go to that.
2: I'm actually going to it this weekend.
1: I'm going to Ennis. I'm into Spider-Man.
3: In the wrong place, the wrong
1: Rebecca.
3: Time. Wrong place, the husband would have said all those.
2: Yeah, like if you're into movies, that just the way they landed.
1: But we don't want this to put you off us, because we'd love you to play with us again.
2: And
3: hopefully,
2: and we do need
3: call
2: to,
3: us again.
2: We do need to pop in next door to Cornucopia and pick up some stuff for Lucy and just keep it there. So when she drives down, you can give it to her. So we all need to keep this.
1: I love Ennis. I love Ennis. Love to everybody in Ennis.
3: Very much, lad.
1: You're welcome. Bye, guys.
2: One of my favorite bypasses. Thank you. Bye.
1: God bless. Bye, bye.
2: Fantastic bypass.
1: You're trying to be funny.
2: No, I'm actually loved by.
1: This
2: love
1: is why people don't like you, because you're smart.
2: I'm not being a smart arse. I have my top five bypasses in Ireland. I'm not doing it now, but Ennis is there.
1: Sad man.
2: That's all I'll say. We'll do that tomorrow, won't we?
1: Will you? Yeah. I decide to come in.
2: Okay.

0: Ireland's Classic Hits Radio. It is Colm and Lucy in the morning. Good morning to you.
1: Good morning.
0: Now, I'm a bit of a tech head. I do love tech and new tech, and I'm actually trying to train myself in on Claude. So Claude is a very high-spec AI.
1: Hello. Sorry.
0: You've lost everything there.
1: You're no, I haven't, actually.
0: Oh, okay.
1: I know they used to speak to me like I'm Fran and in my 80s. Okay? I'm a Fran
0: She's
1: of
0: She's in
1: London.
0: Her 90s.
1: 90s.
0: Yeah.
1: I know that I've just put Revolut on my phone and I know I'm having issues with Spotify.
0: Yeah, yeah.
1: But even I have heard of Claude.
0: Okay, good.
1: Now, when I say I do, Richie does.
0: Right.
1: He takes photos of our rooms and then it comes back different.
0: Well, I have Claude. Basically, you know, Claude will organize. You can just say to Claude, can you get me the pizza I like from the usual place? And Claude will get it, ring it, send it in, and pay for it.
1: What?
0: This is how good your AI will be eventually. It'll be
1: God, I don't want this world.
0: It'll be your personal assistant. So Claude has control of has access to your Revolut account, has access to your email, has access to your Deliveroo. And if you say, Claude, the usual pizza, please, at the usual place, and just pay for it from my Revolut, it'll all be done.
1: Would you trust some little randomer called Claude
0: It's AI. It's an app. It's AI. It's artificial intelligence.
1: See, you freak me out. Like, you are going to start driving in driverless taxis.
0: Oh, I can't wait.
1: I can. Okay. I'm actually going to bring back my purse and get some change.
0: Well, let me bring you back then, because at the moment, there's a great list going around, and it's items in your house that have been replaced because of technology.
1: Oh, no.
0: One of them could soon be Richie. So just, you need to listen to this now.
1: Rich, you're gone. Claude, you're in.
0: Claude, yeah. Okay, so do you remember we used to have maps on the wall and globes? Do you remember the globe? I loved a globe.
1: What's a globe?
0: A globe, the earth on a spinny thing. You'd have it in school and
1: yes, obviously.
0: Well, that's what a globe is.
1: Yes, that hasn't been replaced.
0: No, in the house. I used to have a globe in the house and I used to lift it up and you could have booze in it.
1: Oh, wow.
0: It was, no, it... No, God, I mean bottles. Almighty. I mean bottles. It was very
1: 8:20. Like, that's not right. Where did you get that hideous contraption from?
0: No, let me just explain it.
1: You lifted up a map of the world and there's booze in it.
0: No, let me explain. It was a globe and it lifted halfway at the equator, right, on a hinge. And inside you could store your port and your whiskey and that sort of stuff.
1: When did you drink this? Listen, it's a long way from drinking port. You were rare, my friend. Where did you get this little contraption from? It sounds hideous. And what size was it?
0: You can have 2 bottles of whiskey and a bottle of port in it. Sitting, so it was about, I'd say.
1: Where did you buy it from?
0: Like, oh, we got it in an auctioneer's.
1: Buckley's.
0: Yeah, somewhere like that. Oh, I'm talking back in the 80s. It's about 2 feet tall, I suppose, in 2.5 feet tall.
1: And where did it sit?
0: It sat in on a table in the study. In the study. And people would come in and go, you fancy a port?
1: Oh my God, you are such a tryhard. The electric gates, the map of the world that holds your port.
0: The globe.
1: You have changed. At the globe. Okay.
0: Well, globes and maps.
1: Google this.
0: Googling it. Globes and maps are gone, right? They've been replaced, obviously.
1: Drinks.
0: The alarm clock radio is gone. We talked about that earlier on.
1: Yeah. Oh! You can still buy them.
0: Thank you.
1: Hazy wazy woo.
0: How much?
1: 200 quid.
0: There you go. How do they look?
1: Not that attractive. In fact, you can actually go to globebars.co.uk.
0: Can we put one up on the internet?
1: It's an Italian design since 1949.
0: Okay, Jeremy's going to put on Instagram a picture of the globe.
1: You're not going to believe where you can get one.
0: Where?
1: Harvey Norman.
0: Harvey Norman's
1: yes.
0: do them?
1: For yes.
0: Much?
1: 95 euro.
0: That's all right.
1: You should get another one. A globe-shaped retro mini home bar cabinet. You can stick your port in that, mate.
0: Jesus. Put your port in any store, if you know what I mean. No, that's okay. That's any.
1: Okay. No.
0: So, set of encyclopedias, that's gone as well.
1: I'll tell you what else is gone, and I really miss it, because I used to love looking through it, sometimes sitting on the loo.
0: I know. Go on.
1: The Yellow Pages.
0: Yes. We only mentioned that earlier on.
1: The Yellow Pages, the phone book, and the Argos catalogue.
0: Yeah.
1: Have kept me company many a constipation.
0: The Yellow Pages just was the best crack ever.
1: Yes, I loved it. Yeah. I loved trying to find... I also found it so exciting trying to find my home phone number in the phone book.
0: Oh, yeah, everyone went for that as well. And then there were some people, no, we didn't put our number in the phone book.
1: But you obviously took your phone number out when you were drinking out of a Globe drinks cabinet.
0: Yeah, we did, actually. And said, no, don't, people will be ringing all the time. So just 0871 88 0008.
1: Yeah.
0: 0871 88 0008. What we want to know is items in your house that you used to have that have now been replaced because of technology. Let's bring them back.
1: Well, they're called retro now, baby.
0: Oh, retro, look at you. Okay, we want to know. Let's get the list.
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0: All right, it's just gone 8:30. Let's go to the newsroom. Brona has an update.
19: Morning, Colm. Here's the main news headlines. An MEP is calling for wrong-way driving on the motorway to be treated as attempted murder. Meanwhile, a fundraiser set up for those seriously injured in the wrong-way crash on the M9 has raised over €500,000. 12 people have died following Russia's overnight attacks on Kyiv. Two men in their 30s are being treated for serious injuries after a motorbike collision in County Kilkenny. And every junior cycle maths student will now have access to new financial education resources from the CCPC. In sport, Shamrock Rovers can secure a third straight season of Conference League football tonight. Rory McIlroy is alongside Xander Schauffele for his opening round at the PGA Tour's BMW Championship. And there's an 8-race card on offer at Killarney this evening and a 7-race card at Leopardstown. And the weather, a mix of sunny spells and scattered showers, some of those showers possibly turning heavy at times in the east. Feeling cooler today with highest temperatures of 14 to 19 degrees.
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19: In Dublin, St John's Road inbound is congested from the underground car park to the quays. North Strand Road inbound is slow from New Common Bridge to the Five Lamps. In Galway, the Boherna Drive eastbound is busy approaching the Tomb Road. And in Cork, the North Ring Road westbound is slow from Ballinderry Park to the Ballyhooly Road junction. And the N28 southbound is backed up from the Ballinrae Road junction to the Hilltown turnoff. 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
0: Thank you very much.
1: Thank you very much. Coming up, Beat the Presenters.
0: Oh, yeah. It is 8:34.

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1: With Bunratty Castle and Folk Park, Rome a mighty fortress, feast like royalty at their medieval banquets, and wander through charming cottages and streets brimming with old Irish tales. Bunrattycastle.ie.
2: Okay, you ready?
3: Okay, let's play Beat the Presenter.
2: Let's do this. We have got Sive on the line.
3: Hi, how's it going?
4: Good.
2: Good.
3: Was it somebody's birthday yesterday?
4: Yeah.
3: You know what's going to happen. You know what's going to happen.
2: The boys are going to sing for you.

0: birthday. Did you get any nice prezzies?
1: Yeah.
0: What did you get? Can you tell us?
1: I got a lip gloss maker.
0: Oh, I would love one of them. A lip gloss maker.
2: Wow.
1: Clothes. A needle. Squishy.
0: Oh, yeah, brilliant.
2: Mm.
0: Do you like a squishy?
1: A necklace.
2: Oh.
1: Something else that I can't remember.
2: That's okay.
0: These are all prezzies that I would love.
2: It's nice, yeah, very nice.
0: And you have a new kitten.
1: Yeah.
0: Oh, are you going to call the kitten Lucy? Is it a boy or a girl?
1: A boy.
2: Boy.
0: Oh, it's a boy.
2: A boy, okay.
0: Well, because you love Billie Eilish, why do you call your kitten Billy? Is that a good idea?
1: We were going to call him that, but then we changed it.
0: Oh. Right, so what are we thinking for the new kitten? What colour is he?
1: There's like, it's a tabby cat. And
0: tabby.
1: There's like a dog from Paw Patrol, and then we're going to call him Zuma.
0: Zuma. Yes.
2: Zuma, that's a nice name.
0: That is a really good name. Oh, and is he sleeping on your bed or on your head?
1: No.
2: Where does he sleep? Where does Zuma sleep?
1: On the stairs.
0: On the stairs.
2: Yeah, stairs. That's where I sleep sometimes.
0: That's where I sleep, yeah, after a late night.
2: Yeah, I love the stairs.
0: So you're very sporty. You love Gaelic football and you love swimming.
1: Yeah.
0: Good woman. That's great to have.
2: And where do you do your swimming?
1: I do it in Castlereagh Swimming Pool.
2: Very
0: great
2: good.
0: Spot.
2: Very
0: good. Good pool.
2: And what football team do you play for?
1: Castlereagh St. Kevin's.
2: Oh, you're busy. You're a busy young lady. Yeah, very busy.
0: Ready at time to take this call.
2: Yeah.
0: Okay, love, let's play Beat the Presenters. What are you thinking? You can ask us anything. We've 23 seconds to come up with an answer.
1: Okay.
0: Go for
1: what Billie Eilish song has the most views on YouTube?
0: Okay, we know this. This is when she was wearing like a fluorescent neon jacket. What's that song?
2: I do actually
0: I know it from
2: love
0: my daughter.
2: Billie Eilish, but I can't remember any of her songs.
0: No, that's ridiculous.
2: Know,
0: come on, you're a DJ.
2: He's a DJ. I've gone blank.
0: I've completely gone blank.
2: I can't even guess. No.
0: We've gone completely blank.
2: What is it?
1: Lovely. Yeah, there's a song called Lovely.
2: Oh,
0: no way.
2: That, yeah.
0: Okay, I'm going to Google that now. Would I like it?
1: Probably.
2: I wouldn't
0: probably,
2: have got,
0: maybe.
2: I wouldn't have got that. That's not the one I was thinking
0: well
2: of.
0: Well done, you. You've won a family pass to Bunratty Castle, which is very exciting. And you're in with winning a toy shop voucher worth 50 quid.
2: Yeah, nice.
0: The winner will be announced on Friday.
2: I was thinking of Birds of a Feather. It just came to me now.
0: No, it's too late.
2: I know, but it was
0: too
2: wrong.
0: The
2: anyway.
0: Show is over. The show is over.
2: And it was wrong. Never mind.
0: Good talking to you, love, and happy birthday week.
1: Thank you.
0: You're welcome.
2: You,
0: talk
2: see
0: to you
2: later.
0: Soon.
2: Bye-bye.
0: Bye, love.
1: Bye.
0: Bye.
2: Bye.
0: Okay, get into the leaner, guys. It's going to start getting busy come Monday. 087-188-0008. Remember, you're in the chance of winning a €50 toy shop voucher, so well worth getting out of bed.
2: Absolutely. Are some of the schools back on Monday?
0: No.
2: Okay, so get in. Yeah, get in as soon as you can. Right.
0: The queues will start.
2: The queues will start, right. It's all with thanks to our friends in Bunratty Castle, Rome, and Mighty Fortress. 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
0: Queen. On Ireland's classic, it's Radio Somebody to Love. Now, excuse me.
1: We are having our breakfast. Full transparency.
0: Yes.
1: We're just talking about food, and then next thing we know, we're eating.
0: Very healthy.
1: We start the day very well, and then we just kind of go downhill.
0: Actually, I stuck my breakfast up on Instagram there. I don't know why.
1: Oh, no. Okay. Didn't we talk about...
0: Oversharing. That's the first time I've ever put anything like that up on Instagram. Now, we're also talking about technology that we used to have around the house that we don't have anymore. Or just things, not even tech, just things.
1: Yeah.
0: And I happened to mention a booze globe. Because it was a globe first. We used to, every kid had a globe in the room. And then that, you moved on then to the booze globe where you lifted out the lid, like you lifted at the equator, and you had bottles of booze in there.
1: Well, do you know what I only saved from the skip yesterday?
0: Yeah.
1: Was a globe jigsaw.
0: Oh, great.
1: A 3D globe. Yeah, but how long is that going to take me?
0: I don't know, but it's good. No, it's good.
1: Oh. Gwen, do you want it?
0: No, I don't think so. Oh. Gwen is big into the booze globes, aren't you, Gwen? It's all about the booze globes now. Good morning, Gwen.
2: Morning, Colin and Lucy. Mm. I was only last night with a friend of mine's.
1: Mm. Yeah.
2: And she has a globe that Colin's talking about.
0: There you go.
2: And she also has a big picture of the world.
0: Yeah.
2: On her wall.
0: Yeah.
2: Oh. And the globe Colin is talking about.
0: Yeah.
2: You lift up the part of the globe.
1: Yeah.
2: So half of the equator.
1: Yes.
2: And there's all bottles of drinking.
1: Yeah. Pretending to be cultural and like caring about like, ooh, which country is where.
0: Yeah.
1: And in it is an old bottle of Malbec.
0: Siobhan.
3: Morning, Colin and Lucy.
0: Yeah.
3: Just about the drinks globe that Colin's talking about. My best friend's parents had one in their dining room when we were growing up.
0: Yeah.
3: And honestly, as kids, we thought it was the height of sophistication. Okay. We thought they were like really, really posh. Okay. We just thought it was the coolest thing ever. It was a real thing. But now I can tell you, as an adult myself, I would not be getting one for my house. No, thank you.
0: Oh, okay.
1: Now, this is really embarrassing, but in the interest of transparency,
0: yeah,
1: this is what everyone says, starting off every sentence these days, I've noticed, podcasts. I think I'd actually like one.
0: There you go. The way
1: there's a bang of a drinks globe off me.
0: Yeah, there is. It would sort of fit in certain parts of your house.
1: I think it would.
0: Okay.
1: Would you help me pick one?
0: Certainly would, yeah.
1: Anyone else want one, guys? They're everywhere and there's really nice ones.
0: And I'd bring it out for its first run as well, if you know what I mean.
1: No, you're not invited to my house.
0: Okay, 0871 8 0008. Items in your house that have been replaced because of technology. That's how this all started off.
1: Yes.
0: So if you've got any, we'd like. Yeah. It went over then to the booze, but let's bring it back.
1: Yeah. Like the air fryer. What did that replace?
0: The oven.
1: Right, okay, that's not a good example.
0: The deep fat fryer.
1: The deep fat fryer.
0: Yeah, thanks,
1: Where's
0: Jeremy.
1: The deep
0: thanks,
1: fat
0: Jeremy.
1: Fryer? Yeah, yeah.

0: Hits Radio. It is Colin Lucy in the morning. Good morning to you. Okay, keep on moving. We're heading towards 9 o'clock.
1: If you missed Celebrity Loose with Lucy Kennedy, you miss all of this.
2: Yeah. Vic and David don't like the wife. Next thing that's going to happen is Nicola's going to get pregnant and the Victoria won't see the children.
3: Baby
2: Elton.
3: Oh, I mean, because he's the godfather. They'll name him Elton or Reg.
2: Reg?
3: Reg Dwight is Elton's real name.
2: Yes, I know. Could you always destroy my Celebrity Loose?
4: Celebrity Loose.
1: With Colm and Lucy in the morning. 7:40 and 9:20 with the Talbot Collection. 4-star hotels nationwide. 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
11: At 9 o'clock, good morning, I'm Brona Cox. An MEP is calling for wrong-way driving on the motorway to be treated as attempted murder. Billy Kelleher says it shouldn't be a traffic offence, given the serious criminal element to the behaviour. It comes as the government is considering the introduction of new legislation, making the action its own offence. It follows the collision on the M9, which killed 5 teenagers and seriously injured another family, just a week after a similar incident resulted in 9 injuries after a car travelled the wrong way down the M50. Meanwhile, plans for Gardaí to undertake pursuit training have been fast-tracked following the incidents. They'll follow the English model, and former UK police inspector Mark Watkins says it will take some time for them to get qualified.
12: As a police driver, you'll do an initial driving course for 3 weeks, and then after a period, you'll go back for a 4-week advanced driving course. But you then have to do a pursuit course and to be trained in the use of some of the tactics.
11: Two men in their 30s are being treated for serious injuries after a motorbike collision in County Kilkenny. The men were both travelling on a motorbike on the R432 near Coole in Ballyragget when the incident occurred, just after 9:15 last night. Gardaí are appealing for witnesses, and they're particularly interested in speaking with anyone who may have dashcam footage from the area between 8:30 and 9:30 last night. 12 people have died following Russia's overnight attacks on Kyiv. Ukraine's state emergency services says 34 people have also been injured, as responders continue working at the strike sites in the capital. Tomorrow, the 21st of August, has been declared a day of mourning in memory of the victims of the large-scale attack. Every junior cycle maths student will now have access to new financial education resources from the CCPC. The classroom materials will teach students about issues including VAT, loans and compound interest. The consumer watchdog says financial habits begin from an early age and young people need practical skills to make informed

0: decisions. Previous research found students themselves want to learn more about areas including saving, budgeting and investing. Muriel Dolan, Deputy Director of Education at the CCPC, says it's important students are getting information from the right sources.
1: So what we're what the CCPC is trying to do is to create resources that would help teachers teach this and that they'll know where to go to get, for example, relevant information. Because we're living in a society where there is so much information on social media. So it's really important that we're highlighting this.
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0: And fresh from the launch of the Whitney Houston doll, Barbie is launching another one of a dead celebrity. This time it's Marilyn Monroe to honour her centenary. Makers Mattel say the doll recreates her iconic look from Gentlemen Prefer Blondes. It says the figurine was created in collaboration with her estate to capture her glamour, ambition and unmistakable style. Sport is next.
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0: Starting with soccer, Shamrock Rovers can secure a third straight season of Conference League football tonight. Stephen Bradley's side are at home for the first leg of their qualifying playoff against Finnish outfit Coops. Kickoff at Tallaght Stadium is at 8 o'clock. In golf, Rory McIlroy will look to rediscover his best form at the PGA Tour's BMW Championship, which tees off today. It's the second playoff event for the season-ending FedEx Cup. McIlroy is alongside Xander Schauffele for his opening round, which is underway from 20 past 6 Irish time. Meanwhile, it's day one of the Canadian Women's Open on the LPGA Tour. There are two Irish golfers in action at Royal Mayfair Golf Club. Leona Maguire gets her tournament underway just after 3:15, while Lauren Walsh will tee off just before 9:30 this evening. And in racing, there's an 8-race card on offer at Killarney this evening. The first race goes to post at 5:25, and the first of 7 races at Leopardstown is down for decision just before 5.
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0: In Dublin, traffic on Naas Road inbound is solid between the M50 and Long Mile Road junction. Ranelagh Road northbound is slow approaching the triangle. In Galway, the Bohanna Drive eastbound is busy approaching the Tuam Road. Newcastle Road southbound is congested approaching the Quincentennial Bridge junction. And in Cork, there's a delay on the North City Link Road inbound from the Brewery to the Quays.
2: Ireland's weather.
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0: A mix of sunny spells and scattered showers, some of those showers possibly turning heavy at times in the east. Feeling cooler today with highest temperatures of 14 to 19 degrees. 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

0: Scotland's Classic Hits Radio. It is Colm and Lucy in the morning. In the morning.
1: My coffee now, everyone. This is so exciting. Our Dublin listeners' party is taking place in the Harcourt Hotel in six sleeps.
0: This day next week. Wow.
1: This day next week. We have 6 days to get tanned, bathed, and six-packed.
0: Okay, no problem.
1: This is very exciting. Mm. We want to give one lucky couple from outside Dublin who's coming to Dublin to the party an overnight stay. So we've got an overnight B&B brekkie for two people at the Harcourt Hotel.
0: Very nice.
1: A welcome drink on arrival and a reserved area at the beer garden for the event, which is taking place with ourselves.
0: It's like a little two chairs with our names on the back.
1: Yeah.
0: That's pretty cool.
1: Honestly, what I would do is I'd grab a girlfriend.
0: Yeah.
1: I'd grab your best mate and come up
0: or
1: to Dublin.
0: Or your boyfriend if it's two lads.
1: Or your boyfriend if it's two lads, exactly. Yeah. But don't feel like you've got to bring your husband. Bring your friend.
0: Or your wife.
1: Anyway, you get a bottle of bubbly in the room upon arrival. And most importantly, because you're in town, you don't need to check out till 2 in the afternoon.
0: Yeah.
1: No panicking, trying to find your socks at 5 to 10. No. 2 o'clock. Leisurely get up and relax. Mm. So, going to pick out a daily qualifier. And tomorrow, we will announce the winner.
0: So what you got to do is have a listen to the tracks that are mixed from last year's party. Just tell us the names of the songs, 087-188-0008, and you're in the draw, okay? You could be today's qualifier, 087-188-0008. Feed from desire, mind and senses
1: purified. Feed from desire. This song just makes me want to twerk. Do you want to twerk?
0: Great song. No, I don't want to twerk. Thanks very much.
1: Okay.
0: 087-188-0008. Okay, you just got to send it in. Give us your name and your location and the name of those two songs. You could be on that overnight stay.
1: Oh, it'll be so nice, guys. You and a pal. Good luck.
0: Okay. August 25th to September 5th in the Bord Gáis Energy Theatre is Mean Girls, the musical. It's their big one for the summer. Step star Faye Tozer, an actress, stars in it. She's the lead role in it. She's on the way. We're going to talk to her in about 5 minutes' time.
2: I haven't ever really found a place that I call home.

0: That's Classic Hits Radio. It is Colm and Lucy in the morning. Good morning to you. 23 minutes after.
1: Good morning to you.
0: Yeah, this is exciting. We do get involved with the Bord Gáis Energy Theatre a lot. You are off at bada bing, bada bang, bada bing.
1: Bada bong. Annie. Oh, my God. Yeah. Claire Sweeney. Yeah. Oh, my goodness. It was unbelievable. Yeah.
0: The week before, I was at the Bodyguard, which was unbelievable. Just some great shows.
1: Such a good, and it's so handy. Everything about it is just handy.
0: Yeah, it is. No, it's really cool.
1: Big loose, good popcorn.
0: Big loose,
1: yeah.
0: All right.
1: Well, big toilets. No big mad old queue for the ladies. I like a good, decent size area of cubicles.
0: Okay. Step star and actress Faye Tozer is going to play very soon in the Bord Gáis Energy Theatre. She plays three distinct roles.
1: Yeah.
0: Mrs. George, Mrs. Nobury and Mrs. Heron in
1: Faye
0: Mean
1: from
0: Girls.
1: Steps now, guys. You know her.
0: She's beautiful. Faye Tozer from Steps. She's gorgeous. Now, the musical is running at the Bord Gáis Energy Theatre in Dublin from August 25th to September 5th.
1: Yeah.
0: Tickets are, there are some tickets still left, but they're selling out really, really quickly.
1: Yeah, Speedy.
0: We've Faye Tozer on the line. How are you?
2: I'm doing great, thank you.
1: You must be exhausted doing all this publicity.
2: It's been quite a lot this week, to be honest, yes.
1: Yes.
0: Just around everybody, the big show, Mean Girls, Bord Gáis Energy Theatre, 25th of August to the 5th of September, and this is going to be huge. And Faye, of course...
1: It's a long run.
0: It is a long run. Steps icon, as they call you, Faye, is going to be starring in it, but not just one role. You're in three...
2: Oh, you're right.
0: Yeah, you forgot that, did you?
2: So the track that I'm doing is three roles in one show, which I've never done before. So when they approached me to do this, I thought this was pretty crazy and a really fun sort of challenge to do. So I get to play the iconic Mrs. George, Regina George's mum, which is so much fun. Yeah. I also play the teacher, Ms. Norbury, who is originally Tina Fey in the movie.
0: Oh, yeah.
1: Yes.
2: And also Katie Heron's mum as well. She's the lead girl. And they're really, really different. They look completely different on stage, obviously costume-wise and wig-wise and what have you.
1: Yes.
2: But it was really fun during the rehearsal periods, like trying to morph my voice differently and sort of the physical thing. So yeah, it's been really, really fun.
1: How many costume changes do you have then?
2: Like, I don't ever come on stage as the same person.
0: Oh my God.
2: Effectively,
1: oh my
2: ever.
1: God.
0: So are we talking maybe 12, 15 costume changes? Lucy has that many in the morning and she's only on radio.
1: Yeah.
2: Do you know what? I've never counted it, but I can tell you that my quickest change that I do from one character to the other is 9 seconds, and you have to see it to believe it.
1: Oh my God,
0: you're the perfect person to go out on a date with, aren't you? Like, when will you be ready? 9 seconds, love.
1: Yeah,
0: perfect.
1: Yeah.
0: Thank you very much.
2: I wish that would be amazing.
0: Oh, absolutely. So how long have you been touring with this particular show?
2: Since February. We opened in Manchester in February, and what's so amazing about this show is that I didn't realise how much of a cult following it has.
0: Yes.
2: I was a massive fan, of course, from the original movie 2004, Lindsay Lohan. We all know that.
0: Yeah.
2: And I was just surprised, and I still am, as we go around the country on tour, how relevant or how big the fan base is.
1: Yeah.
2: You know, we've got people at stage door. Everyone wears pink when they come to the show, of course. On Wednesdays, we wear pink. All the business goes on. We have people in the audience who shout out the iconic lines, "He doesn't even go here."
0: Yeah. Does that ever be distracting, or does that add to it? I mean, when you see sometimes you go to the Rocky Horror Show, everybody joins in, and I've seen it with some of the Mean Girls stuff. Does that ever distract you on stage, or is that all part
1: does
0: of it?
1: Does it help?
2: I think because it started right at the beginning, we've got used to it. So sometimes it happens, sometimes it doesn't. I always feel like in the bigger cities and university towns that I feel like everyone's really quite vocal, which we actually love it.
0: Right.
2: It makes it fun for us on stage that people are so passionate about it.
0: Well, the Irish can be very vocal. I was actually at the Bodyguard when the encore came on for I Want to Dance with Somebody. Everybody was up. So you can be sure the whole place will be rocking completely.
1: We vote with our feet.
0: Yeah. Is this your first time in the Bord Gáis Energy Theatre?
2: Goodness, no. No, not at all. And actually, the last time I was with you guys, was to promote the Steps musical Here and Now.
0: Oh yes, had the whole gang
2: over there with you, and we came to watch, and it was incredible. Yeah, we love it.
0: Good. And just, I mean, you know, the Steps musical, the Steps movie, and everyone talking about. Are you still in contact with all the guys?
2: Oh my goodness, there is a lot of buzz going around at the moment. So we talk all the time anyway, just as mates. Because we've got lovely different things going on in our lives and our kids' lives and stuff like that. But obviously, we have a big anniversary next year. So there are lots of meetings being had. There's the WhatsApp groups are going mad. There's all sorts of things going on. So yes, we're very busy and very, very much in contact.
1: So people can get tickets. They can head to Ticketmaster. They're on sale now.
0: Yes, they are. And the run is 25th of August. Very soon now, 25th of August to 5th of September at Bord Gáis Energy Theatre. Faye,
1: good luck.
0: Yeah, good luck. We'll be there at the opening. And thank you so much for taking the call.
2: Thank you. Guys, see you soon.
0: Okay,
2: see
0: you bye soon. Bye. Classic Hits at Work with Trina
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0: Okay, just gone 9:30. Let's go to the news and Brona has an update.
18: Hi Colm, here's the main news headlines. An MEP is calling for wrong-way driving on the motorway to be treated as attempted murder. Meanwhile, a former UK police inspector says it will take at least 2 months for Garda driving instructors to train up in pursuits. 12 people have died following Russia's overnight attacks on Kyiv. Two men in their 30s are being treated for serious injuries after a motorbike collision in County Kilkenny. And 82% of rooms at the new National Children's Hospital in Dublin have now been completed. In sport, Shamrock Rovers can secure a third straight season of Conference League football tonight. Rory McIlroy is alongside Xander Schauffele for his opening round at the PGA Tour's BMW Championship. And there's an 8-race card on offer at Killarney this evening and a 7-race card at Leopardstown. And the weather, a mix of sunny spells and scattered showers, some of those showers possibly turning heavy at times in the east. Feeling cooler today with highest temperatures of 14 to 19 degrees.
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18: In Dublin, the Grand Canal inbound is congested between Harold's Cross Bridge and Leeson Street. Traffic on Naas Road inbound is solid between Bluebell and Davitt Road Junction. In Galway, Tuam Road northbound is backed up approaching roadworks at Parkmore Road Junction. In Limerick, Shelburne Road southbound is slow approaching Union Cross. And in Cork, Commons Road inbound has a short queue between approaching Blackpool Shopping Centre. And now you're up to date on Ireland's Classic Hits Radio.
1: Thank you, Brona. Coming up, Celebrity News Part 2. I now know what Johnny Depp's getting for Pirates of the Caribbean, guys.
0: He told me.
1: Yeah, got it out of him last night.
0: Okay. We'll do it
1: spicy.
0: After. George and Elton. We'll talk about that after him.

0: Liberty Loose.
1: With the Talbot Collection. Four-star hotels in Wexford, Dublin, Cork, Carlow, Limerick and Tipperary. Perfect for a couple's retreat. See talbotcollection.ie.
2: Johnny Depp is set to make how much, guys? So this is for the new Pirates of the Caribbean, which came out in November, number 6.
3: Yeah.
2: We reported this the other day and I said, oh my good God, I did not know there were 5.
3: Yeah, previously.
2: So then I asked Rich, and he went, Luce, you knew there were 5. 3 and 4 weren't great.
3: No, they weren't. He's absolutely right. 1 and 2. 1 was brilliant. 2 was okay.
2: Yeah.
3: 3 and 4.
2: I liked the big L, octopus head man. Anyway, don't spoil it for me because you know I forget.
3: Yeah.
2: Perimenopause. I'm going to start watching the other 5. I did the first one. Oh, stop. This is my life. I know I'm sad, but it's my life and I'm happy. Anyway, so Johnny Depp is starring in the 6th. Yeah. Orlando Bloom, Keira Knightley, they're all coming back. 22 million is what that man's getting paid.
3: Lowly, lowly, lowly, lowly. 22 million. And what's Orlando and Keira getting?
2: No idea.
3: That movie must take a fortune to make. 22 million.
2: Johnny's net worth is now thought to be close to 149 million.
3: Oh, God.
2: Yeah.
3: Oh, we're doing something wrong.
2: Yeah. And everyone said at the time, well, Amber Heard thought that his career would be in the gutter.
3: There you go.
2: Apparently, he's been offered more work since that legal battle than ever before.
3: Sometimes I don't understand how Hollywood works. I really don't.
2: 22 million. There you are. We need to sit down with Kevin.
3: Mm-hmm.
2: We're underpaid, aren't we? Paris Jackson is, if you guys aren't aware of who she is, she's Michael Jackson's daughter. She's absolutely
3: gorgeous,
2: stunning. Yeah. So beautiful and very unusual looking. She's a singer. I didn't realize she was a singer.
3: Yeah, she's got her own musical career now.
2: Fluent in French. Beautiful. Anyway, she's 28. She says that because of her drug use, that people were able to see right through her nose.
3: Oh, no.
2: Let this be a lesson. This is what she's. This is a report.
4: Paris Jackson has an unusual medical problem, and she's giving fans a shocking up close look at the literal hole inside her nose.
5: I realize I have never actually addressed this, and it can sometimes be very noticeable. I have a really loud whistle.
4: Just listen.
5: And that is because I have what is called a perforated septum. Slightly different from a deviated septum, and that is it's what you think it's from. Don't do drugs, kids.
2: There you are. Now I have to say, okay, fair play to her for doing that.
3: Yeah.
2: Because she didn't need to, but she's basically saying, don't do drugs, kids. This is what you'll end up with. Yeah. It's definitely a strange story. Not one you're expecting. I see you flinching there.
3: No. When she whistled through her nose.
2: That's what happens if you take drugs.
3: But I just
2: don't take drugs.
3: How can you live a normal life being Michael Jackson's daughter?
2: You can't.
3: Isn't it Debbie Rowe was the surrogate?
2: The price of fame, yes.
3: Yeah.
2: The price of fame. All that money. And she has no doubt.
3: And
2: the dad she had is still being judged to this very day.
3: And barely no nose.
2: No, she has a nose.
3: Oh, does she? Sorry, okay.
2: Moist Every Loose, guys, tomorrow morning. Celebrity
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2: Okay, what did Lucy Kennedy say to Colm Hayes? Dorothy, good morning.
3: Morning, Lucy.
2: Good morning. How you doing?
4: Morning, Dorothy.
3: I'm doing fine.
2: Good.
3: Hope you're good.
2: We are great, thank you.
4: We're all good, thank you.
2: Dorothy, what are you thinking?
3: How many times did you wink at me?
2: Ooh. Oh, yes, he's always winking at me. How many times you...
3: Did you wink at me?
4: The answer is okay, two. Okay. Has been guessed a few times. Sorry.
3: Okay.
2: Sorry, Dorothy. Not this time.
4: See you later.
3: Try again.
2: Please do. Wendy in Cork. Wendy, good morning.
5: Good morning. How are you?
2: We are good, thank you. How are you doing?
5: Very good, thanks.
2: Good. Okay. What are you thinking? What are you thinking, Wendy?
5: How many times have you renovated at home?
4: Okay. How many times have you renovated at home?
2: How many times you at...
1: The answer is two.
4: Oh, no.
5: No. Okay.
4: Sorry, not this time.
2: Thank
5: you.
4: All right.
5: Have a lovely day. Bye.
2: Bye-bye. Okay, you'll get two more chances today with Trina and then Damien. What did Lucy Kennedy say to Colm Hayes?
4: Okay, stay with us just before we go, right after A Beautiful South. It's a story we did this morning at 6:10. Have to do it again. It's an anniversary of the weirdest thing that ever happened. You can't remember 6:10 this morning. Look at that.
2: No, I've no idea. What are you talking about?
4: Okay, well, why don't you stay with the listeners as well?
2: Give me a clue.
4: No, I don't believe.
2: Was I here?
4: I don't believe I clickbaited my own.
2: No, was I here? Colleague. Was I here?

0: Ireland's Classic Hits Radio. It is Colin Lucy in the morning. Good morning to you. Beautiful sound of the song forever. You cannot remember this story. We did it. We did it in 10 past 6.
1: I can't tell you who played Seven Deadly Spins. Yeah, okay. It's called Aging.
0: Okay, so this is, we do a little birthday game every morning at about 10 past 6.
1: Yes, this is familiar.
0: Yeah, so it's so it's three birthdays and three on this day.
1: And yes.
0: And you're allowed guests within 2 years.
1: Yes.
0: And I brought you this story anyway.
1: Yes.
0: And the date was 2004. A man from Stoke-on-Trent, England, actually named Canadian singer-songwriter Bryan Adams as the other man in the divorce papers after years spent trying to cope with his wife's obsession with the singer.
1: Yes.
0: Rob said he had to live with a six-foot cutout of Bryan Adams at the foot of their bed.
1: Yes, I remember now. Bizarre. And I talked to my sister and Pat Rabbit.
0: Yes.
1: Now, just to make it very clear, my sister did not and does not fancy Pat Rabbit.
0: Well, we need
1: but
0: to.
1: But her boyfriend at the time thought it was funny when Pat was running for election and he found this cardboard cutout of Pat that ended up in my sister's wardrobe for about 2 years.
0: I'm wondering, and can we do this tomorrow, so 087-188-0008. Is there anybody out there that, and they're in a partnership, you know, they're married or they're
1: dating
0: together, but one of them is so obsessed with somebody else, probably in the movie world or whatever,
1: yeah,
0: that it's actually...
1: This sounds like you with me.
0: That it's, no, you're mixing yourself up with Salma Hayek. So that somebody's so obsessed that they have cutouts and they have pictures of that other person.
1: Yeah.
0: Even probably on their phone, but they're still married to you.
1: Oh, this is getting very dark.
0: Yeah, is it?
1: Like, I adore Vince Vaughn. And Rich knows he would be at risk if Vince came into my life. But then again,
0: well, he's not going to
1: No, but also then again, realistically,
0: no.
1: I know, I wouldn't.
0: Well, exactly.
1: No one beats Rich.
0: No.
1: So I think that even if you have a car,
0: clearly this is the time he listens.
1: So
0: clearly, you're here at 20 past 6 this morning, Rich.
1: No, Rich, don't listen to this man. Tune in to someone else.
0: Yeah.
1: But I don't think anyone would be that obsessed to have a cardboard cutout. However.
0: Mm-hmm.
1: I did try and steal one from Mattress Mick.
0: Mm-hmm.
1: In fact, I've got a photo of me with Mick.
0: Sorry, and just to finish, remember we thought at one stage we should get a cardboard cutout of Colin and Lucy and just bring it down to parties and things?
1: I'm not laughing. No. I still think that's a really good idea.
0: So do I.
1: Especially for the photos.
0: That's it. We can just go to the bar. Oh, okay.
1: What?
0: €49, you can buy one.
2: Vince Vaughn.
1: I'll take two. I'll take two.
0: We gotta
1: revolute me. Revolute you.
0: Somebody's gotta revolute somebody. We're gone. Trini's on the way.
1: Bye bye, guys.
0: See you tomorrow.
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6: At 10 o'clock, good morning, I'm Brona Cox. A former UK police inspector has said it will take at least 2 months for Garda driving instructors to train up in pursuits. It follows an announcement that Garda instructors will follow the English model of the practice after the recent incidents of wrong-way driving on the motorway. Retired police inspector Mark Watkins says Garda instructors will have to take special driving courses for at least 7 weeks, followed by lessons in tactical pursuits before they return to Templemore College to train members. He said some of it is about communication.
7: You have to get permission first from the control room inspector who can call it off. Anybody can call off a pursuit if it's deemed too dangerous. And the safety of the public always comes first, which is why the tactics remotely, such as a helicopter or tactical boxing, are used and considered.
6: At least 13 people have been killed in Russian strikes on Kyiv and the surrounding region overnight, with about 40 people injured. Ukraine's Air Force says it shot down 145 of 168 Russian drones launched, as well as several cruise missiles, but none of the dozen ballistic missiles sent by Russia were intercepted. The row over access to Sky Claris for people with Friedreich's ataxia is intensifying ahead of a HSE decision next week. Patients and families say Ireland is falling behind other countries where the treatment is already available. Campaigners argue the drug could slow down the progression of the rare neurological condition and are urging the HSE to approve access without further delay. Independent Ireland leader Michael Collins is hosting a meeting in Dublin this afternoon where patients and families will meet politicians and clinical experts to discuss what's happening.
8: The anger and the annoyance and the frustration that's there from people is that it's proved in, is it 7 European countries and 10 countries in total, and we're kind of questioning that approval, and we should be, you know, I think sitting down for the last number of months, I suppose trying to get agreement in relation to the Biogen for a price that seems to be favourable towards all, and delivering the Skyclarys drug to the patients up there.
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3: Live.

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0: Starting with soccer, Shamrock Rovers can secure a third straight season of Conference League football tonight. Stephen Bradley's side are at home for the first leg of their qualifying playoff against Finnish outfit Coupes. Kickoff at Tallaght Stadium is at 8 o'clock. In golf, Rory McIlroy will look to rediscover his best form at the PGA Tour's BMW Championship, which tees off today. It's the second playoff event for the season-ending FedEx Cup. McIlroy is alongside Xander Schauffele for his opening round, which is underway from 20 past 6 Irish time. Meanwhile, it's day one of the Canadian Women's Open on the LPGA Tour. There are two Irish golfers in action at Royal Mayfair Golf Club. Leona Maguire gets her tournament underway just after 3:15, while Lauren Walsh will tee off just before 9:30 this evening. And in racing, there's an 8-race card on offer at Killarney this evening. The first race goes to post at 5:25, and the first of 7 races at Leopardstown is down for decision just before 5.
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0: A mix of sunny spells and scattered showers, some of those showers possibly turning heavy at times in the east. Feeling cooler today with highest temperatures of 14 to 19 degrees. 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

Weekend's Classic Hits Radio. It is the home of the 80s and 90s. How are you doing? It's Trina Mara. How's your morning going so far? I was just coming into work there shortly, a little few minutes ago, and a lady told me to F off. Yep. I was coming into our car park as she was coming out, and she was annoyed. Apparently, I must have delayed her by 1 second or something. And she told me to F off. I couldn't believe it. What is wrong with people? I think you're always kind of shocked, aren't you, when somebody says that to you, when a stranger says that to you. But some people, honest to God, you wouldn't believe it. 087-188-0008 is our number today. Here's Bruno Mars in Ireland's Classic Hits Radio.

0: Ireland's Classic Hits Radio. It is the home of the 80s and 90s. It's Trina Mar just saying about coming into work there a few minutes ago, and the woman who told me to F off. Honest to God, what is wrong with people? I was coming into the car park, she was coming out, and the gates are opening, and you know the way you have to kind of swing around, so one is coming up, one is coming down, you have to make sure you're over your side. Did not even delay her by 1 second. She beeps at me and she rolls down her window, and I obviously thought that it was somebody that I knew, and I rolled down my window and she starts laying into me, and then she tells me to F off. What's wrong with people? Honestly, they're in their cars and they think they can do whatever, don't they, and say whatever.
1: Hey, Trina, Emma here. You know what, fair play to you, because that's the least I'd have said back to her if that would have been said to me for no reason. And I know she thinks she had a reason, but nobody has a reason for that. So yeah, you've more patience than I ever have, because she'd been sorry.
0: Yeah, it's just frustrating, and you kind of you walk away going, what the hell just happened there? Texting here, Trina, that was so rude. Some people have no respect or manners. No need for it at all. Absolutely no need. And the woman was probably in her mid-50s as well. So I think I was more shocked at that as well. An absolute lady, of course.
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0: Ireland's classic hits radio. It is the home of the 80s and 90s. I mentioned there about the woman in the car park this morning telling me to F off. No reason whatsoever. Didn't even delay her by 1 second. And the amount of texts we're getting in on this saying that people are getting so impatient and so angry on the roads lately. What is going on? Have you noticed it yourself? Do let us know on voice note 087-188-0008.
1: Trina, take it like a pinch of salt, because it's a regular occurrence these days. There's an awful lot of anger issues on the road these days. I see it every day in the roads. I mean, people can't get from A to B quick enough. I mean, what's all that about? I mean, there's crashes on the road every single day, you know? So just take a back seat, everybody, chill pill, and just look, you know, life is short as we know it. Just chill and enjoy life a bit more. There's too much anger out there, guys. Take it like a pinch of salt, Trina. James here, bye-bye.
0: I'd say now, if you drive for a living, you must see it all the time as well. People just, they won't give you a second. I was talking to one of the girls in the office there, and she was saying how she was parallel parking, and she's actually brilliant at parallel parking, and it literally takes her, you know, 2 seconds to get into a spot. And this guy going mad, the hand on the beeper the whole time. And she's like, What is wrong with people? 087-188-0008. Here's Ellie Goulding on Ireland's Classic Hits Radio.

0: Ireland's Classic Hits Radio. It is the home of the 80s and 90s. It's Trina Mara just talking about how people on the roads just have zero patience and they're just so angry over nothing. Like that woman telling me to F off this morning over absolutely nothing. I'd love to know who she was. She must be from somewhere around here because she was at the car park where I work. Now, didn't recognise her at all. This came in as well.
1: Are you Trina Dover? Yeah, Trina, I was in Dublin Industrial Estate there yesterday and someone rang the boss to say that I was verbally abusing him. I have no idea what the hell they were talking about. Cheers, Trina. Good luck.
0: Yeah, and this as well.
2: Trina, I was with my son in his car last week. He's only learned a driver. And the man behind in the car, I'd say he was in his 60s, he started beeping at my son because there was a cyclist in front of him and he couldn't overtake the cyclist because there was a continuous white line. And if that man had known the rules of the road, you're not allowed to overtake on a continuous white line. So I told my son, never, don't mind him, and he just continued to beep at us. And then when he did overtake us on the inside, he was putting up his hands like losing the head. But I wish his window had been down because it would have gave him peace in my mind. Thanks, Trina. Love the show.
0: I don't understand this. The losing the head, and yet they're actually the ones who don't know the rules of the road. Do you know what's really annoying me lately as well? This intimidation. You know, the way people driving up your backside and you're sticking to the speed limit, but they aren't. So they'll be forcing you off the road nearly. If you drive for a living, I'm sure you see it all the time. You might share your stories with us. 087-188-0008. Madonna on the way on Ireland's Classic Hits Radio.
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0: So there is a real shocker. Prince Harry and Meghan Markle are moving back to the UK. They've said it's going to be an extended stay, whatever that means, but Archie and Lilibet will be going to school. They've already secured a new home which won't be a royal residence, and they won't be working members of the royal family. Obviously, the property's location has been kept tightly under wraps for security reasons. King Charles was made aware of their plans on Sunday, and he's welcomed the opportunity to see more of his family. Simon Cowell is said to be fuming that The Voice UK have poached one of his Britain's Got Talent judges, Alicia Dixon. Although Alicia won't be a coach on The Voice, she will be a co-host together with Stacey Solomon. They're set to replace Emma Willis, who's taken over on Strictly. Apparently, the deal she signed with The Voice is massive, and also a bit of a new career move for her as the host. Apparently, Simon Cowell only heard about it the same day the public did. Nobody on Britain's Got Talent knew, not even the producers. He's got America's Got Talent live shows starting this week to focus on, but who knows what's going to happen on the BGT version. And The End of Oak Street is in cinemas now, starring Anne Hathaway and Ewan McGregor. After a mysterious cosmic event rips Oak Street from suburbia and transports their neighbourhood to someplace unknown, the Platt family soon discover that their very survival depends on them sticking together as they navigate their now unrecognisable surroundings.
16: I think our house... our whole street. Has moved.
17: 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Oh my God, run!
0: It's called The End of Oak Street. 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

0: 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We're here with the Tile Hub. 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Keep your stories coming in, by the way. People being very impatient and not very nice drivers on the roads and people losing their temper over absolutely nothing. Send us a voice note at 087 188 0008. What you've seen. If you drive for a living, I'm sure you see it all the time. We've got Snow Patrol on the way and Cher coming up on Ireland's Classic Hits Radio.
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5: At 11 o'clock, good morning, I'm Brona Cox. Funeral arrangements have been announced for two of the five teenagers killed in Sunday's crash on the M9 in County Kildare. Details for the funerals of the other three teenagers are expected to be confirmed in the coming days. Barry White has more.
6: 16-year-old Alex McCarthy from Carlow Town will be laid to rest tomorrow afternoon following Requiem Mass at the Holy Family Church in Aske at 3 o'clock. 18-year-old Jeremy O'Brien from Burren Manor in Carlow will be laid to rest on Monday following funeral mass at the same church at 11 a.m. They were among five teenage boys who died when the car they were travelling in was driven in the wrong direction on the M9 before colliding head-on with another vehicle in the early hours of Sunday morning. Three sisters and a young boy travelling in the other car were seriously injured and remain in hospital. A fundraiser set up to support Alma and Niamh Kinsella, Ella Hendricken and the young boy has now raised more than €530,000. Meanwhile, a prayer vigil for the family will be held tomorrow evening in Craig Cullen Parish in County Carlow.
5: Meanwhile, a former UK police inspector has said it will take at least 2 months for Gartha driving instructors to train up in pursuits. It follows an announcement that Gartha instructors will follow the English model of the practice after recent incidents of wrong-way driving on the motorway. Retired police inspector Mark Watkins says Gartha instructors will have to take special driving courses for at least 7 weeks, followed by lessons in tactical pursuits, before they return to Templemore College to train members. More than 4,600 rooms are now complete at the National Children's Hospital. In an update from BAM, it says that equates to 82% of the total number of rooms. However, there's still no final date for the state-of-the-art facility, which has been beset by delays and cost overruns to be finished.
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4: Live.
5: And US actress Sadie Sink and musician Tom Fletcher are among the famous faces nominated for the Stage Debut Awards. They'll compete for prizes at the ceremony alongside stars including Ralph Fiennes and Oscar-nominated star Brendan Gleeson. Sadie's among 10 nominees for Best West End Debut Performer, joined by her Romeo and Juliet co-star Noah Jupe. Sport is next.
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5: Starting with hockey, it's win or bust for the Ireland women's hockey team today in their hopes of making the quarterfinals of the World Cup. Gareth Grundy's side take on tournament co-hosts Belgium, who they haven't beaten in their last four meetings going back to 2019. That match gets underway at 7:30 Irish time. Before that, the men's team only need to avoid defeat to Spain to progress to the second round. Pushback in that one is at 4:00. In soccer, Shamrock Rovers are the last League of Ireland side standing in the UEFA Conference League qualifiers. They're at home for the first leg of their playoff tie against Coupes of Finland tonight. Kickoff at Tallaght Stadium is at 8:00. In golf, Rory McIlroy.

0: says any improvement on last week's performance would be a step in the right direction as he prepares for the BMW Championship today. The world number two was poor by his own admission last week after finishing 8 over, third from bottom of the St Jude tournament. And in Formula One, Max Verstappen has signed a new contract at Red Bull, keeping him with the team until 2030. There had been speculation, despite his success, that the four-time world champion could move away. The deal is announced ahead of his home race, the Dutch Grand Prix, this weekend.
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0: A mix of sunny spells and scattered showers, some of those showers possibly turning heavy at times in the east. Feeling cooler today with highest temperatures of 14 to 19 degrees. 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

0: Ireland's Classic Hits Radio. It is the home of the 80s and 90s. Just talking about driver behaviour on the roads and how people just don't have any patience whatsoever. They literally won't give you a second anymore. And some voice notes coming in.
1: Trina, Noel here in Cork. Just getting back to you there about the drivers driving up really close to you behind you. That also freaks me out. But if somebody done that to me, I just slow down even more just to annoy them. Cheers, Noel in Cork. Love the show. Bye bye.
0: You know when you're doing the speed limit and someone's right up your backside and you're like, I'm not going any faster here.
2: Morning, Trina. Yeah, well, you know I drive for a living. Now just let it go over my head. Because if you were to get upset like for everything that everyone says to you on the road, you'd be in a bad way. But nobody has any patience, you know. I mean, if you're reversing in anywhere, coming out, anything that might take a second or two beyond somebody else's patience, they just go mad. They just go ballistic. I don't want to say if you're never going to have done, if you've never taken delivery of anything to the house, like it's crazy. It's crazy altogether. Like they drive under the trailer sometimes and just to get by you.
0: You know when you're taking a right turn, say there might be only one lane of traffic and you're in the... You're waiting to take a right turn and you can't go because there's traffic coming at you. The car behind you that's going straight is absolutely losing the plot behind. You're like, I can't go anywhere. I have to wait for the other traffic to pass.
3: Hi Trina, this is Stacey from Limerick. I have a story that I was in a car crash back in April of last year and the guy came out of a side street. No traffic lights, no nothing. Claimed that his vision was impaired because there was a van parked on double yellow lines. He was at a yield sign. Yield. Didn't have a clue what yield meant.
0: Wow.
3: I had a pure adrenaline when he smashed me to the other side of the road. I got out and I actually stopped all traffic and asked him to walk with me. I stood him in front of the yield sign in Limerick and explained the yield sign to him. He had no clue. Guides were absolutely fantastic. Good job I had a witness as well. He circled the whole of Limerick to make sure he came back to me. But this guy actually didn't even know what a yield sign meant and he had a full license. It made no sense. The guards actually let my three-year-old nephew go into the Garda car and put on the beeps and the sirens because he loves the beep beeps. They were amazing is all I will say. And the guards had to tell him, you did not just say that you hit her at 5 kilometres an hour. My car was completely wrote off. So I think everybody needs to go back and do their driving test.
0: Yeah, they may well need to go back and do the driving test. Here's Cher on Ireland's Classic Hits Radio.

0: Ireland's classic hits radio. It is the home of the 80s and 90s. It's Trina Mara. I was giving out about, I wasn't really giving out, but the woman this morning now, she really now annoyed me, telling me to F off, coming into my own workplace, and I don't know why she got so annoyed at me, but she did. I was coming into the car park, she was coming out, and she just lost the plot altogether. Thankfully, I have your support.
1: Well, truly make the taxi man here. You know, we all have to be careful on the roads, no matter what. How good people think you are, you'll always make a little bit of a boo-boo every now and again. We're all hands up to it all. But I can't believe someone abused our training.
0: I know.
1: Wait, guys here, I'm going to listen, count to 30 seconds, Trina, and let the situation pass. That's what I'd do. I've had many little brush-ups over the years with people, but now I'll just let it go over my head, as Gary said there, you know. Just let it go over your head, count to 30, Trina, and the problem is gone. You don't have to be stressed out. You shouldn't be stressed out driving anybody. Shame on her. The whole bike coming across her now. I'm only messing with her. Terrible.
0: No, it is shame on her. A woman in her 50s telling somebody to F off, like telling another lady to F off like that for absolutely no reason. It's just not a lady at all. Not a ladylike at all.
2: Morning, Trina. This is Eileen in Ornmore. Just talking about drivers and being impatient. It reminds me about, must have been 15 years ago. Maybe 12 years ago, something like that. I was coming from Dublin Airport, driving down to Galway. And before I got in Dublin City Centre, I remember I stopped at the traffic lights, and you know, then the traffic lights changed, and I was just ready, put into gear, ready to go away, when the car behind me started beeping. Well, what did I do? I stopped the car, I got out, and I ran over to him. What's wrong? Can I help you? He didn't know what to do, but he was fuming. Because I was ready to go, and he started being impatient. So I played another game on him, and sometimes I think back, and I don't know whether I do it now. I was young then. But it was a good lesson, I think, for him.
0: Oh, brilliant. Back to the Future is on the way next at Ireland's Classic Hits Radio.
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0: Princess Andre is releasing a new lip kit. The brand is called By Princess. Princess, and the 19-year-old influencer, who is the daughter of Peter Andre and Katie Price, has showed off a glossy plump pout achieved naturally using a lip liner and gloss. She said she won't be going down the same road of lip filler like her mom. In fact, Katie Price has had a lot of surgery recently to remove scar tissue caused by excessive lip filler over the years. An incredible cast have come together to voice the new film Wildwood, released on the 23rd of October this year. It's a stop-motion feature film directed by Travis Knight, who did Masters of the Universe. The voice cast include Academy Award nominee Carey Mulligan, Richard E. Grant, Blythe Danner and Angela Bassett, just to name a few. After her baby brother is abducted by a murder of crows, headstrong teenager Prue McKeel launched a desperate rescue mission into the impassable wilderness, an enchanted forest hidden just beyond Portland, Oregon. Joined by her hapless but loyal classmate Curtis, Prue navigates a world of talking animals, bandits and powerful figures driven by grief and ambition. If she hopes to save her brother and protect Wildwood's fragile future, she'll have to risk everything.
21: They took my brother!

0: a gorgeous one for the kids this coming October. That is called Wildwood. And Rod Stewart's 47-year-old daughter, Kimberly, has announced that she's pregnant again. She shared a photo of her bump, saying, "Oops, I've done it again." This will be her third child. Her first child, a daughter, Delilah, is 15. Then she had a boy a year ago, and now she's having another baby. That's the entertainment bit on Ireland's Classic Hits Radio.
1: 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Revisit years of musical memories. We're going back to the future.
0: Asher, we've made it so easy for you today. This is the year we got Grease and this song.

to you. Wow, that was so out of key. Apologies. What was the year? It's Back to the Future on Ireland's Classic Hits Radio.

0: 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We're doing Back to the Future. Any idea what the year was when that was out? 10cc Dreadlock Holiday was also the year when The Incredible Hulk premiered on the telly.
1: Dr. David Banner, physician, scientist, searching for a way to tap into the hidden strengths that all humans have. Then an accidental overdose of gamma radiation alters his body chemistry. And now when David Banner grows angry or outraged, a startling metamorphosis occurs. Pursued by an investigative reporter.
2: Mr. McGee, don't make me angry. You wouldn't like me when I'm angry.
1: The creature is wanted for a murder he didn't commit. David Banner is believed to be dead, and he must let the world think that he is dead until he can find a way to control the raging spirit that dwells within him.
0: Isn't it mad when you think the old TV shows, they'd have to have like a minute long introduction explaining what the show was about before every episode. Imagine doing that now. What was the year? Here's the Commodores, Three Times a Lady on Ireland's Classic Hits Radio.

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1: Jump in our musical time machine. We're going back to the future.
2: Well, any idea what the year was? Marie has it right. Gemma has it right. Let's see.
3: And there's one for you, Trina. Oh, yeah. We used to watch the Hulk back in the 80s, but never knew that he was he had more of someone and he was on the run. So, there you go. Learned something new today, but I think 1978, that came out, wasn't it?
2: You must have been skipping that 1 minute long intro where it explained all the background to the Hulk. Yeah, 1978, I actually thought it was later than that, but no, 1978 was our Back to the Future year today. We've got a sting coming up on Ireland's Classic Hits Radio.
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0: Ireland's Classic Hits Radio. That was your cue to text if you want to come to our listener party this day next week at the Harcourt Bar and Garden. We're going to have a great night. You could be there with three of your pals. Just text party with your name and where you live to 087-188-0008. Going to wrap up our chat about the woman who told me to F off this morning. Just I was coming into the car park. She was coming out and I don't know what her problem was, but loads of messages have come in. Like this one.
1: Hi Trina, Tom here in Clare. That woman has issues with her life. She's not happy with her life. She just doesn't get into the car and change and become aggressive and then go home and be a happy, lovely person. That woman and most people who behave like that in cars have problems with their life. They're not happy.
0: Yeah.
1: Bye.
0: Yeah, someone else said that as well. Jan in Greystone says, hi Trina, not condoning the woman's behaviour, but we never know what's going on in someone's life. Maybe she's dealing with something else and you just got the rough end of the stick this morning. I just thought it wasn't very, very ladylike at all, was it? I did say she was in her like mid-50s and I got a text in here saying, oh Trina, I'm laughing here thinking if she was in her early 40s and you say she's in her 50s, you should have said she was in her 60s just to get your own back. She'd be absolutely fuming. This has come in as well, just on another driving matter.
2: Hey Trina, I have to say one thing that really baffles me, and yes, there is plenty of bad drivers now around. They would hog up the right lane, the fast lane, and obviously you don't want to overtake them from left because that's the wrong thing to do, or other things that have already been mentioned. But the one thing that baffles me is car parks by Aldi's, Lidl's, any shopping centers where people go into the wrong way just to take the parking spot before you, or they parked, or it's a busy Saturday and everyone's obviously shopping for groceries and they'll park by taking two spots like idiots and they won't even move. When you even, you know, it happened to me where I actually been like, I'm really sorry, but you're taking over two spots, it's quite busy in here. They just look at you like, what do you want from them? And I think you need to go back to driving school if you got out of the car, your car, and you realize you parked like an idiot, that nobody can get next to you anymore. Then you definitely need to go back to driving school because it doesn't take much effort to get back into the car and repark. Just saying. Love the show as always. Have a great day.
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4: At 12 o'clock, good afternoon, I'm Brona Cox. An inquest has heard a 31-year-old father of one who was allegedly attacked while walking home from a local shop died after being stabbed. Oleksandr Zvitsky of Camden Court, Carlsquay, County Cork, died on the 16th of March last. Jamie O'Hara reports.
5: A section of a report prepared by state pathologist Dr. Sally Ann Collis was read into the record by coroner Philip Common today. Dr. Collis said Oleksandr Zvitsky's cause of death was a stab wound to the trunk. Sergeant Fergus Toomey told the court a man arrested in connection with Mr. Zhivitsky's death has been sent forward to the Central Criminal Court on a charge of murder and applied for the inquest to be adjourned. The coroner told Mr. Zhivitsky's wife, Victoria, the matter will return to the court, but that it may be some time.
4: Tactical pursuit training for Gardaí will include the use of helicopters and boxing in procedures for wrong way driving on the motorway. That's according to a retired UK police inspector who worked on the English programme which Gardaí are set to train up in. It follows two recent incidents of cars driving the wrong way on the M9 last Sunday and on the M50 the week before. Mark Watkins is warning huge resources will be needed for pursuits.
6: You've got the cost of helicopters, you've got the cost of any damage to the cars if tactical contact is used. Best practice would be one vehicle to hold traffic back and then four cars to surround front, rear and to both sides and then slowly bring the car to a halt.
4: Russia has launched a fresh wave of attacks on Ukraine's capital Kyiv overnight. Officials say at least 13 people were killed, with dozens more injured. Moscow says high-precision weapons were launched, targeting drones as well as industry and transport hubs. Meanwhile, Poland's military has begun preventative action, saying it's monitoring the situation.
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3: Live.
4: And the founder of Facebook and chief executive of Meta, Mark Zuckerberg, has bought a castle in County Waterford. The billionaire and his wife Priscilla are the new owners of Strancally Castle Estate, located on the banks of the River Blackwater. The Irish Times reports the exact price paid for the 440-acre estate is unknown. However, it's estimated to be between 20 and 30 million euro. Sport is next.
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4: Starting with hockey, it's win or bust for the Ireland women's hockey team today in their hopes of making the quarterfinals of the World Cup. Gareth Grundy's side take on tournament co-hosts Belgium, who they haven't beaten in their last four meetings going back to 2019. The match gets underway at 7:30 Irish time. Before that, the men's team only need to avoid defeat to Spain to progress to the second round. Pushback in that one is at 4:00. In soccer, Shamrock Rovers are the last League of Ireland side standing in the UEFA Conference League qualifiers. They're at home for the first leg of their playoff tie against Coupes of Finland tonight. Kickoff at Tallaght Stadium is at 8. In golf, Rory McIlroy says any improvement on last week's performance would be a step in the right direction as he prepares for the BMW Championship today. The world number two was poor by his own admission last week after finishing 8 over, third from bottom of the St Jude tournament. And in Formula One, Max Verstappen has signed a new contract at Red Bull, keeping him with the team until 2030. There had been speculation, despite his success, that the four-time world champion could move away. The deal is announced ahead of his home race, the

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0: A mix of sunny spells and scattered showers, some of those showers possibly turning heavy at times in the east. Feeling cooler today with highest temperatures of 14 to 19 degrees. 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
3: Now, I suspect you may have had a poster of this next band up on your bedroom wall in the 80s. Which one of them did you fancy? It's Duran Duran, Rio, on Ireland's Classic Hits Radio. We'll

Ireland's Classic Hits Radio. In the middle of the amazing 80s at midday, text in saying you're on fire today with the music. It's good, isn't it? Here's You Too with or without you on Ireland's Classic Hits Radio.

0: Classic Hits Radio, wrapping up the amazing 80s at midday with some Blondie. The tide is high. It's Trina Murray here. I'm just having a nosy at the castle in Waterford that Mark Zuckerberg is after buying. I don't know, like, if I was that rich, I don't know if a castle would be top of my list. Now, I'm all for staying in a castle that's been changed into hotels and they've got the staff and it's all lovely. But I just think a castle, if there's no staff and it's kind of a private place, I think I'd be freaked out. I think there was ghosts and everything. I did stay in a castle, a private castle, when I was about 14 or 15 in the Scottish Highlands. And I can't even remember how we came to be staying there. I was there with my mother. And we had to go, it was in the middle of nowhere, and we had to go to this other house in the middle of nowhere to get the big massive key. And it was a big, huge, like you would imagine, big, huge key for the castle door. And we stayed there one night and I did not sleep a wink. It was just the creepiest thing ever, so I just don't know. Mark Zuckerberg, if you invite me to your castle, I probably will decline. Yeah.
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0: So there is a real shocker. Prince Harry and Meghan Markle are moving back to the UK. They've said it's going to be an extended stay, whatever that means, but Archie and Lilibet will be going to school. They've already secured a new home which won't be a royal residence and they won't be working members of the royal family. A Obviously, the property's location has been kept tightly under wraps for security reasons. King Charles was made aware of their plans on Sunday and he's welcomed the opportunity to see more of his family. Simon Cowell is said to be fuming that The Voice UK have poached one of his Britain's Got Talent judges, Alicia Dixon. Although Alicia won't be a coach on The Voice, she will be a co-host together with Stacey Solomon. They're set to replace Emma Willis, who's taken over on Strictly. Apparently, the deal she signed with The Voice is massive and also a bit of a new career move for her as the host. Apparently, Simon Cowell only heard about it the same day the public did. Nobody on Britain's Got Talent knew, not even the producers. He's got America's Got Talent live shows starting this week to focus on, but who knows what's going to happen on the BGT version. And The End of Oak Street is in cinemas now, starring Anne Hathaway and Ewan McGregor. After a mysterious cosmic event rips Oak Street from suburbia and transports their neighbourhood to someplace unknown, the Platt family soon discover that their very survival depends on them sticking together as they navigate their now unrecognisable surroundings.
3: I think our house... our whole street. Has moved.
12: How the hell is that even possible? Oh my God, run!
0: It's called The End of Oak Street. 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

Ireland's Classic Hits Radio. It is the home of the 80s and 90s. Can we all spare a thought for Isla Fisher, who's broken her toe in her £820 high heels? Oh, there's nothing like it. She won't be wearing those heels for a while, will she? Here's Scorpions, Wind of Change on Ireland's Classic Hits Radio.

0: Classic Hits Radio. It is the home of the 80s and 90s. Now, here's one for you. Does anybody in Cork know a lady by the name of Catherine Leggett, or Catherine Liggett, it could be L-I-G-G-E-T-T, because the Talbot Hotel in Wexford are looking for her. The reason being, 11 years ago, she inadvertently took a teaspoon from the room when she was staying there. She posted it back to them, though, with a handwritten apology poem addressed to Mr. Talbot, and the hotel have had it framed and hung on the wall for the last 11 years. Now they're trying to track her down again because they want to invite her back for a complimentary stay. And we've all done that from time to time. You might put the old teaspoon in the bag, not realising. In fact, that must be the reason we've no teaspoons in the drawer here in this radio station, because someone used it for yogurt and then never gets back. So yeah, does anybody know her? Catherine Leggett, or it could say Liggett, but I'd say it's Leggett, L-E-G-G-E-T-T, from Cork. She stayed in the Talbot Hotel Wexford about 11 years ago, and they're looking for you.
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0: You're not in trouble, by the way. They just want to invite you back for a complimentary stay. Now, we've got loads of money on the line, €31,750. What did Lucy Kennedy say to Colm Hayes? Have a listen to this.
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0: Ireland's classic hits radio. It is the home of the 80s and 90s. Do you ever do that rap in the car with the kids? They look at you like you have about 10 heads, but you feel cool because you can actually do a rap and remember every single lyric of it. Coolio there, Gangsta's Paradise. 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
3: At 1 o'clock, good afternoon. I'm Ruby McManus. Here's your latest headlines. The government is facing mounting pressure to address wrong-way driving on the motorway. A new personalised vaccine has helped prevent skin cancer from returning in a clinical trial. There's a call to give local authorities greater powers to control the type of shops opening in their areas. The Enterprise Minister says nothing can be ruled out when it comes to reviewing excise cuts on fuel. The founder of Facebook and chief executive of Meta, Mark Zuckerberg, has bought a castle in County Waterford. And tomorrow will mark the end of months of anticipation for thousands of students as they receive their Leaving Cert results. Sport is next.
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3: 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The Republic of Ireland striker will reportedly leave AZ Alkmaar to join the Seville-based side for a fee in the region of €20 million. Elsewhere, Shamrock Rovers are in UEFA Conference League qualifier action tonight. They're at home for the first leg of their playoff tie against Coupes of Finland. That kicks off at Tala Stadium at 8 o'clock. And in hockey, both the Ireland men's and women's hockey teams could book their World Cup quarterfinal places today. The men's team are first up and only need a draw against Spain to go through to the last eight. Push back in the Belgian city of Wavre is at 4 o'clock Irish time. That's followed by the meeting of the women's team and their Belgian counterparts. Only a win will do for Gareth Grundy's side tonight, and that's underway from 7:30.
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3: Some bright or sunny spells for the rest of the day. There will be some showers too, and some will be heavy, with highest temperatures of 14 to 19 degrees. 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

Ireland's Classic Hits Radio. It is the home of the 80s and 90s. It's Trina Mara, and I'm just looking at this GoFundMe, the fundraiser for Ella, Niamh and Alma, who were the girls who were involved in that horrific traffic accident there on the M9. The three of them in hospital, and obviously the little boy as well. And they've raised almost 565,000 on that GoFundMe for them. So if you had a fiver or a tenner, I'd strongly encourage giving to that, the poor girls, and let's all keep them in our prayers and that they'll pull through from this. Here's Lady Antebellum on Ireland's Classic Hits Radio.

0: Hits Radio. It is the home of the 80s and 90s. Now, do you remember I was telling you about a lady called Catherine Leggett? The Talbot Hotel in Wexford are looking for her because she stayed there 11 years ago and accidentally brought a teaspoon home. She had it in the room. She posted it back to them, right, with a poem that she wrote, an apology poem, and they've had this poem framed on the wall ever since. But they don't have her details, and they're looking to track her down because they'd like to offer her a complimentary stay. We think we might have tracked her down. Someone has texted in saying, Catherine Leggett works in the children's ward in CUH Clerical, the nicest woman you'll ever meet. So I'm going to try and see if I can find her and let her know that the Talbot Hotel are looking for her. Guys, Tracy Chapman on the way.
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Ireland's classic hits radio, Blur, Country House. Wouldn't that just bring you right back to 1995? It was a particularly hot summer, I remember. And my God, we listened to that song day and night. It was never off. Here's Coldplay, it's Clocks on Ireland's classic hits radio.

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2: Our first player today, What Did Lucy Kennedy Say to Colm Hayes, is Rachel.
3: Hi, Trina. How are you?
2: Great, Rachel. Where are you?
3: I'm in Glenmaddie.
2: Any plans for the day?
3: No. We're just waiting on leaving cert results now tomorrow morning.
2: Oh, who's done it? Your son or daughter?
3: My son.
2: And how are the nerves today?
3: Not great now, but look, you have to go with it.
2: Absolutely, and even if he doesn't get what he wants, there's so many ways, isn't there, to get to do what you want to do. It's totally changed since we were doing it.
3: He's got plan A, B, C and D, so it's grand.
2: What does he want to do?
3: He wants to do nursing.
2: Fantastic.
3: Yeah.
2: Okay,
3: so he applied for them all and tertiary courses, the whole lot. He's it all sorted.
2: Ah, brilliant. Well, that's a great career, isn't it, to go into. So we'll be thinking of him tomorrow. Please God it all goes well. Now, £31,750 could help you out paying for the fees and all the rest.
4: How many times you at
1: the answer is 2.
2: What do you think?
3: How many times have you worked at it?
2: How many times have you worked at it? No. Oh, I wish I was giving you the money, Rachel. Try again, won't you? And best of luck tomorrow now with the leaving cert results.
3: Cheers, thanks so much.
2: See you now, take care, bye bye. Hiya, Laura, how's things?
5: Oh, good, thanks.
2: Where are you in Dublin? What part of Dublin are you in?
5: Yeah, I'm in Finglas.
2: Loads of money here, £31,750. Oh, I'm telling
5: you. Nice, wouldn't it?
2: I've never actually seen that amount of money. Like, imagine having that in your bag.
5: Oh, bad, isn't it?
2: Yeah.
5: I know. Be nice.
2: Let's see, can we win it for you? Have a listen.
4: How many times you at...
1: The answer is 2.
2: Yeah, what do you think?
5: Drop that bait. How many times did you drop that bait?
2: Say again, how many times did you what?
5: Get dropped that bait. Word is shot, isn't it?
2: How many times did you get dropped? How many times did you get dropped at birth? Oh, I wish it was correct.
5: No.
2: I wish that was it.
5: Would have been good, wouldn't it?
2: Laura. Well, you can come on every day and play.
5: No, brother.
2: See you now. Thanks for the
5: laughs. See you. Bye.
2: Damien's going to give you another chance to play. This at 20-5. What did Lucy Kennedy say to Colm Hayes?
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2: Princess Andre is releasing a new lip kit. The brand is called By Princess, and the 19-year-old influencer, who is the daughter of Peter Andre and Katie Price, has showed off a glossy, plump pout achieved naturally using a lip liner and gloss. She said she won't be going down the same road of lip filler like her mom. In fact, Katie Price has had a lot of surgery recently to remove scar tissue caused by excessive lip filler over the years. An incredible cast have come together to voice the new film Wildwood, released on the 23rd of October this year. It's a stop-motion feature film directed by Travis Knight, who did Masters of the Universe. The voice cast include Academy Award nominee Carey Mulligan, Richard E. Grant, Blythe Danner and Angela Bassett, just to name a few. After her baby brother is abducted by a murder of crows, headstrong teenager Prue McKeel launched a desperate rescue mission into the impassable wilderness, an enchanted forest hidden just beyond Portland, Oregon. Joined by her hapless but loyal classmate Curtis, Prue navigates a world of talking animals, bandits and powerful figures driven by grief and ambition. If she hopes to save her brother and protect Wildwood's fragile future, she'll have to risk everything.
13: They took my brother! Please, I need your help.

0: a gorgeous one for the kids this coming October. That is called Wildwood. And Rod Stewart's 47-year-old daughter, Kimberly, has announced that she's pregnant again. She shared a photo of her bump, saying, "Oops, I've done it again." This will be her third child. Her first child, a daughter, Delilah, is 15. Then she had a boy a year ago, and now she's having another baby. That's the entertainment bit on Ireland's Classic Hits Radio.
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0: 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It is the home of the 80s and 90s eternal. I want to be the only one. Damien Farrelly is on the way. I'll chat to you in the morning from 10.
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2: 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Vic and David don't like the wife. 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
2: Baby Elton.
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2: Yes, I know. 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
4: 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That's Crack August Kjol, Ireland's classic hits radio. Le Traco Brainon. It's almost 2 o'clock.
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14: At 2 o'clock, good afternoon. I'm Ruby McManus. The government is facing mounting pressure to address wrong-way driving on the motorway. It's after it confirmed it was looking at legislation in the area, following two incidents in a week on the M50 and the M9, which resulted in the deaths of five teenagers and injuries to more than 10 other people in total. Inter leader Pádraig Tobin says a mandatory sentence is needed.
15: It is an action with a lethal weapon, which will very likely lead to death or very, very serious injury. And as a result, it should be treated as such. It's akin to manslaughter if a person dies, in my view.
14: The INMO says frontline services are being damaged at Cork University Hospital due to a bureaucratic recruitment process. The hospital's CEO, Jennifer Kearney, is raising serious concerns to the HSE about shortfalls in staffing, safety issues and the hospital's ability to cope this winter. The Irish Nurses and Midwives organisation says safe staff levels are being undermined by the HSE policy on recruitment. The union's Liam Conway says the lack of staff is negatively impacting patient care in the hospital.
16: In Cork University Hospital, based on the safe staffing framework, we do not have enough nurses and healthcare assistants.

0: she has done is very brave, putting her head above the parapet and speaking out publicly on this. But she had no option because, like, there really is risks. So she has done the right thing. She has called it out before something goes wrong.
1: Meanwhile, it's claimed Dublin really needs a new mortuary facility, as the current one is far too small for the current population. The Association of Funeral Directors says bereaved families could end up waiting up to 2 weeks for their loved one to be released if action's not taken. Currently, the city mortuary is based at a former Garda station in Whitehall, which began its operations in 2017. Fintan Cooney from the Association of Funeral Directors says the new facility should be built with other contingencies in the meantime.
2: You know, in other parts of the country, the problem is similar, but for different reasons, because in other parts of the country, they have very good mortuary facilities, but no pathologists to undertake the post-mortems. So, you know, there may be solutions in terms of you know, moving things around the country and so on in the short term.
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1: Live. And the countdown is on for the 95th National Ploughing Championships. The event, which takes place from the 15th to the 17th of September, has been officially launched at the site in Scraggan in Offaly today. More than 350 competitors and 34 unique classes will take place across the 3 days, along with brown bread baking competitions, pony games, carriage driving and more. Sport is next.
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1: Starting with soccer, and Shamrock Rovers welcome Coupes to Tallaght Stadium tonight for the first leg of their UEFA Conference League playoff tie. Stephen Bradley's team dropped into the third tier of European competition after they were eliminated from both the Champions League and the Europa League in recent weeks. That kicks off at 8 o'clock. Elsewhere, Troy Parrott is set to finalise his transfer from AZ Alkmaar to Real Betis today. The Republic of Ireland forward will sign from Manuel Pellegrini's side after a fee of around €20 million was agreed between the Dutch and Spanish clubs. Betis qualified for the Champions League last season by finishing 5th in La Liga. And in golf, the BMW Championship takes centre stage on the PGA Tour this week, with the first round getting underway today. Rory McIlroy comes into the event off a disappointing 3rd from bottom finish at last week's St Jude Championship. The Master Champion tees off at 20 past 6 in St Louis, where he'll be joined by American Xander Schauffele for his opening round.
3: Ireland's weather.
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1: Some bright or sunny spells for the rest of the day. There will be some showers too, and some will be heavy, with highest temperatures of 14 to 19 degrees. 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

Ireland's Classic Hits Radio, home of the 80s and 90s. It's Damien Farrelly clocking in now for the afternoon. Shania Twain and the Waterboys too to kick us off today. And I'm thinking of parents this afternoon of leaving their children the day before. Yeah, the results come out. So I hope you're doing okay. Just to mention that today, not worrying too much. And I'm sure it's all going to be fine. We're nearly there. And what will be, will be. My eldest lad actually has his Debs today. The day before the Leave Insert results come out. So I think that was a kind of, that was a kind of bad plan. Good afternoon to you, Ireland's Classic Hits Radio.

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1: Dido, that's White Flag from Ireland's Classic Hits Radio, home of the 80s and 90s. Now, the Script play 3 Arena in Dublin on Friday 30th and Saturday 31st of October this year. It's part of their Man in the Arena tour. So I have a chance for you to win now a pair of tickets for the Friday night show, if you'd like that. Loads and loads of Script fans all around the country eager to get their hands on these now. So here's a piece of the Script from a famous movie. I feel the need for speed. What's the movie? Could win you a pair of tickets for the Friday night show for the Script at the 3 Arena in Dublin. Good luck. I feel the need for speed. Name the movie, and hopefully you'll be WhatsApper 10 to win the tickets. Best of luck now. 087-188-0008. 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That's cool. So your answer, name and location. And the very best of luck to you. Hope you win today. 087-188-0008. While you're doing that, I'll tell you, we're going to stick on Picture This in a moment and another 80s and 90s double play too.
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Ireland's Classic Hits Radio is the home of the 80s and 90s. 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

0: Boys, girls, and who do you think you are from the home of the 80s and 90s? This is Ireland's Classic Hits Radio, and Damien Ursula Brown here. Can you please play a tune dedicated to my husband, Johnny Brown, whose birthday it is today? Well, I'll do that with the greatest of pleasure, because I know you're listening and celebrating there in Tenerife. You lucky things. So they're enjoying the show this afternoon from beyond and having a great day, I hope. So happy birthday, Johnny. Well, lots of love from Ursula there in Tenerife today. Now, in the news, and I have news now for commuters, actually. Air Nordeiran passengers have been warned to expect delays, I'm afraid, of up to 90 minutes on train and DART services after a major signalling issue in Dublin. So I can tell you, the affected services include DART, Belfast, Northern Commuter, Sligo, Rosslare Maynooth, and the M3 Parkway / Hazelhatch. Ruby has an update for you on that in about 20 minutes' time from the Classic Hits newsroom today. And I've got more from the 80s and 90s in just a moment now.
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0: What a fantastic memory it is to Shakespeare's Sister and Stay from Ireland's Classic Hits Radio. Loads more here after three from the 80s and 90s. And a pair of chances to win just shy of 32 grand.
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4: 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Plus, we meet John Creedon, David Baldacci, Loa, the Waterboys and Alistair Gill and report on the crisis in Cuba. Hot Press, out now, with Wolf Alice on the cover.
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11: 3 o'clock, good afternoon. I'm Ruby McManus. There are calls for driving on the motorway in the wrong direction to be considered a charge of manslaughter or attempted murder. It follows the collision on the M9 last weekend, when a car carrying five teenagers drove southbound on the northbound carriageway, killing all its passengers.

0: if they pursue this, and because this puts, you know, innocent drivers on our motorway system in mortal danger.
1: The contractor responsible for building the new National Children's Hospital says over 4,600 rooms have been signed off. BAM Ireland figures show 82% of the total number of rooms are signed off. The contractor claims almost 700 more rooms are effectively finished and waiting for design team approval. Political editor at the Journal, Christina Finn, says the Health Minister has been very critical of some of the work, including recently on the ventilation system.
2: That there'd been dust within it that just wouldn't be acceptable, obviously, for a hospital environment. She's criticised slippage around other delivery and completion targets, as well as there's been bathroom units, like hundreds of bathroom units that have been bought already by BAM, and there's been an issue with the certification of them, which has delayed issues.
1: Tomorrow will mark the end of months of anticipation for thousands of students as they receive their Leaving Cert results. At 10 o'clock tomorrow morning, over 65,000 students can log on to the Candidate Self-Service portal using their exam number, PPS number and password to find out their results. However, students won't find out what course awaits them until the Round 1 CEO offers come out next Wednesday. Betty McLaughlin, Chartered Career Guidance Counsellor, has this advice for students who don't receive their preferred choice.
3: Well, I would say don't take any course that you're not happy with, because you're only setting yourself up for further disappointment. Speak to the guidance counsellor in your school. They will all be available and happy to help you. There are other options out there for you to consider as well. There's nothing wrong with taking a gap year out, so long as you spend it wisely. Excellent opportunity for you is to take a post-leaving cert course in an area that you are interested in. So you can use that as a stepping stone into college if you're not happy with what you've got in your leaving cert.
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1: Live. Noah Kahan has announced a gig at the Aviva Stadium next summer. The last of the Bugs World Tour comes to Dublin on Saturday the 17th of July. Tickets go on sale next Friday. Sport is next.
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1: Starting with soccer, and Shamrock Rovers welcome Coupes to Tallaght Stadium tonight for the first leg of their Conference League playoff tie. The League of Ireland champions are eyeing a third consecutive league phase appearance in the competition. Stephen Bradley's team dropped into the third tier of European competition after they were eliminated from both the Champions League and the Europa League in recent weeks. That kicks off at 8 o'clock. And in golf, the first round of the BMW Championship gets underway today in Missouri. Rory McIlroy tees off at 20 past 6. But he's hoping to bounce back after a disappointing result at St Jude's last week.
10: In all sports, you have to have a short memory, good and bad. 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But I think if you dwell on your successes as well, that's not a great thing either, because every week, every month, every year, there's new goals and new targets and new things that you want to achieve.
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1: Some bright or sunny spells for the rest of the day. There will be some showers too, and some will be heavy, with highest temperatures of 14 to 19 degrees. 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

of the 80s and 90s was Damien Farrelly in the afternoon and Black Eyed Peas there, of course, with Where Is the Love. Now, after me every day from 6, an hour of 80s bangers with our Kim Wilde. She's on the air tonight as usual, and this one is on the show for sure. Give my heart an engagement ring. And what a memory it is too for Billy Idol, Sweet 16. Everything I did. Here in full, with that and lots more from the 80s, Kim Wilde on the air from 6 here, Ireland's Classic Hits Radio.

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0: knowing you from the home of the 80s and 90s, Ireland's Classic Hits Radio. Congrats, Keith Hancock from Clondalkin in Dublin. We'll see ya. He's a winner of 4 tickets for our next listener party, which rolls into Dublin this day week, actually. The Harcourt Bar and Garden, Dublin's hottest bar and all-weather beer garden. So 4 tickets for you, Keith. Remember, it's going to be a great night. Listen out for your cue to text. Finger food, couple of drinks, the best music and wonderful company as well. We're heading for Cork and Limerick and Galway over the next number of weeks and months, but we're kicking it off, as I say, this day week, the 27th at Harcourt Bar and Garden in Dublin. And we'll see you on the night if you're going. Congrats, Keith. Enjoy the night out as well. Now, a couple of things to point out to you on the roads this Thursday afternoon. The M50 northbound in Dublin is congested at the moment from Tala to Lucan there. In Cork, Wilton Road is also congested on either side between the Wilton roundabout and Dennehy's Cross. At Lunker Street in Limerick is pretty backed up outbound this afternoon. At the Tume Road northbound in Galway, congested from the Joyce roundabout to the Boher Nadrav. The guy who plays Croke Park this Saturday and Sunday is on the way in a moment, together with another 80s and 90s double play.
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Ireland's Classic Hits Radio is the home of the 80s and 90s. And we're proving it right now as we kick off an 80s 90s double play.

0: There's Leanne Rimes and How Do I Live from Conair, Ireland's classic hits radio. Damien Farrelly in the afternoon. We're about 15 minutes away from having a go at our game today. Remember, we it's 8 words in total. We've got 5 of them. We know the answer is 2. It's what did Lucy Kennedy say to Colm Hayes? If you get it, if you fill in those blanks, the money is yours. €31,750. You might want to check out classichits.ie for some repeated guesses there. So we're going to play our game in about 15 minutes' time. You can register for that and have loads more on the way from the 80s and 90s.
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5: Baden of Gwilan of Shomrel, a hide the Quid Ruddy Galair.
2: Well, the Rawa Elagut. They thought on Shomra Shin a lig in air Kias Le McLean. Tussa around Ian on Mockley and Aaron Ditcher. So greet a real cut on tea Riv Ray, because they thought Susla Keravila Euro Dega Hill of Sarah Cohen. Riven a Greesha and Shomra Shin, then Chagval Leshan Galosh to Ot Tulanish, Contilla Olisha Oil, or Realtas Naharan. And it is a Gassiz Ila Airfall Air Revenue.ie.
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13: At 4 o'clock, good afternoon. I'm Ruby McManus. There are calls for driving on the motorway in the wrong direction to be considered a charge of manslaughter or attempted murder. It follows the collision on the M9 last weekend, when a car carrying five teenagers drove southbound on the northbound carriageway, killing all its passengers and seriously injuring the family in the other car. A vigil for the County Carlow sisters and one of their seven-year-old children will be held tomorrow evening, as all four remain in hospital. MEP Billy Kelleher is calling for the offence to be considered as an attempt to murder, while ANC leader Pádraig Tobin says bigger consequences are needed.
14: You know, we believe that it should have a minimum custodial sentence. We want to see a significant deterrent put in place that any individual thinking about doing something like this realizes that there's going to be catastrophic repercussions for them if they pursue this, because this puts, you know, innocent drivers on our motorway system in mortal danger.
13: The Irish Hospital Consultants Association is urging the HSE to lift the embargo on the appointment of 24 funded consultant posts at Cork University Hospital. Many of the consultants were offered and accepted the posts at CUH months ago. However, they haven't been provided with formal contracts due to the impasse in approvals at HSE level. The association is backing CUH CEO Jennifer Carney, who has written to the HSE raising her safety concerns due to

0: a therapy drug. According to the companies behind the trial, Moderna and Merck, patients remained cancer-free for longer and the risk of tumour spreading was reduced. Anna Olsen-Brown, UPMC Professor of Cancer Clinical Trials and Consultant in Medical Oncology, explains how it prevents cancer returning.
1: We can take a cancer out at a point where it's curative, create a vaccine towards it and give that back to the person. And therefore, if any of those proteins ever arrive again, the immune system can latch onto them and get rid of them before they get a recurrent cancer. So essentially, we're training a person's immune system, like a vaccine does, towards the proteins that occur in that person's cancer to prevent, hopefully, them ever having their cancer come back again.
0: Irish Rail is temporarily reintroducing the T-trolley to some services between Dublin and Galway. Catering will be provided by Sambos.ie as part of a pilot project. It will begin in the coming days on certain trips for staff training purposes. The pilot itself will continue for 6 months without public service funding to assess the viability of the service.
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0: Live. And fresh from the launch of the Whitney Houston doll, Barbie is launching another one of a dead celebrity. This time, it's Marilyn Monroe to honour her centenary. Makers Mattel say the doll recreates her iconic look from Gentlemen Prefer Blondes. It says the figurine was created in collaboration with her estate to capture her glamour, ambition and unmistakable style. Sport is next.
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0: Starting with hockey, and the Irish men's and women's side will both have the opportunity to progress from their pools at the Hockey World Cup later today. A draw or victory for the men's team against Spain this afternoon will see them safely reach the next pool stage. While the women's team face co-host Belgium at 7:30 this evening, they must win to ensure automatic qualification to the last eight. And in soccer, Chelsea manager Xabi Alonso has praised the attitude of midfielder Enzo Fernandez since his return from the World Cup, but won't be drawn on rumours surrounding his future. Man City are believed to be interested in signing the Argentine, despite missing Chelsea's deadline for bids last week. Alonso says Fernandez has impressed since being back at the club.
5: Enzo is a Chelsea player. He's a top player. He's training really, really well since he started 10 days ago with the team, very integrated, and we are happy with him, and he's getting ready for Monday.
0: Chelsea take on London rivals Fulham in their Premier League opener on Monday.
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0: In Galway, Thomas Hines Road northbound has a delay from Fairlands Park to Newcastle Road. In Limerick, Ennis Road outbound has a delay between Gaelic Grounds and Cahardavon Cross. In Cork, Gahar Road eastbound has a delay between the Credit Union and the Mahon Link Road Junction. And finally, in Dublin, the M50 northbound is congested from Junction 12 Warehouse to Junction 7 Lucan. And in terms of public transport, Irish Rail services in Meath are currently suspended through Dunboyne.
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0: Some bright or sunny spells for the rest of the day. There will be some showers too, and some will be heavy, with highest temperatures of 14 to 19 degrees. 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

The MTV Video Awards, which are just coming down the tracks. Madonna's amazing, going so strong all these years later. Incredible. La Isla Bonita from Ireland's Classic Hits Radio, home of the 80s and 90s, with Damien Farrelly in the afternoon. A bit of showbiz news today. Taylor Sheridan has confirmed a previously announced Yellowstone spin-off series is not going ahead. Rage, and I love a bit of Yellowstone now. We love that in our house. But in 2021, Paramount announced plans for a show titled 6666, which would be set in the present day and on the Four Sixes Ranch, ranch in Texas, which he owns. And in the 3 years since, four spin-off Yellowstone series have been created. But 6666 had not got yet into production. So this week he's confirmed it's officially been cancelled. Gone. More on that and lots of showbiz too across there now for you. Classichits.ie.

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2: 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Colin and Lucy in the morning. Long may it last.
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0: before you go, there's something I want you to have.
1: Oh, it's beautiful. But wait a minute, isn't this...
0: Yeah, yes it is.
1: But I thought the old lady dropped it into the ocean in the end.
0: Well, baby,

0: Yeah, a little bit of a shoulder shaker there from Brittany, and Oops, I Did It Again from Ireland's Classic Hits Radio, home of the 80s and 90s. Right, traffic and travel. The latest info we have in Galway, Hentford Road northbound, congested from the courthouse to the Bourne Drive Junction. Thomas Hines Road northbound is fairly busy. To a delay from Firelands Park to the New Castle Road this afternoon in Galway now. In Limerick, at Lunkard Street outbound, backed up between Matthew Bridge and the Island Road junction there. The N69 in the county, slow on either side between Clarina Village and Ferry Bridge. The N21, westbound, busy from Clonunion to Adair Village this evening once again, I'm afraid. In Cork, Manlink Road southbound is backed up. Kinsale Road northbound, slow. And Commons Road northbound, congested from the North City Link Road junction there to Blackpool Shop Centre this evening. Neil, finally, in Dublin, the M50 northbound congested approaching a crash which is in the middle lane before junction 12 Firhouse through to Lucan. A delay on the N4 inbound from junction 2 Liffey Valley to the M50. Pier Street in town now is pretty packed between Grand Canal Quay and Tara Street. St John's Road outbound is busy, and a queue once again on the Chapel is a bypass outbound from the Ballyfermot slip to the Palmerston Lights this evening there in Dublin. More ready to go from the 80s and 90s, and in 10 minutes we're going to play our game for just shy of 32 grand.
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14: Beda not will out not show him Rala hide the quid ruddy galair.
11: Well, the Rawa Ella got. 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Toss it around Ian on Mock Lane at Erinditcha. So greet a real cut and tea Rivray. Because they toss use like Keravila Euro Dega Hill of Sarah Cohen. 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Then Jogval Lash and Galosh to Otulanish. 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
2: Okay, Laura's in Cork. How are you?
3: Oh, hi. How are you? I'm good, thank you.
2: Good. And what part of Cork are you in at the moment?
3: I'm in Carrigline.
2: And rumour has it you have a very interesting answer, Laura.
3: Well, look, it's a guess.
2: Well, we'll give it a go. Just shy of €32,000. Here's the clip then, Laura.
4: How many times you at...
1: The answer is two.
2: What do you think Lucy said to Colm?
3: Okay, I'm going to give it a guess. How many times have you cried at weddings?
2: Oh, it's not, Laura.
3: Oh, no.
2: But we'll get there. We'll get there. Absolutely. Laura, thanks a million.
3: Thanks so much.
2: Not at all. See you later. Bye. That's Laura in Cork. But not right. Joanne Ralph is in Finglas in Dublin. Hi, Joanne. How are you?
5: I'm well. How are you?
2: Good. Any crack? What's going on? Any news? Like?
5: No, I'm just in work, unfortunately.
2: And what time do you knock off?
5: I finish now in about half an hour, which is very nice.
2: Lovely. Lovely. You're nearly there, Joanne.
5: Nearly there.
2: So you listen to us at work, is it?
5: I do, yeah.
2: Fair play. Okay, well, look, we're going to play our game because I know you're mad to give us your guess. Here is the little clip here now.
4: How many times you at...
1: The answer is two.
2: Go for it, Joanne. What do you think Lucy said to Colm?
5: How many times have you failed at your driving test?
2: No, it's not, Joanne.
5: No, right. Okay, thank you.
2: Thanks a million for listening. That's Joanne Ralph in Finglas in Dublin there, but not right. Another chance for you to play the game tomorrow morning from 6 here on Ireland's Classic Hits Radio.
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0: John Farnham, and you're the voice from Ireland's Classic Hits Radio. In the next hour, somebody's going to win a pair of tickets to see The Script at the Three Arena in Dublin in October. And I've loads more too from the 80s and 90s. All ready to go after news, sport and traffic. 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
15: At 5 o'clock, good evening. I'm Ruby McManus. Emergency services are attending a serious crash on the N71 at Coha Pass in County Cork. The N71 between Glengariff and Kenmare is closed with diversions in place. It's understood to involve a car and a motorbike. Gardaí haven't confirmed any injuries at the scene. Meanwhile, the government is facing calls for wrong-way driving on the motorway to come with harsher consequences, including a minimum custodial sentence. It's considering the introduction of new legislation in the area. However, as the Dáil doesn't resume for another month, there is unlikely to be action on the issue anytime soon. Fianna Fáil MEP Billy Kelleher is calling for the offence to be considered attempted murder, while the Aintu party says it should at least be manslaughter. Party leader Padraig Tobin says the government needs to prioritise this change.
16: The government often talk about maximum sentences, and they sound great, and people want to see people get a maximum sentence. But by just using maximum sentences only as a way to deter, oftentimes individuals can find ways of not actually being sentenced to prison at all. In situations where you get suspended sentences, the whole deterrent fails in its objective in stopping people doing this.
15: Meanwhile, TikTok has declined an invitation to appear before the Oireachtas Media Committee to discuss trending videos of people driving illegally. The platform was invited to answer questions from TDs and senators following two high-profile incidents of people driving the wrong way down motorways in recent weeks. TikTok says it does not believe it would be possible to appear before the committee while Gardaí and Commissioner Mann are conducting investigations into the fatal crash on the M9 in Kildare over the weekend. But Enterprise Minister Peter Burke says

0: you want to speak to in connection to the investigation has been detained in Jordan. Journalist with the Kerry Man, Sinead Kelleher, says a summary file has been submitted to the DPP.
1: Detailing what evidence they've gathered, and unfortunately they've recommended a charge be brought against someone in this case. And this charge, this decision by the Gardaí, or this appeal by the Gardaí, is understood to be supported by the DPP, who ultimately make this decision. So I suppose there's been great progress in here. They have gathered all their evidence, and now they have recommended a charge. In order to have this charge, I suppose they need an extradition warrant to bring any charge, and this is where this has been now sought.
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0: Live. And Gary Lineker's personal life and career will be explored in a new docu-series on Prime Video. It will air next week and will feature archive footage from his early years as a footballer. There will also be interviews with his family, fellow footballers and pundits. Sport is next.
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0: Starting with soccer, and Shamrock Rovers are in action against Finnish side Coops tonight in the first leg of their Conference League playoff tie. Stephen Bradley's team are eyeing a third consecutive league phase appearance in the competition, which kicks off in Tala at 8 o'clock. Elsewhere, Troy Parrott landed in Seville today to finalise his transfer from AZ Alkmaar to Real Betis. A fee of €20 million for a 5-year deal was agreed between the two sides. And in golf, the first round of the BMW Championship gets underway today in Missouri. Rory McIlroy tees off at 20 past 6. He's hoping to bounce back after disappointing results at St Jude's last week.
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0: Starting in Dublin, the M50 northbound is congested from junction 12 Firhouse to junction 7 Lucan. The southbound side has delay between the M1 interchange and junction 5 Finglas. The South Keys are backed up between Dublin City Council and Houston Station also. In Cork then, the N71 at Glengariff to Kenmare Road is closed, as mentioned, at the Caha Pass following a collision, so diversions are in place. And a Galway Headford Road northbound is congested from the courthouse to the Bohunadrap junction.
2: Ireland's weather.
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0: A mix of cloud and scattered showers this evening, with lowest temperatures of 6 to 10 degrees tonight. 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

Okay, Bruno Mars and Marry You from Ireland's Classic Hits Radio. A reminder, the Script play the Three Arena in Dublin on Friday 30th and Saturday 31st of October. And it's all part of their Man in the Arena tour, so a chance to win a pair of tickets for the Friday gig right now. Here's a piece of a script from a famous movie. 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I feel the need for speed. 087-188-0008. And good luck from Ireland's Classic Hits Radio.

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0: Kelly Clarkson, since you've been gone from Ireland's Classic Hits Radio, and the Script playing the Three Arena in Dublin Friday 30th and Saturday 31st as part of their Man in the Arena tour, and a chance to win a pair of tickets every afternoon here on the show. So I read you out a piece, a bit of the script from a famous movie a couple of moments ago. I feel the need for speed.
1: It's Top Gun, Maria McKevitt in Limerick.
0: Woohoo! Woohoo! Maria, well done, congrats. You just won a pair of tickets for the Friday night to see the Script at the Three Arena in Dublin, Friday 30th of October. You can check out ticketmaster.ie for more about those tickets. Congrats, Maria. Enjoy the gig and another pair to give away tomorrow afternoon here on the show. More on the way this evening from the 80s and 90s. First, let's have a check at News Sport and Thursday traffic in just a moment now.
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15: Good evening, Damien. The government is facing calls for wrong-way driving on the motorway to come with harsher consequences, including a minimum custodial sentence. Emergency services are attending a serious crash on the N71 at Cohoe Pass in County Cork. Gardaí are seeking an extradition warrant for a person of interest in the investigation into the murder of mother of one, Jamie Carney. The National Ambulance Service has issued an appeal to parents of Leaving Cert students, asking them to talk to their child about being sensible when it comes to alcohol and drugs. And a melanoma vaccine could soon be available after its success in a clinical trial. Meanwhile, in sport, Shamrock Rovers are in action against Finnish side Coupes tonight in the first leg of their Conference League playoff tie. That kicks off in Tala at 8 o'clock. And weather, it'll stay mostly cloudy this evening with a few showers likely. The odd bright spell may occur too. Mainly dry and clear tonight with just a chance of the odd light shower and lowest temperatures of 6 to 10 degrees.
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15: In Dublin, there is a broken down van on the N7 outbound that's blocking the right lane on the M55. There is a queue on Clonbrassil Street northbound onto Patrick Street and Bird Street from Lombard Street Junction to a crash before the Quays. And in Cork, the N71 Glengarriff to Kenmare Road on the Cork-Kerry border is closed to Calf Pass following an earlier collision, so diversions are in place. And now you're up to date on Ireland's Classic Hits Radio.
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1: George Ezra, that's Budapest from Ireland's Classic Hits Radio. A reminder that Kim Wilde has the 80s show every night from 6. 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

0: The Backstreet Boys and I Want It That Way from Ireland's Classic Hits Radio. It's the Kim Wilde 80s show after news, sport and traffic at 6. Ruth Scott has the best of the 80s and 90s from 7. And Niall Boylan is on the air tonight with Nighttime Talk from 9 o'clock. Thank you so much for your company. Thanks for listening. Enjoy your Thursday evening and I'll chat to you all going well back here tomorrow, Friday afternoon from 2.
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13: At 6 o'clock, good evening. I'm Ruby McManus. Another car took off from Gardaí down the wrong way of a motorway in Dublin this morning. Gardaí say they responded to an incident of dangerous driving on St Margaret's Road in Ballymun at around 3:30. It failed to stop for Gardaí and the force says it was subsequently recovered later in the morning. Niall O'Connor from the journal.ie outlines the night's events before it was found in the Ashtown area.
14: They stole the Toyota SUV type vehicle. They drove it in the direction of Ballymun, and in Ballymun then at around about 3:30 a.m. Gardaí came in contact with that vehicle, attempted to stop it. It took off at speed and it headed in the direction of the M50 near the Navan Road. The car decided to go the wrong way to get away from the Gardaí. They had to stand down the pursuit and backed off.
13: Meanwhile, the government is facing calls for wrong-way driving on the motorway to come with harsher consequences, including a minimum custodial sentence. It's considering the introduction of new legislation in the area. However, as the Dáil doesn't resume for another month, there is unlikely to be action on the issue anytime soon. Fianna Fáil MEP Billy Kelleher is calling for the offence to be considered attempted murder, while the anti-party says it should at least be manslaughter. Party leader Pádraig Tobin says the government needs to prioritise this change.
15: The government often talk about maximum sentences, and they sound great, and people want to see people get a maximum sentence. But by just using maximum sentences only as a way to deter, oftentimes individuals can find ways of not actually being sent to prison at all. In situations where you get suspended sentences, the whole deterrent fails in its objective in stopping people doing this.
13: A personalised mRNA vaccine has helped prevent skin cancer from returning. In a clinical trial, intismeran was given to high-risk melanoma patients alongside an immunotherapy drug, resulting in patients remaining cancer-free for longer and a reduction in the spread of tumours. Regulators will need to approve the treatment before it's made available. Over 65,000 students will receive their Leaving Cert results tomorrow. Students can log in to the Candidate Self-Service portal at 10 o'clock tomorrow morning to find out their results or pop into their school to receive a physical copy. Round one

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1: And Noah Kahan has announced a gig at the VVV Stadium next summer. The last of the Bugs World Tour comes to Dublin on Saturday the 17th of July, and tickets go on sale next Friday. 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
1: Starting with soccer, and Shamrock Rovers are in action against Finnish side Coupe tonight in the first leg of their Conference League playoff tie. That kicks off in Tala at 8 o'clock. Elsewhere, Troy Parrott landed in Seville today to finalise his transfer from AZ Alkmaar to Real Betis. A fee of €20 million for a 5-year deal was agreed. And in golf, the first round of the BMW Championship gets underway today in Missouri. Rory McIlroy tees off in 20 minutes' time, and he's hoping to bounce back after disappointing results at St Jude's last week.
7: In all sports, you have to have a short memory, good and bad. 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But I think if you dwell on your successes as well, that's not a great thing either, because every week, every month, every year, there's new goals and new targets and new things that you want to achieve.
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1: In Dublin, there is a broken down van on the N7 outbound, blocking the right lane on the M50 flyover. Glenbassel Street then northbound onto Patrick Street, and Bird Street remains slow from Lombard Street Junction to a crash before the quays. Moving to Wicklow, the N11 southbound is backed up before Junction 13 Newtown Mount Kennedy South to a crash at Junction 14 Queen's Cross. And in Cork, the N71 Glengariff to Kenmare Road on the Cork Kerry border is closed at Cab Pass following an earlier collision, so diversions are in place.
0: Ireland's weather.
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1: A mix of cloud and scattered showers this evening, with lowest temperatures of 6 to 10 degrees tonight. 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
8: 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Yeah, it's the Kim Wilde 80s Show, and this is Aha to get us going. Lovely.

I'm Kim Wilde. Hey guys, don't forget the Colm and Lucy Breakfast Show tomorrow morning from 6 a.m. right here on Ireland's Classic Hits Radio. 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

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Beautiful Bangles guitarist and singer Susanna Hoffs is married to movie director Jay Roach, and he directed Austin Powers with Mike Myers, Meet the Parents with Ben Stiller. Wasn't that a great movie? The Campaign starring Will Ferrell. Just love Will Ferrell. So I wonder if she invites him around for a cup of tea sometimes in between filming. I know I would if I were her. Hey, this is a Kim Wilde 80s show.

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6: At 6:30, I'm Ruby McManus. Here's your latest headlines. Another car took off from Gardaí down the wrong way of a motorway in Dublin this morning. There are calls for driving on the motorway in the wrong direction to be considered a charge of manslaughter or attempted murder. Steps are being taken to secure an extradition warrant for a person of interest in the investigation into the murder of Jamie Carney. Leaving Cert Results Day is almost here, with thousands set to receive their final grades tomorrow. And Irish Rail is temporarily reintroducing the T-trolley to some services between Dublin and Galway. In sport, Troy Parrott landed in Seville today to finalise his transfer from AZ Alkmaar to Real Betis. A fee of €20 million for a 5-year deal was agreed between the two sides. And weather tonight will bring a mix of clear spells and scattered showers, and lowest temperatures of 6 to 10 degrees.
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6: In Dublin, traffic on Mount Brown inbound onto Thomas Street is solid. That's between St James's Hospital and an incident at the Bridgefoot Street Junction. Elsewhere, there is a collision on the M50 southbound before Junction 4 Ballymun, blocking the middle lane. In Wicklow, the N11 southbound is backed up after junction 12 Newtown and Kennedy North to a crash, blocking the right lane at junction 14 Queen's Cross. In Cork, the N71 Glengariff to Kenmare Road on the Cork-Kerry border is closed at Caha Pass following a collision, so diversions are in place. And finally, in Galway, Will Park Road inbound has solid traffic from Connolly Avenue Junction to the Old Dublin Road. 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

the biggest 80s hits. Welcome to the Kim Wilde 80s Show. I'm Kim Wilde. And next up is an artist who I stood on the side of the stage and watched several years ago and have never been more inspired. It was a masterclass in rock and roll and one of my favourite artists. It's Billy Idol.

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15: At 7 o'clock, good evening. I'm Ruby McManus. Another car took off from Gardaí down the wrong way of a motorway in Dublin this morning. Gardaí say they responded to an incident of dangerous driving at St Margaret's Road in Ballymun at around 3:30. It failed to stop for Gardaí and the force says it was subsequently recovered later in the morning. Niall O'Connor from the journal.ie outlines the night's events before it was found in the Ashton area.
16: They stole the Toyota SUV type vehicle. They drove it in the direction of Ballymun, and in Ballymun then at around about 3:30 a.m. Gardaí came in contact with that vehicle, attempted to stop it. It took off at speed and it headed in the direction of the M50 near the Navan Road. The car decided to go the wrong way to get away from the Gardaí. They had to stand down the pursuit and backed off.
15: Aintu says, it's incredible. Young thugs are able to commit crimes, leave a trail of evidence online and get away with it. It follows calls for social media platforms to step up and remove content glorifying breaking the law. TikTok has been invited to appear before an Oireachtas Media Committee on the issue next month. But Aintu leader Padraig Tobin says the Gardaí need their own strategic plan.
5: It's very hard to understand why there isn't a strategic organisational objective by the Gardaí to use the evidence that's available on social media in relation to this. You know, it is quite incredible that these individuals are carrying out crimes and they're leaving a trail of evidence, publishing social media posts in relation to these actions.
15: Steps are being taken to secure an extradition warrant for a person of interest in the investigation into the murder of Jamie Carney. The 43-year-old American citizen was found dead at her home in Killarney, County Kerry, last month. A 28-year-old man who Gardaí want to question in connection to the probe is being detained in Jordan. A summary file has been submitted to the DPP. Journalist with the Kerry Man, Sinead Kelleher, says there is currently no extradition agreement between the two countries and the ultimate decision to extradite will be for the Jordanian authorities.
17: The understanding is that they will make the request for one. Obviously, this is very difficult given there isn't one in place, and Gardaí do acknowledge it has been very difficult to get this extradition warrant, but nonetheless, they've taken the first steps in doing so, and the relevant departments will be contacted about this, and an application will be made. Whether this is granted or not is really, I suppose, up to the Jordanian authorities.
15: The INMO says morale at Cork University Hospital is on the floor due to staff shortages and patient safety concerns. The hospital CEO, Jennifer Carney, says the hospital is unsafe as over 1,000 roles are vacant due to a cumbersome recruitment process. The Irish Nurses and Midwives organisation says frontline services are being damaged and patient care is being impacted. Liam Conway of the INMO says their members are worried about what the hospital's ability to cope with the pressure this winter.
18: Morale is extremely low in both sites and nationally as well across the service, because this isn't just a Cork problem either. But until we get to a point in time where they remove this bureaucratic process that isn't currently in place, we're going to see significant issues coming into the winter period. We've seen significant overcrowding over the summer period, and that is only going to be exacerbated as we head into the winter.
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2: Live.
15: And Rod Stewart's daughter, Kimberly, has revealed she is pregnant with her third child. The 47-year-old shared a photo of herself cradling her bump on social media with the caption, "Oops, I did it again." She had her first child in 2011 with actor Benicio del Toro and then gave birth to a son in July last year. Sport is next.
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15: Starting with soccer, and kickoff is just under an hour away at Tallaght Stadium, where Shamrock Rovers will face Coops in the first leg of the UEFA Conference League playoff round. Stephen Bradley's side have struggled in recent weeks as they suffered eliminations in the Champions League, the Europa League and the FAI Cup. The action is set to get underway at 8 o'clock. Elsewhere, the fixture details for the FAI Cup quarterfinals have been confirmed. On Friday, September 4th, the Drogheda United will play host to Galway United at Sullivan and Lamb Park. On the same night, Sligo Rovers make the trip to the RSC to face Waterford. Both of those games will kick off at 7:45. There is a Dublin derby then on the following day as St Pat's and Bowes face off at 4 o'clock at Richmond Park. The last day, ties conclude on Sunday, September 6th, when Derry City and Dundalk go head-to-head at the Ryan McBride Brandywell, and that game will also get underway at 4 o'clock. And finally, in golf, Rory McIlroy is in the early stages of his opening round at the BMW Championship. The Masters champion is playing alongside Xander Schauffele in St. Louis, and McIlroy is even par after two holes.
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15: Tonight will bring a mix of clear spells and scattered showers, mainly across the west and northwest. Cooler than recent nights, with lows temperatures of 6 to 10 degrees. Tomorrow will bring a mix of sunshine and some showers, with high

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This is Ruth Scott at Night on Ireland's Classic Hits Radio with some Duran Duran. Just funny, I misread a headline today that referenced Simon Le Bon rocking a massive concert in Phoenix Park. And I thought to myself, when did that happen? I read it too quickly. It was Phoenix, Arizona. Anyway, they are coming to do three nights in Belfast this year. But that is as much Duran Duran as we're going to get for now. I saw that Maura Higgins has gone into the very first Dancing with the Stars rehearsals. This is the American Dancing with the Stars. And she's got rehearsals for about 4 weeks till it starts. I will be very much glued to seeing how she's getting on in that. And also, do you know what? If you manage to miss everything on the internet today, I have two of the greatest stories ever. And I will give you the details. Yeah, sometime tonight on Ireland's Classic Hits.

0: This is your home of the 80s and 90s. It's Ireland's Classic Hits Radio. Now, look, I'm going to play two clips of music. And they're very different. But the problem is, people have been mixing them up. And it's quite hilarious. So the very first one is from an animated film that was out this year. It was absolutely massive. Even if you've never seen the film, even if you claim to have not heard it, you'd be hard-pressed not to have heard a little bit of this. K-pop Demon Hunters. We're going up, up, up inside. Listen, even if you tell me you never heard it, I guarantee you were walking down the street one day and you heard it been played in a shop. Now, the other clip of music is from a Christian metal band called Demon Hunter, who sound nothing like K-pop. Have a listen. No. I can't listen to any more of that. That's just, no. It turns out the Christian metal band Demon Hunter are suing Netflix because people are getting confused. And it included the story of someone who bought tickets to the death metal group Demon Hunter, thinking that they were actually buying tickets for their little kids to go and see K-pop Demon Hunters. Can you imagine the very tiny and very confused children in that Christian metal band crowd of people? Ah, read the small print, people. Right, coming up, one of today's incorrect guesses for what Lisa Kennedy said to Colm Hayes paints Colm Hayes in a very unflattering light. And also, a celebrity, I'd say, is making people in Corfu very mad. I'll explain why shortly.
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0: This is your home of the 80s and 90s. This is Ireland's Classic Hits Radio. So Madonna has turned 68, and for her birthday, she went down the local hall, put up a few shiny banners. She rented a village in Corfu for the celebrations. And if you've ever watched a rather charming TV show called The Durrells, the village where it has been filmed is where Madonna had her birthday party. Big affair, 180 people. And if you think they got the guests to sing happy birthday, no, she brought in an Italian kids choir, flew them in for the occasion. So, you know, a cake from the supermarket's probably not going to cut it either. But I had a look. She's the same age as Kevin Bacon, is Madonna. The same age. I was like, who's Irish that she could be the same age as? The Tipperary TD, Matty McGrath. And the same age as Adrian Dunbar, Line of Duty Adrian Dunbar, this lad.
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0: I tell you, doesn't that put an interesting picture in your head of the lineup of them born in 1958?

0: Ireland's Classic Hits Radio with myself, Ruth Scott, playing Ed Sheeran. So the pairing you were least expecting, I'm not even talking chocolate biscuits and cheese. That's old hat. Harrison Ford and Cookie Monster eating cookies, and then, well, Cookie Monster starts breaking into sort of humming as he's chewing. It's very familiar to Harrison Ford / Indiana Jones fans. Have a listen.
1: Nom, nom, nom.
2: Nom, nom, nom. Nom, nom, nom, nom. Nom, nom, nom. Nom, nom, nom. Nom, nom, nom. Nom, nom, nom. Nom, nom, nom. Nom, nom, nom.
0: Harrison Ford and Cookie Monster eating cookies, singing the theme of Indiana Jones. I think it's a great day to be alive. Right, next up, I've got some great news for you. I'm going to share one of today's guesses for what Lisa Kennedy said to Colm Hayes.
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Radio Listener Party in Dublin, the first of the 2026 season. Yeah, we're going to be across the country, but we're kicking off next Thursday in Dublin. If you haven't got tickets yet, there's still time. Still time. You just need to make sure you listen after the little clip of Pink. And when you hear her singing and get the party started, your name and location on a WhatsApp, please, to 087-188-0008. With any luck, you could be at our very exclusive listener party night. And if you're really lucky, you'll get to sit on the ground and do Rock the Boat with Colm and Lucy. It's how every single listener party seems to have ended. Why should next week be any different?

0: On the way in the next hour, I'm going to give you a classic hit from the artist who has been turned into a limited edition Panini sticker. And I'm going to tell you one of today's incorrect guesses for what Lucy Kennedy said to Colm Hayes. Paints poor old Colm in a very bad light. I'll tell you about it tonight after 8.
1: 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And a little bit of 90s.
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8: Good evening, I'm Cliona Dwyer. TikTok has declined an invitation to send representatives to a meeting of the Oireachtas Media Committee. The company have been asked to appear before TDs and senators to answer questions on how it manages the sharing of content that glorifies illegal activity, including driving the wrong way on motorways. The platform says it does not believe it can appear while investigations continue into the fatal M9 crash at the weekend and has offered to meet privately instead. Chair of the committee, Labour's Alan Kelly, doesn't believe the reasons given are valid.
9: My committee would do business in the main in public. In relation to this issue, I certainly believe it has to be done in public. What we will be doing now is we will be writing back to TikTok, asking them to reconsider their position immediately. And we will be also in touch with Commissioner Mann ask them, have they any issue? And also, do you know what? So they can have a bit of company. We'll also invite other platforms to come as well.
8: The contractor building the new National Children's Hospital says over 80% of its rooms are completed and signed off. BAM Ireland's latest figures show more than 4,600 rooms are ready and a further 690 are awaiting approval. Political editor at the Journal, Christina Finn, says there's still work to do on the rooms listed as ready.
10: Even though these rooms are completed, there's kind of a commissioning time for when actually equipment needs to go in. So that could take months alone in terms of getting the hospital fit for purpose. So there has been talk about perhaps a winter timeline here.
8: The mayor of Kyiv has described Russian attacks on the city as a genocide. Vitaly Klitschko says Moscow is intentionally targeting critical infrastructure, leaving Ukrainians without electricity, heating and water. Finally, Rod Stewart's daughter Kimberly has revealed she's pregnant with her third child. The 47-year-old shared a photo of herself cradling her bump on social media with the caption, "Oops, I did it again." And that's your news for now.
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11: Tonight will bring a mix of clear spells and scattered showers, mainly across the west and northwest. Cooler than recent nights with lows temperatures of 6 to 10 degrees. Tomorrow will bring a mix of sunshine and some showers with highs of 18 degrees. Now you're up to date on the station giving you the chance to win €31,750 by answering, what did Lucy Kennedy say to Colm Hayes? 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

This is Ruth Scott on Ireland's Classic Hits Radio, Monday to Thursday, 7 to 9 p.m. I was roaring laughing today. Crazy guest during Trina Mara's show for what Lisa Kennedy said to Colm Hayes. How many times did you get dropped at birth? Poor old Colm. No, not what we were looking for. So that means that the

32 grand is still up for grabs. It could be yours. You just need to make sure you're listening in all day tomorrow for all of your five chances to have a go at getting on the radio and giving it a guess. All right. And on the way now, a classic hit from the artist who has been turned into a limited edition Panini sticker because Robbie Williams, he wears the Port Vale current shirt because he's the club's current shirt sponsor. And that's all he had to do to get made into a sticker. Ireland's Classic Hits Radio.

0: This is Ireland's Classic Hits Radio with myself, Ruth Scott. On the way in just a tick, a classic hit from the artist whose tour merchandise has seen him team up with Hello Kitty, the animated cat. Yeah, you get a classic hit from him on the way shortly.
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Ireland's Classic Hits Radio plays Bonnie Tyler, Total Eclipse of the Heart. With myself, Ruth Scott, Monday to Thursday, 7 to 9pm. As promised, a classic hit from the artist whose tour merchandise, and only available if you go and see him on tour. He's not coming to Ireland, by the way. He's collaborating with Hello Kitty. Yes, the cartoon cat. Why, of course, it's none other than Bruno Mars on Ireland's Classic Hits Radio.

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0: Ireland's Classic Hits Radio with myself, Ruth Scott. So, saw the trailer for season two today. It's Pierce Brosnan, Helen Mirren, and Tom Hardy. It's Mobland. And there's lots of gunshots in the trailer. There's lots of things and lots of people getting broken. And it looks like there's just way too much gory stuff for me in it. It is back mid-September. It is on Paramount, if you have that streamer. And if you're thinking to yourself, wasn't there that thing about how Pierce Brosnan sounds doing his Irish accent, playing Conrad Harrigan in Mobland? Yeah, this is just a tiny little snippet of him playing Conrad Harrigan.
1: We are the Harrigans. You don't know the name? Google us.
0: Oh, man, didn't really tempt me to watch it. Right, next up, a classic hit from the Irish act, who supported Luke Combs in Slane recently. Yeah, of course the lead singer went on stage wearing a Stetson. I'm going to play a classic hit from them next.
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is Ruth Scott at Night on Ireland's Classic Hits Radio. And in property news, I know, not what you're expecting. I know. Mark Zuckerberg, said to have bought Strancally Castle in County Waterford. Now, the only plus thing about this is, when I heard the news today, I thought, maybe they'll have pictures of it up on daft.ie. They did not. What was I even thinking? I'm just confirming once again that I might be the nosiest person ever. It's Ireland's Classic Hits Radio. News.

0: for the week. 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Who does she think she is? I'm going to be back here Monday night, 7 p.m. And in the meantime, all the usual bits and pieces, including up next, Nighttime Talk.
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7: Good evening, I'm Kino Dwar. A man in his 40s has been charged after two robberies in Bray, County Wicklow. A person burst into a business premises on Kilbride Lane, wielding a weapon, shortly after 3 o'clock this afternoon. He also entered a second store on Herbert Road, brandishing a weapon and threatened staff in both locations, before allegedly taking a number of items. A man was arrested after a follow-up search of the area and is due before a special sitting of Bray District Court tomorrow morning. TikTok has declined an invitation to send representatives to a meeting of the Oireachtas Media Committee. The company had been asked to appear before TDs and senators to answer questions on how it manages the sharing of content that glorifies illegal activity, including driving the wrong way on motorways. The platform says it does not believe it can appear while investigations continue into the fatal M9 crash at the weekend and has offered to meet privately instead. Chair of the committee, Labour's Alan Kelly, doesn't believe the reasons given are valid.
8: My committee would do our business in the main in public. In relation to this issue, I certainly believe it has to be done in public. What we will be doing now is we will be writing back to TikTok, asking them to reconsider their position immediately. And we will be also in touch with Commissioner Mann to ask them, have they any issue? And also, do you know what? So they can have a bit of company. We'll also invite other platforms to come as well.
7: Steps are being taken to secure an extradition warrant for a person of interest in the investigation into the murder of Jamie Carney. The 43-year-old American citizen was found dead at her home in Killarney, County Kerry last month. A 28-year-old man who Gardaí want to question in connection with the investigation is being detained in Jordan. Finally, Gillian Anderson says her new film Teenage Sex and Death at Camp Miasma is getting more attention than anything else she's ever done. She stars in the horror movie alongside hack star Hannah Einbinder. It's out in cinemas now. Gillian says it's been great to see the reaction to the film.
9: It's bringing people a lot of joy, and they feel like they're, you know, a part of the reveal and the story in a way. They're taking real ownership of it, which is really delightful to watch.
7: And that's your news for now.
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10: Tonight will bring a mix of clear spells and scattered showers, mainly across the west and northwest. Cooler than recent nights with low temperatures of 6 to 10 degrees. Tomorrow will bring a mix of sunshine and some showers with highs of 18 degrees. Now you're up to date on the station giving you the chance to win €31,750 by answering. What did Lucy Kennedy say to Colm Hayes on Ireland's Classics Radio?
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11: Welcome along to the show. Now, a bit later on, we do have a dilemma to talk about. An interesting one, by the way, from a husband whose wife is not speaking to him because he was at a party, a work party, and he won a raffle, as you do. He won a nice, big, expensive beauty hamper. And because he's such a kind soul and one of the young, attractive girls in the office said, I'd love that, he gave it to her. And then he went home, even worse, and told his wife. She's not very happy. She said, ring her. I want it back. I want it, you fool. What'd you give it away for? That's expensive stuff, you know. And he says, I'm not ringing her. Well, either ring her, or me and you are not talking, and I'm going to ring her. So she put him in an embarrassing situation. He believes she's a bit controlling. We'll talk about that a bit later on. But on a very serious note, we really can't get away from the story this week because we have to keep highlighting the fact that five lowlifes drove down a road intentionally. I see Billy Kelleher, by the way, weighing in on it as well, the MEP. But five lowlifes drove down a road intentionally, crashed into innocent people as part of some sort of trend at the moment for stealing cars, although they're claiming now, somebody said to me yesterday, they're going to sue the media because you all said it was a stolen car. They bought the car for 1,500 quid. I couldn't care less whether they bought it, they stole it, they were driving it illegally in the first place. They clearly didn't have a driver's license, they were too young. They clearly didn't have tax and insurance and an MOT or an NCT on it. And they were driving down the wrong way in a motorway. It doesn't matter whether they stole it, it's completely irrelevant. And by the way, just to mention, dead people can't sue. That's just a fact of life. They can't. And nor can people sue on their behalf. If that was the case, we'd be in an awful lot of trouble and we'd have cases every single day in the civil courts. Anyway, getting back to the story. So it started off at the start of the week. You know, the Garda Síochána were the topic of the conversation. Why didn't they pursue? Who gave the order not to pursue? Why don't they pursue? Minister of Justice weighs in and says, we'll send them all off for advanced driving lessons in the UK. That could take another year.

0: turn to social media. Now, we're talking, of course, about the five teenagers that were killed and their car was travelling on the wrong side of the road. This is in Moon and County Kildare. There's three people struggling for their lives in hospital and a child in Crumlin Hospital as we speak. Life-changing injuries. And can I say well done to everybody, by the way, on the GoFundMe. They've now over $500,000 on GoFundMe. And they'll need that because their lives are forever changed. County Commissioner Justin Kelly has spoken about the disturbing trend of dangerous driving being carried out for social media attention and likes. So now, according to the Commissioner, Justin Kelly, in all his wisdom, believes this is only happening for social media and likes. Not for the thrill, not because they're lowlifes, because social media is at fault here. TikTok has now been invited to appear before the Oireachtas Committee, because of course they have to look like they're doing something, don't they? You know what I mean? The government got to make it look like, oh, we're doing something, like they did with RTE. We'll bring them before the Oireachtas. The Oireachtas has no teeth, by the way. You know, it's not the law. They don't have to appear before the Oireachtas. Nothing ever happens. It's just a load of people around a table asking each other questions, and then everybody goes home and forgets about it. That's what happens, isn't it? Anyway, they're appearing before the Oireachtas Committee on Arts, Media, Communications and Culture and Sport to answer a few questions about videos which are appearing to glorify illegal and dangerous behaviour. Commissioner Mann has also been sought to get information from TikTok on how this type of content is dealt with. And let me be clear about this. The last time in my memory this kind of thing happened was back in 1999. I was working on another radio station at the time. I was also a reporter as well as a presenter. I was sent out because at the time there was a spate of joyriding happening in Talla and Blanchardstown. Primarily, there was other obviously places was happening too, but primarily Talla and Blanchardstown. As I mentioned yesterday, I ended up in hospital because I was beaten up by the joyriders. But here, I was live on radio at the time. But here's the thing. That turned into a trend, like a badge of honour for everybody who stole a car and drove to a housing estate doing wheel spins and donuts and all sorts of things. The police couldn't get involved because they were afraid to chase them. The same situation we're having now. There was no social media then. So who would the government at the time have blamed? No social media. Well, all of a sudden, it's social media's fault. This is all social media's fault. It didn't exist, social media, in the 1980s and 1990s, and we still had the bloody problem. But of course, social media can amplify their stupidity. Of course, young people can be encouraged by, you know, the attention of followers and views and likes. And yes, parents do have a responsibility. But what about the consequences? Are the government failing to understand that maybe a lot of this is their fault? Maybe the fact that Joey Scumbag, you know, is 17 and has 59 previous convictions and never ends up in detention. By the time he's 19 years of age, he's amassed 100 convictions, like that lad last year or the year before, 2025, was in court for a hit and run in Baldoyle, where he amassed God knows how many convictions, tens and tens and tens of convictions, you know, before anything is actually done about it. Maybe that's the problem. Maybe it's a governmental injustice problem. Maybe there's no consequences. If I went and steal a car tomorrow and go nuts on the M50 on the wrong side of the road, I would imagine, I would hope there would be consequences. But maybe for these little scuts, there's no consequences. And they realise that. No tax, no insurance, no licence, no NCT, stolen car, whatever. Guards arrest me. I'm back out the next day, or I'm back out that day. And, you know, if I do go to court, the district court, sure, Your Honour, he comes from a bad background. He's all right now. He'll get a job. He'll be grand. And then by the time he's 18, his slate is wiped clean and off he goes into a new life after he's destroyed loads of lives between the age of 14 and 18. So maybe it's the government's fault. Maybe they need to take some blame and not social media. Or maybe you disagree with me. Maybe you think social media is at fault. Let me know. The number, as usual, is 085-100-2255. Joining me is my good friend and colleague, Carl Dieter. Carl, hi, how are you?
1: Hey, Noah.
0: Carl, this story is outrageous at this stage, and it's getting worse because it hasn't stopped. The two accidents we've seen on the M50 and the M9, they're only the two that ended up in an accident. Others are doing it as well. There's other videos online of people doing it as well. I mean, whose fault is all of this?
1: I rest this, my opinion, firmly with the Minister of Justice. But I'll give you the background for why.
0: Can I just fix your microphone there if you're using a headset? Sorry, because it's fading in and out.
1: On regular phone.
0: Oh, okay, go ahead.
1: I said this firmly with the Minister of Justice, but I'll explain the reason why. The reason why is that it has been made at the top levels, a decision

0: or a decision at least is known, that the police have a non-pursuit policy with criminals and vehicles. Now, if you look on my Twitter, you'll see, anyone listening can go to @CarlDieter, and I have a video of the police explaining to me that they need new laws because they can't pursue criminals on motorcycles. This was after a crime gang had tried to steal my motorcycle outside work.
1: Oh, I remember that video, yeah, of you coming out after the amount trying to steal your bike outside your job. That was 2 years ago.
0: I didn't get there quick enough. Yeah. So, yeah, unfortunately, because I would have made it sure that although they might not have gotten custody, they would have gotten some time in hospital. But but that's what the police said. And shortly after that, in the UK, they brought in a knockdown law saying, look, this is ridiculous. We have to knock these folks down. It's actually a greater risk to society to let them run wild than it is to try and stop them. The Irish belief is that, oh, God forbid they hurt themselves. That's the Garda's fault for making them speed away and run into a wall. Here's where it all boils down to. A few years ago, my understanding is that there was a guard who did pursue a group of criminals.
1: You're going to have to get closer to your phone, Carl. It's just going in and out constantly all the time. Sorry, Ian.
0: Sorry. There's a Garda who did, my understanding is there's a Garda who did pursue criminals the long way down a motorway.
1: And he ended up in court. Yeah.
0: Exactly. So what you're doing is you're not actually solving the problem. You're emboldening the perpetrators. You're telling the criminals that this behavior will not be stopped. This behavior is effectively acceptable on some level because although we have policing and laws for all sorts of things, when it comes to this particular matter, you can just run mental and...
1: But there are two trains of thought around that, Carl. And I remember this going back to 1989, the last time it happened, and the same answer came back from the guards at the time then as well. If Joey and Paddy Scumbag were in a car and they're milling around the streets looking for thrills, the biggest thrill they'll get is being chased by the police. And if the police don't chase them, it takes away the thrill. And I understand that logic. You have to understand that logic to some degree. And by the way, I'm not saying that's the right answer. I'm saying that's one of the trains of thought. Let me finish, will you? There is another train of thought.
2: You're going to talk away, but look, I'm telling you that you're wrong.
1: I'm not saying I'm right. I'm just saying there's two trains of thought. That's the first train of thought. The second train of thought is the American way, which is a car goes down...
2: Not the American way, the British way.
1: The interstate, chase them and run them off the road.
2: The British looked at this with the motorcycle gangs in the UK who are out there stealing phones, knocking people down, doing all sorts of things, and they said, you know, it's a better outcome if we actually knock them down, and now that their lives are at risk, guess what? Those crime figures have fallen off a cliff. And we've got girls being run over in parks by scramblers, life over. We had a guy whose head got run over up in Darndale on a scrambler, devastating life-altering injuries. Okay? Mm-hmm. That's what's on my side of saying knock them down. On your side, you've got a theoretical argument that was never actually proven.
1: And it's not my side. Don't keep saying it's my side. I'm giving you two trains of thought.
2: Okay, sorry. On the other side that you're doing a great job of representing, and on that side of the argument, is sociologists who just say, throw more money at it. This is all a problem of poverty. It's nothing to do with the parents. I'm not saying you're saying that. I'm saying that's the argument on the other side that you are doing a great job of representing.
1: You didn't give me a chance to represent the other side. I said, I initially said to you, there's two trains of thought.
2: Because I'm doing that side.
1: No, hang on. There's two trains of thought.
2: That's what I'm saying.
1: I gave you number one. I wanted to give you two, but you just kept interrupting me all the time. All right. The second train of thought is, do what the police do. You mentioned the UK. I mentioned America. Down onto the interstate, five police cars, one behind, one in front, pit maneuver if you have to. It doesn't matter if he dies. That's the other train of thought, and you are right.
2: It really doesn't. Here's the thing. It's a tragic loss of life for those boys because, you know, those boys could have grown up into fine... I know people say, you're insane. They actually could have had a different future because not everyone who's involved in criminalistic stuff when they're young turns out to be a bad adult. I know boys, old boys, when I was young, some of them were joyriding, some of them were doing stuff worse than that, and they've actually grown into responsible adults and led good, valid lives and added a lot of good to other people's lives. And that's a possibility that we'll never know about because their lives got snuffed out from a terrible decision that they made. And they could also have snuffed out the lives of other people. You know, I don't know if the victims who were on their way to their family holiday. And I feel even worse for them. But let's not get away from the fact this is tragedy all around. But if we run a country where it is known that there is no repercussion for insane acts of driving down motorways the wrong way, that you can drive around city streets, basically, and break the law to your heart's content, and there will be no ramification, at least in terms of the police stopping you. Like, if I drive 190 kilometers an hour down a motorway and there's a police car there, they don't say, he's just speeding like a maniac. Sure, let him go. They don't. They throw the book at you. They get you in. You get maximum penalty points.
1: That's because you're over 18. That's because you're over 18 and you have a license.
2: Do you not realize how crazy that sounds?
1: Oh, I know. It sounds crazy.
2: Take that back and say to yourself, why is there a double standard in law enforcement where if you're a good citizen who maybe is driving too quick or you get penalty points in the mail because you're like, 8 kilometers faster than you should be driving down a road, but in full control. And the frustration of that versus hearing that there's people out there doing insane stuff and the cops won't even chase them. Like, that's mental. It's actually, even the fact that we're having this discussion just strikes me as completely insane. I feel like I'm in an alternate universe where common sense has just been thrown out the door.
1: And do you blame the individual guards for that? Because if I was a guard and I was chasing that car the other night in the housing estate, let's say, and I see him heading towards the down ramp on the M9 heading the wrong way, I've got a decision to make. And we've had this conversation in the past about the guards. The guard representative authority said the guard shouldn't be operating under their own personal driving license, right? In case they get points. But here's the thing. So I'm a guard and I immediately start thinking, hold on, the last guard that did this ended up in court. I don't want to end up in court. Job's not worth that much to me. Off they go. Should let them at it. Isn't that the way they feel? They're not backed up by the law, Carl.
2: Yeah. No, look, that's the way all the police feel. And it's a deep frustration for them. And that's why I said I have them on video expressing that frustration, that they need different laws because they're not supported in fighting crime. And you'll have a whole load of people who will say, they shouldn't do it. You know, they try to make out. There was some criminologist on as well saying, this is performative.
1: I hear that, yeah.
2: Care what the purpose is. Here's the thing. You were right. There was no social media in the 90s, and yet we had rampant amounts of joyriding. It's reputation. Now, whether that reputation spreads on the streets, on social media...
1: But that's the only difference now. That's the only difference now. At the time, it was word of mouth. That was how that reputation, you're the leader of the gang, you're the top dog, you're the best driver, that was word of mouth. Now it's social media. Okay, it spreads a little bit quicker. They get a bit more affirmation, I suppose. But the idea now that the government are dragging TikTok before the courts because some of these clowns are putting some of their videos up online, to me strikes like...
2: Because this government, that's a stock response of this government. Let's point to everywhere other than where the problem is actually at. Let's obfuscate. Let's form a committee. Let's have an investigation that takes 9 years to give us an answer. When everybody with a tap of sense knows, what do? You create a law tomorrow that any guard who's in a guard of car, we are now officially saying is fit to chase criminals. And I'd be happier with that. I'd even be happier with that if a guard accidentally killed a pedestrian in the process. Because you know what?
1: I don't advocate that either. I want trained guardie to do. I want guardie to have special training.
2: I advocate the risk of it, and I'll tell you why. Because the other risk is that we let the status quo continue, and that status quo has already taken lives. That status quo has already caused massive amounts of destruction. So what I'm saying is, this is about trade-offs. There's probably no exactly perfect answer, but if we have to live in a world where we say on one side, you can have criminals running rampant and we won't even try and stop them. And on the other, we're going to do our best to stop them. And there's a chance, by the way, someone innocent might get hurt anyway. Then I know what choice I'm going to live with. Even if that person was me or someone that I loved. Because I hate living in a world where criminals can run free. I hate living in a country where we actually give them the streets and effectively give them permission to break every law going because we're too damn afraid to have a process where, God, they might sue us because like we forced them to crash. This is nonsensical. It's so far out. It's so far removed from reality. It's so far removed from what any normal person thinks. I don't even think the criminals believe that should be the way it should be.
1: In relation to what they do in the UK and America compared to what they do here, there's a reason for that, of course. Pardon me. And the reason for that is... It's okay. The reason for that... Sorry, I just need a drink to apologize. The reason for that...
2: I need to drink myself.
1: Yeah, sorry. That's you getting me to shout all the time.
2: Not that, just you losing the rag.
1: So the reason for that, Carl, is because they have more resources. I mean, police officers take their cars home in America because they have so many bloody police cars. Same in the UK. You ring a Garda station here. No, let me finish. Ring a Garda station here in Dublin, in a highly populated area like Swords, and say, I've got a problem. You know, can you be out here in 10 minutes? Sorry, we've only got two or three cars, and they're all out on calls at the moment. So there's 50 guards sitting in the station and no car. And that's a huge problem. Huge problem. So when you've got a guy bombing up the M50, like, for example, in my own situation 2.5 years ago, where I had a drunk driver in front of me who was obnoxiously drunk. He eventually crashed into two cars. I had to go as a witness in court recently. But he was driving for miles and miles and miles. I was ringing the police. They had no cars.
2: I remember you telling me about
1: no
2: that.
1: No cars available. This is on a motorway. We've only got a few motorways. No cars available. No one around to actually, you know, come out and stop this guy. I mean, that's the problem. And that's not the guard's fault,
2: well,
1: by the way.
2: Here's the thing. Now, there are rural hillbilly towns across America that are literally a junction. And the police over there, by the way, are funded by municipalities. Okay? They're not all like the Chicago PD or the New York Police Department. They are areas with low amounts of income. They still manage to do better policing than we do. So, you know what? This whole country is just not managed right or with good accountability when it comes to so many things across security, across health, across education. We never look at value for money. Like, there are so many things about the Gardaí that I would change. Even, you know, you can't even give like an e-statement. Like, they can't get you on a video, transcribe your statement, let you check it, sign it digitally and move on. It's all still handwritten, sit down, come in for an appointment, only with the guard who was on the... Like, there's so many stop gaps, so many things that prevent efficiency. Like, I would even just have Garda cars going down the road with an internally rolling camera on it, and even if it sees someone just breaking a light, just boom, it was on camera. Mm. Just press a button, say, yeah.
1: Take it in the post.
2: Send that one up to the AI. Up to the cloud, bang, there you go, law broken, have you on camera. Like, there's so many things we could do differently. There's so many ways we could even empower citizens to be involved, to have something where if someone films a crime, that they can upload it to the crime report database website, and you could even pursue people that way. Like, we are not even thinking about making things better, other than to have a huge public outcry of events as they occur. Because, to be honest with you, when you talk about the kids wanting clicks, I actually think the feckin' media are half culpable too. They're just like, oh, isn't this awful? You know, no one's calling for reform. Who's calling for actual root and branch reform?
1: Well, I just said at the start of the show, didn't I? I said we need to change things. Okay.
2: I actually believe you're the exception. Most of the reporting is just saying, here's the events, here's the outrage, here's a funeral, here's a loved one, here's an opinion of someone, you know, loads of color. And then the government response, they are literally, like, we're at a point now where I actually feel that this is almost a simulation of...
1: Answer me another question. Okay, so Joey Scumbag, 15 years of age, is caught driving a car, no insurance, no tax, no license, obviously because he's under 18, and he's driving up the wrong way of a motorway, okay? Let's say he's arrested. Let's say the guards stop the car. They manage to get him coming off the ramp on the other side, and they catch him, handcuff him, bring him to a station. Call his mother or father, if they care, and they arrive at the police station because he has to have a guardian there with him. He's a minor, under the age of 18. What should happen to Joey Scumbag?
2: 30 days instantly of an assessment of what caused this kid to be so mental. 30 days without question, that as long as you're arrested and they have good evidence that you were in the car or the driver of the car, you are automatically interned for 30 days.
1: And where do you intern them? Oberstown? It's costing a fortune. What do they say? For every prisoner in Oberstown, and there's not that many in there, thankfully, 700,000 per year. That's including social care workers and all that kind of stuff.
2: I get that cost down to 20.
1: 700,000 per year. Per
2: 22 hours a day in your room. You can contemplate. You can have video chats with an AI therapist. And other than that, a bit of time to eat, exercise, half hour with a social worker during business hours, and that's it. I'll put it this way. I would get the cost of prison. I would drive it so low because I would actually make it into prison. I would actually make it into criminal penal service.
1: And what about prevention?
2: That is a cakewalk okay. that they have at the moment.
1: Is there any credibility in the argument by some of these sociologists and criminologists and that we've heard on RTE over the last two or three days, giving them excuses? One excuse I heard, by the way, I couldn't believe somebody actually said it, toxic masculinity. I went, oh my God, where are we going with this? And then it was, oh, you know, these children, they don't have the same money that other people might have, and they might want that Canada Goose jacket.
2: I would just call that toxic feminization of social services. Mm. Boys understand punishment. Boys understand.
1: But they don't understand when there's no but if there's no consequences, Carl, and that's the problem. They don't understand.
2: That toxic feminization of the entire criminal justice system, that through love and affection you can suddenly turn a lion into a goat. You can't.
1: But it does make sense.
2: A wolf can be in sheep's clothing, but a wolf cannot become a sheep. And that's the bit that the toxic feminization don't understand.
1: But it does make sense to try and intervene before somebody starts committing.
2: I totally agree with you. And on the intervention front, I think we need some better work around education, around job opportunities for early school leavers. I think we need something, you know, around sports in particular, inner cities and areas with deprivation to make that greater. I think we need.
1: But there's a lot of stuff. This argument, Carl, you know, when I was a kid, there was one U Club. I didn't steal cars for entertainment because I was bored. There was only one U Club. We made our own entertainment. This idea that there's not enough, you know, and I hear it all the time, particularly in working class areas. And can I point out, working class areas have more things to do than other areas. I can guarantee you there are more social clubs, boxing clubs, car mechanic clubs, you know, in Tala than there are in Malahide, right? Because they have more problems and they have to deal with it, right? And they have to give the kids something.
2: Yeah, but what I'm trying to say to you is there's a range of things that I think could make differences. I think that if we were to look at education, I cut some of the budget out of education and earmark it to say to kids, you know, we're going to get you into, like, you know, trade or skill jobs that you might be better suited towards rather than book learning, and that you'll actually get a small stipend for staying in education. It goes directly to you. Because otherwise you'll just be out in the streets, you know, doing whatever. I think that that we do need better job opportunities for young people who don't want to go down the education route. Like, that's the thing. Not everyone is suited towards that.
1: No, I know that.
2: You know, even my own kids, I can see that. You know what? I don't think I'm going to have any academics in my family because it's just not that way. So I think there's other options that we almost never want to consider. And instead, you'll get some NGO saying, we need more funding. And, you know, that's the issue. If we just have more funding to deal with whatever, and yet the crime figures rise. And people say, oh, nationally the crime figures aren't rising. The types of crimes that most people worry about in a lot of the cities are rising.
1: Yeah. I know the crime, I mean, it's fair to say the crime figures are manipulated. In a sense, when I say for media, they're manipulated into overall looking like they're down, because some crimes that we don't really care too much about are down, but other crimes that we care more about are actually up.
2: Yeah. Like, I mean, say, for instance, if someone said, like, the crime of kidnapping, I'd say, yeah, that's a terrible crime. Like, that's one that concerns me a lot.
1: Mm-hmm.
2: Oh, yeah, well, kidnapping might be up 50%, but, like, actual, you know...
1: handbag theft.
2: Drunk and disorderly is not up, you know? And there's no one, by the way, there's no one in this country, actually, who wants to go hard on crime that I know of. A couple of the independent politicians, maybe, but on a party level, who actually said they want to be tough on crime, tough on immigration? It's all just a talking shop. They're just nonsense.
1: Yeah, did somebody mention the other day, and I don't know the context, but the Justice Minister said he wanted to make it illegal to drive the wrong way up the up a motorway. I said, I thought that
2: I kind of reckon that already might be covered in law.
1: Yeah, I'm talking about ramification. Maybe if you had a charge of attempted murder for doing something like that. Anyway, but just finally, Carl, before you go, so social media.
2: I actually do think it should be attempted murder. You drive down a motorway in the wrong way.
1: Yeah.
2: I think you should automatically be charged with attempted murder because the outcome of that could be so disastrous
1: for
2: so many people. The very fact that you didn't happen to kill someone in that process doesn't mean you didn't engage in an act which was an attempt to do so. And I'd actually rush that through as emergency legislation. I would make sure that the first person who did it went down for life, and I would watch the figures plummet off a cliff. You know, here's the thing. If you get tough on crime, if you really mean it and you do it, crime falls. You look at El Salvador, the most murderous country in the world, nearly. A guy called Nayib Bukele went in there and he said, you know what we're going to do? We're going to arrest all the criminals and we're going to put them in jail and they're going to stay there. Guess what happened? Guess what happened, Nod?
1: The crime dropped.
2: Not only did crime drop, it has gone from the most murderous country almost in the world to the safest country in the Western Hemisphere. And it has saved thousands of lives. Thousands of people who would have been murdered didn't get murdered. And everybody loves him because he finally acknowledged the truth that we don't need to spend our time focusing on the rights of criminals. We need to focus on the rights of the victims and consider what is best for society from a victim perspective, not from a criminal perspective. Let the scrotelets figure it out themselves during the many years that they can spend in jail for this stuff. It's not our problem to solve massive, dangerous, antisocial behavior. Our problem is to deal with the ramifications. Another new law? Great. Another new law amongst, what, 50,000 new laws? To be laughed at and ignored like everything else. A new law doesn't do it. Ramifications. Make that real, not the law. What I'm saying is don't make the threat of a new law real. Make the threat of serious ramifications real.
1: Carl, it's been a pleasure, as always, speaking to you. Carl Dieter, listen, thank you very much indeed, and I appreciate you coming on.
2: Thank you.
1: All right, I want to take some of your calls. The number, as usual, is 085 100 2255. That's 085 100 2255. And we'll be back after this short break.
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1: Let me go to Jason if I can. Jason, hi, how are you?
11: Not too bad, Niall. How's things?
1: Good. Jason, I mean, the government now are focusing their attention on social media, kind of blaming social media. That was the parents, then it was the guards, it was, now it's social media. They're calling TikTok before the Oireachtas Committee. Who do you blame for all this?
11: I suppose like they all have a part to play in it, like, you know what I mean? Like, people are saying, yeah, that the social media like outlets and stuff like that, like, you know, they shouldn't be allowing these, they should be blocked and this, that and the other. Yeah, that's fair enough, they should be doing that, but at the end of the day, like, the government aren't really doing enough either, because the guards aren't trained, say, for these pursuits. They aren't trained for other stuff, stopping young lads going around scooters, scramblers, all this type of thing. There's like, they don't even have any, I suppose, like, national, like, what would you even say? I don't know, like, putting stuff on the TV, even, like, ads or stuff or whatever.
1: Awareness campaigns kind of thing.
11: Yeah, you know, yeah. Stuff like this, like, they just seem to be, when it happens, it's like, oh, that's terrible, it shouldn't be happening. Oh, we're going to see what we can do about it, but...
1: Carl has got a point. If you change the law tomorrow and said, if you drive recklessly, intentionally recklessly in a car... you know, down the wrong way of a motorway, it's now going to be changed to attempted murder. And there was an awareness campaign, like you just pointed out, on television, you know, with a couple of pictures of dead bodies and cars crashed and stuff like that, and said anybody doing this in the future will go to jail for life. I guarantee you that'll put a stop to it.
11: Well, I would, 100%, without doubt, yeah.
1: Why don't we do things like that? Why do we do it softly, softly, and, oh, the poor lads, and, oh, they had a bad upbringing, and, oh, sure, God love these poor fellas that are out robbing cars at night, and, you know, they've come from bad homes and bad areas, and they've nothing to do, and they're bored. We think of a million excuses.
11: It's all excuses, mate. It's just all excuses, you know what I mean? Everything is an excuse. You know what I mean? There was the same at the time of the scooter things, you know, they were saying, oh, we're going to do this and we're going to do that. And then eventually, after ages of time and blah, blah, blah, they brought in. But sure, like, I drive around and I'm going, I work domestically as a carpenter and I'm going all around the city, all around different parts of Dublin. And I'm still seeing it every day. Young lads flying around the place, people, men, women, everything flying around in scooters, this, that and the other. And there's nothing even been done about that. So if they can't even stop, like, you know, a small scooter, this type of thing, how are they going to...
1: Well, then it comes down to resources as well. I mean, if we don't have enough... whatever about not having enough guards? You know, look, we've loads of guards. We could do a lot more, don't get me wrong. But if they've no car, nowhere to get... I mean, and you know yourself, when you ring a guard station, you know, sorry, can't call up right now, you know, watch, your house has been broken into, yeah, look, we'll get there in the next hour or so, the two cars that we have are out at the moment. You know what I mean?
11: Like, why can't they bring the army into this? Why can't they have the army doing, like, slight patrols or something, you know, and they have big jeeps and this and that, and why can't they have the army sitting, you know, on certain roads that they know maybe, you know, every night there's certain things happening? Why can't they have, like, an army... whatever, van or a truck or something sitting at the top of a road, and the young lads just say, oh, jeez, there's the army there now, you know, this, that, and the other, and that might maybe deter them as well, you don't know, maybe they might just keep going on like they do with the guards and drive by and give them the fingers and do this, that, and the other, but, like, you know, they have to...
1: Where do you stand on that, by the way, the idea of chase them? There's, as I said to Carl, there's two trains of thought, that if you do chase them, it gives them the thrill, and that's why they do it, and maybe if you don't chase them, they get bored and don't do it anymore. Or you can go the American and UK route, which is follow them, do a pit manoeuvre, run them off the road, and if they die, tough luck. Where do you stand on that?
11: That's exactly the way I'd stand on it. I'd stand and go for the same. You see it even, like, the likes of that, like, on Instagram or that, you're flicking through videos or different things, and you see the police and the American, the way they do it. Like, it's actually, like, so professional, and 90% of the time, there's no fatalities, no nothing like that. Nobody really...
1: Yeah, I see him on the other night on TV, actually. It was live on CNN or one of those ones. And, you know, they kind of do them live sometimes because they have a helicopter. One of the TV crews has a helicopter. And it was like 10 police cars following this guy on a motorway. Again, on the wrong side of the motorway. And what they did was one of them got in front, one of them got behind, one of them went on each side of him, and they all just slowed down together. And this guy had no choice. He had no way out. Yeah.
11: Brilliant, so it is. It's absolutely brilliant.
1: Yeah. Good training.
11: Yeah, it is, yeah. And that's it, like, you know, they need to just get on top of this straight away and just start this thing. Well, it should have been done years ago, but however, if they're talking about doing it, they need to just start doing it now and take a certain amount of the force, whatever it may be. I know they haven't got the numbers, but they need to do something about this. They need to take, like, whatever it is, 50, 100 people from different police stations or different... stations around the country, whatever it may be, and they need to just bring them in and train them and do this and do that and get it out on the road and get it done now, because this is just going to keep going on and on and on, and it's generational, like we keep saying. I hear you saying, and people saying every time, that kids are learning from older kids and this, that, and the other, and then they get older, and then the next younger kids see them after been doing it, and it just, it keeps going on and on and on. So they need to put a stop to it. They need to be trained, and they just need to stop it. It's as simple as that.
1: Okay, thanks for that, Jason. Appreciate you coming on. Thanks very much.
11: Thanks, Liz.
1: Let me go to Alan as well. Alan, hi, how are you?
12: Hey, Niall.
1: Alan, okay, so as I said to everybody earlier on, we're gone from blaming the guards, blaming the parents, I don't know, blaming society. We didn't have enough for them to do. Now we're blaming social, well, we're not. The government are blaming social media and blaming TikTok. So,
12: well, there's a pivotal point in what you're saying, Niall, right? Like, there was a time in Ireland when we had very little activities. We just used our imagination to enjoy the day. Today's younger generation are wanting to be famous. And they will be famous, as the famous artist said, we'll all be famous for 15 minutes. Now, that doesn't mean anything in the broad scheme of things, but to anyone who's on the internet who has 700 likes, that he feels he's like a film star. So they get caught up in the fantasy and they do reckless things to the extreme, as we've seen. Now, do you know the great irony of these TikTok and YouTube and all these sites? Words are more detrimental to what you say than what you actually say on the internet. If you say the words, like on a video, they're very rarely taken down. But if you write them down, a criticism of anything that you consider. I wrote a text to a young guy who was on the TikTok live. I won't mention names. I'm just going to tell you he was pumping up his volume emotionally and threatening people. I said, because you're acting very immature. And I got a strike from the TikTok, Niall, for saying you're acting very immature. Now, what does that tell you, Niall?
1: Because it's recorded that you said that. Whereas if you just physically said it, as you rightly said, nobody really pays attention. But Alan, I'm not disagreeing with you that this affirmation they get on social media and, you know, the biggest boy in the neighborhood.
12: You don't think they're like...
1: I'm not disagreeing with you, but hold on. When I did this topic back in 1998 or 1999, I can't remember when it was, at the time I was working on the Chris Barry show. Long, long time ago. I got beaten up and I ended up in hospital over because I went out to interview joyriders out in Tala. But look, it was happening then. There was no social media then. It was word of mouth.
12: Well, I'll ask you a simple question now, right? An analogy of what we have today, social media, if you want to call it that, because I think it's anti-social media.
1: Probably.
12: The fact is, Niall, it's a constant stream of information that you haven't got at your disposal by your radio station in the 1990s. You just use the newspapers or radio talk or television to discuss the latest trends on the internet or on the television, on the radio, on the newspaper. But now you have a constant stream of non-entities causing mayhem because they can. And it's making the problem
1: you're not answering the question as to what I said to you. If the government believe this has been accelerated and this problem is down to social media and TikTok and all the rest of it because these guys are looking for likes.
12: Well, that is one of the problems, though.
1: Okay, well, if that's the case, why was it happening back in 1990 when there was no social media?
12: Yeah, but you see, what you're not recognising, Niall, is that the acceleration of this type of danger is BAM, Niall. Like, when it was out in the 80s and 90s, it was occurring and not many people saw this activity and were becoming obsessed with getting hits and fame because they are now heroes of the internet. Now we have the added problem of petrol being thrown on the fire of certain criminality that's accelerating it to the point where they're driving down dual carriageways on the wrong side of the road so they can be seen by people who think they're great, breaking into houses, breaking into shops, or they're heroes. Now we have anti-common sense on the internet. It's so scary what goes on the internet, Niall, and it's passed off as entertainment, that we have an already underdeveloped mind in the areas where crime is most prevalent. And now you get them entertainment with it, then it becomes like their own little peep show. and it's making them feel they have. Like, I've seen people, like, Niall, you would know you as a person, Niall.
1: Mm-hmm.
12: Like, in the 1990s, you wouldn't be famous, like, well, the way a television presenter was. Like, say, on The Late Show. You are known by a radio signal.
1: Mm-hmm.
12: So you are known as Niall Boylan's show. But, like, you're not famous like someone in Hollywood who's famous.
1: Yeah, there's I get that. There's different levels of fame, yeah.
12: Yeah, and what we have, Niall, is gutter snipes and dogheads and scumbags who don't have any moral compass and are now using their crime to accelerate their insatiable appetite for clicks and bait and people making comments that I can't understand that just comments on the internet, Niall, that have been left up when my ones were all put down.
1: I know, I've seen some of the comments, particularly the ones in the last 3 days eulogising the five guys who are dead, which goes to show you, there was a video online of, I don't know, hundreds of kids, when I say kids, teenagers, letting off balloons and calling these guys heroes and we misses and all this kind of stuff, eulogising them. And I'm going, obviously they're learning nothing because, you know, if their parents were involved in any shape or form, they'd say, listen, sad that they're dead, but I don't want you having anything to do with this. These guys obviously are criminals. Stay there, Alan. Let me go to Carl.
12: All right.
1: Yeah, so Carl, you don't agree with Alan. You think social media isn't to blame at all?
13: I don't think social media is to blame, no. I mean, okay, people would do it for their likes and for their followers, but people do all sorts of crap on social media for likes and followers. I mean, it's supposed to be social, but I do agree with Alan. It's not.
1: It's anti-social
13: more than social. Yeah, you know,
1: of course.
13: But look, you go back to the 70s and the 80s, you know, when we were growing up. I mean, joyriding was a big thing back then. We heard about
1: it. Yeah, it kind of disappeared for 20 years, didn't it? You know what I mean? It seemed to.
13: It seems to, because we all see it on TikTok. Or we all see it on Facebook or Instagram or Snapchat.
1: But yeah, but no, yeah, nothing like it was. There was a 3-year or 4-year spate between 89 and kind of, or should I say 99 and 2002. There was a kind of 3-year spate where it was big. It was all over Blanchardstown, Talla, Donuts in the middle of the road, Cherry Orchard, Ballyfermot, at those areas. It was massively big at the time. And then it kind of just vanished.
13: You see, that's the city. You take the likes of towns now down in Leash or Roscommon or Leitrim, wherever it is now. Big thing down there is for youngsters taking the cars out in the country roads doing donuts in the middle of the night. And then I'm up and down the country all the time, so we see a lot of this. You know? So I'm not saying the country is backwards. A couple of years behind the big cities, you know. And the amount of young people that are killed in the country joyriding that we never hear about up here. Mm-hmm. Because it's just like the norm now. You know, these people who...
1: But is Alan right? He's made a really good point there, something I never thought of. They've kind of desensitized young people to some degree, maybe on social media, because when I lie in bed at night sometimes and, you know, and your head is a bit empty and I flick through TikTok, right? And particularly lately, I suppose, I'm seeing some of these videos, right? Probably because I've stopped to look at one or two of them and been offered more. And you're seeing people fighting, people falling, people hurting themselves, people driving a stolen car, people shooting each other. Alan's right. It's a form of entertainment. It's been portrayed as a form of entertainment. Oh, isn't that funny? Look at the guy falling off the ladder, breaking his neck. Isn't that funny? You know, it's a form of entertainment. These things shouldn't be entertaining. We should be horrified by them, but we've become desensitized.
13: I can't even look at people climbing up a ladder. I get dizzy looking. I know these climbing up the towers and they get dizzy looking at them. Yeah, you're right. Young kids are desensitized because it's part of the norm for them.
1: Mm.
13: Want to be Niall. Social media sites and it's not.
1: Yeah,
13: you can't blame. Niall.
1: Hang on, Carl. Alan, what are you trying to say there?
12: It's got to the point, as you said earlier, just to the guy that's vegan. We're not only getting that kind of entertainment, we're getting deliberate forms of abuse on the internet where we see young kids going up slapping people in the face just so they can get a reaction out of them and then going up mocking people and causing natural disturbance with people. Like it happened in America there only about 7 months ago where this TikToker who was wanting hits on his own website went up and was harassing this young autistic kid, and the guy took out a gun and shot him dead.
1: God.
12: And that was put up on the, and it wasn't taken down, Niall. And what we see is the acceleration of idiocracy and mundane, boring crap, asking for the general form of lowbrow, low IQ entertainment. It's not your entertainment, Niall, or that man who's talking. We come from a different generation. Today's generation, it's all about image, getting the greatest comment, having people praise you on the show. I recognise you from TikTok. Like, Niall, would you say, Niall, and now you're more known in the general facial expression because we know you on the, we wouldn't have known you if you were just on the radio. We know your voice, but you wouldn't have been mobbed. Like, if you're going to the road, there people say, hey, you know, I let you know, because they see you now.
1: And no, that's only because I've been on the television a few times.
12: Yeah, but you know what I mean, Niall. I'm using naturally acquired intelligent fame with lowbrow, low IQ, mundane nonsense that gets about 300 hits, and they think that's fame, Niall. That's the scary thing. We have people passing that off as grabbing fame, and so someone said, I know, like people going who are what's called influencers, but Niall, going into restaurants demanding free food because they're on the internet.
1: Yeah, so by the way, somebody suggested, I'll ask both of you this before I go to Jason because I know he's waiting ages there. Somebody suggested that why, with modern technology, particularly with the newer cars nowadays, why don't the guards have some sort of, like you'd have a master key for a house, you know, why don't you have a master kill switch for all car, for all cars? So if the guards see a BMW, you know, reg plate, da-da-da-da-da-da, they just put it into their computer, there you go, there's the master kill switch, they can turn off the engine. That's absolutely possible.
12: That's all down the line. Now, that'll take another 40 years.
1: Would you agree with that, being able to do that?
12: Well, no. I would agree with a lot of things to prevent the horror that happened on that road.
1: Carl, what you're saying, no. Well, hang on, Alan. Carl, you're saying no. Why wouldn't you agree with that if it saved lives?
13: Well, is it really saving lives? I mean, look, it's part of you have the freedom to drive a car. Well, if you're driving a car and overtaking someone on a motorway at 135 or 140 because I'm being a fucking clown, excuse the language, and a cop sees you doing it, all of a sudden he can stop your car. Nah, that's bullshit. I don't believe in that. But the likes of, and it will never happen anyway. Too many different car manufacturers. I don't think it would ever
1: happen. Well, there was new legislation that came in, it was supposed to be in last July, that all cars now have to be fitted with this thing, I don't know, that can be controlled. But anyway, can we do it again as another topic? I don't know if I have all the information here, but there is legislation coming in relation to that.
13: I'd like to see that happen.
1: Mm-hmm.
13: That people will stop buying cars and just keep buying the second-hand cars and the old cars.
1: There'd probably be a way to bypassing it or getting around it, I imagine.
13: Well, the new cars have this thing on your steering wheel. It's like a camera on your steering wheel that if you're not looking at it, it keeps beeping and bleeping and bleeping. And
1: my car does that. My car does this thing where if you're in the car for more than 2 hours, it bleeps and tells you, and a thing comes up on the screen telling you to have a cup of coffee. So, or if I drive erratically, I might not be driving erratically, but the car thinks you are because you might have taken a couple of turns or turned too quickly or gone over a white line or something. It'll tell you you're driving erratically. It'll tell you.
13: Mine does that all the time. I let a rod every time and tell it I have a coffee and it stops.
1: Stay there for a second. Let me go to Jason. Jason, hi, how are you?
14: Afternoon, how are you keeping?
1: Good. Okay, Jason, back to this tragedy on the M9 and whose fault it is. The government are now blaming social media because they don't want to take the blame for, obviously, no repercussions for young people committing crimes. So whose fault is it?
14: Why are we always looking for someone to blame? Why are we always trying to point the finger?
1: Because it has to be somebody's fault.
14: Yeah, the person who done it. The person who got into the car, that's the person whose fault it is.
1: But why? Why do they do it? Why are they doing it?
14: Why, number one, they were probably bored. Number two, it's what they were into. Number three, they were making money out of it. Young boys and young girls are totally different, how we think, how we act, how we go on when we're growing up. I done it now because somebody dared me, and then I liked it. Somebody bet me. I bet you couldn't do that.
1: You stole a car.
14: You get a bunch of young girls together, and they're all hanging around the field in the bar, and they're all bigging themselves up and boasting about how great they are at this and how great they are at that. That's what young boys do, okay? And then somebody says, I bet you couldn't do that.
1: What age were you when you did that?
14: Oh, I was 14, I think, when I took my foursome, pal. I was a little bollocks. I told you this before.
1: I want to just get into your mind.
14: You met my family. Sorry, no, you met my family. So I didn't come from a bad family. I came from a private estate with a decent family. And you met them.
1: I met your parents.
14: I am the total opposite to my whole family. Like, totally opposite. If you didn't know I was related to them, you'd think, no, he doesn't belong with them.
1: I did say that at the wedding. I think Jason's sitting at the wrong table. No, I'm joking.
14: Everybody thinks that because of the way I went on and the others didn't.
1: Let me ask you a question now, because I'm trying to get inside the mind of somebody who does this, right? So you did it by your own admission. Obviously, you're a changed man. You've turned your life around.
14: Oh, God, yes.
1: But when you were robbing that car at 15 years of age, right, and you're Jimmy in the door or whatever you do to get into the car, right, or breaking the ignition, what was there any part of you thinking, if I get caught, I could go to jail, or my mom and dad would kill me, or... What's going through your head?
14: Kill me? Nothing. I have to get this car. The thrill, am I going to be caught? Is anybody there? Will I get this car? Will people laugh at me? What will happen? That's it. You don't think of the consequences, no. I swear to good God to you, you don't. And these ad campaigns, you think these youngsters, number one, are sitting in watching telly? They're not. You don't watch telly. So do you think if they see the ad, they're going to go, oh, maybe I shouldn't do that? Because it's not in our mindset.
1: If you thought you were going to go to jail, Jason, for 20 years for doing it, would that actually have stopped you? Actually, don't answer that question, because I don't have the time. We'll do it after the break, so hold on there and we'll go to a quick break and we'll be back with you shortly.
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22: Good evening, I'm Tino Dwyer. Tusla has confirmed one of the teens killed in the crash on the M9 last weekend was in its care. It says two others among the five teenagers killed were known to the agency. It's been in contact with their families and is liaising with Gardaí. It comes as TikTok has declined an invitation to send representatives to a meeting of the Oireachtas Media Committee. Chair of the committee, Labour's Alan Kelly, doesn't believe the reasons given are valid.
23: My committee would do our business in the main in public. In relation to this issue, I certainly believe it has to be done in public. What we will be doing now know is we will be writing back to TikTok asking them to reconsider their position immediately. And we will be also in touch with Commissioner Mann ask them, have they any issue? And also, do you know what? So they can have a bit of company. We'll also invite other platforms to come as well.
22: It's understood a summary file has been submitted to the DPP as part of the investigation into the murder of Jamie Carney. The 43-year-old mother of one was found dead at her home in Killarney, County Kerry last month. A man Gardaí want to speak with as part of the investigation is currently being detained in Jordan. Sinead Kelleher is a journalist with the Kerry Man and says Gardaí are seeking an extradition warrant.
0: But I mean, it is progress in the case. I mean, this is a crime committed in Ireland and they've gathered their evidence, and now I suppose the next step is to continue with this and hopefully to bring charges. So to do so, they've sought an extradition warrant.
22: Over 80% of the rooms at the new National Children's Hospital are complete, according to its contractor. BAM Ireland says a further 690 are effectively finished and awaiting sign-off from the design team. The project has been affected by regular delays and cost overruns since it began. A large section of an original Pride flag will be on display in Cork as part of a new LGBTI plus exhibition. The flag, which was once around 30 feet tall and 60 feet wide, was made in 1978 by artist and activist Gilbert Baker and will be at the Cork Public Museum for 4 months. And that's your news for now.
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6: Tonight will bring a mix of clear spells and scattered showers, mainly across the west and northwest. Cooler than recent nights with lows temperatures of 6 to 10 degrees. Tomorrow will bring a mix of sunshine and some showers with highs of 18 degrees. 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What did Lucy Kennedy say to Colm Hayes? 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
1: All right, welcome back. Before the break, of course, we were talking about the tragedy on the M9 and all the different reasons why all week the government have been blaming this, that and the other, and the latest, of course, is social media. We got talking to Jason before the break, who admitted when he was a young man he stole cars. And at that particular moment of time, he said, you don't think of anything. But I want to come back to you, Jason. If you thought for 1 minute, like Carl Dieter was saying, that you would go to jail for 20 years when you were 15 years of age, if you thought you'd go to jail for 20 years, would you have thought twice about doing it?
14: No, no. People know if they murder somebody, they're going to go to jail for life or they're going to get executed in America. Does it stop them?
1: Well, most of us don't go around murdering anybody as much as we might want to.
14: The prison's
1: because we don't want to go to jail.
14: But why are the prisons still full of everything? So we all know if you break the law, you go to prison, right? But yet they're still full. Because you don't think when you're doing it at the moment. The furthest thing from your mind is your consequences. Or, you know, your conscience. I didn't fucking have one. I just wanted to do it because I wanted to do it.
1: Surely it's even further from your mind if there's no consequences. And there is no consequences now.
14: No, but nowadays, you know, there is none. And, I mean, that all changed in the 90s. I could even tell you when all the scandals came out about the sex and the abuse and the whole lot. The whole justice system changed towards, oh shit, there's probably a reason why they're doing it, and then it more focused on the perpetrator than the victim. There is a reason why they're doing it. And then when all these human rights fuckers came in and all these socialists came in, oh no, no, there's a reason why they're doing it. They came from, we knew the script offhand. I'll say you came from a broken hand or a broken home. Say this, say that, say you're getting a job. We knew that because we knew it was working. Because they came to a stage where they don't want to lock up kids now because kids got the shit right out of them back in the 50s and 60s. So let's close down Pats, let's close down all the other places, Orbertstown, and let's treat kids in the community where they belong. We were taking the piss now, we were laughing at them. We knew our first time was going to be a JLO. We knew by 18 we were all right, we'd get away with it. We knew we had one or two chances after 18 if you said the right things and you'd done the right things. So, you know, lads like that, that's just the way we were back then.
1: Yeah, but you did have the threat of, at the time you did it, say Pats was open.
14: I was in Pats, Pat, and then I went into the Joy. And that still didn't stop me. But then at 20, 21, I was sick of listening to fellas saying this is so many times they're in and so many times they do this and they're great. And I decided then, now, this isn't for me. I just got bored of that lifestyle. I wanted a new lifestyle. And I went off and got a job, found a girl, became a father, got married. That was me new buzz, and I'm still doing that. But back then, that's how I thought. I came from a good family. I'd be sitting there bored. We'd be all going, what are we going to do?
1: I want to go back to that because I talked about this the other day. You know, we had the email from the girl the other day who said she had three kids. Two of them turned out perfectly fine. She was a good mother. She doesn't know why this kid went wayward, mixed up with the wrong kids.
14: Well, my man now had six.
1: Okay. And they all turned out okay.
14: Every one of them.
1: But you didn't. And so, What? So why did you not turn out? Okay. Was it the fact that you started hanging around with the wrong crowd?
14: But why was the wrong crowd? See, there you go again, looking for someone to blame. How do you know you weren't the wrong crowd? Oh, he was.
1: But you weren't raised like that. You were raised well.
14: That doesn't come into it when you were out and

0: the wrong people. Your brothers and sisters were with them.
1: I was egging them on as well. One or two done it as well, and a lot didn't do it. But I felt more comfortable with that bunch of lads. And we were all from a private second housing estate. Just not everybody thinks the same way, Niall.
0: And what would you do? What did you do if you saw a blue flashing light behind you when you were driving the stolen car?
1: Piss myself laughing. I'd figure out what car I was in because we all knew what cars they drove. Get away and hope get away. Get caught. That was it. That was genuinely it. Didn't think of nothing else. Because when you're like that, and some people are just like that. I was just like that at the time. I didn't give a shit. The world owed me. I didn't owe the world. I was here and you'll all do what I say. That's how I thought back then. It was only when I got a bit older I realised, no, the world doesn't work like that. But some people are just like that now. Some people...
0: And was there kind of bravado like involved in that? Like when you stole a car?
1: Yes, there was, yeah.
0: So you got the affirmation from your mates, Jay is great, he stole a car last night.
1: I was the top dog in the estate. And the thing was... There was different housing estates, blah, blah, blah, and I'd meet them in court. What are you doing for today? How many did you have? And we'd fucking spray our names and burn our names into prison cell walls, what date we were up in court, blah, blah, blah, and all this. It was just a thing back then. Well, I just grew out of them.
0: Yeah, but we can't wait for people to grow out of it, Jason.
1: But, Noel, you can't change everybody, pal. Not everybody
0: we can certainly prevent certain things from happening.
1: No, you can't. No, honestly, you can't. Pal, you brought me
0: in. But you're okay. That's very defeatist, isn't it? You know what I mean?
1: No, it's not.
0: Surely you don't want any kids growing up the way you did.
1: No, I don't. And that's why I'm so hard on mine and I don't let them out of me fucking
0: sight. Exactly.
1: But, Noel, out of ten of us that would be in the room, say, when all the talk law was going on, five of us would be fucking laughing and just go back out and do it.
0: Yeah, but what would you do if you saw your young fella hanging around with a load of lads you knew were car thieves? What would you do? He'd stop them.
1: But see, I wouldn't let him have the opportunity. I'm making sure that he's occupied.
0: I'm sure your parents did the best they could as well at the time.
1: Niall, there were six of us, mate. Like, when everybody was in bed, I was going out the back fucking door. Like, I was that child that he could not keep in. I was that child, no matter what, even the school couldn't keep in. You know, I was that fucker. As soon as the teacher's back was turned, I was gone out that window figuring out how I'm going to make money and how I'm going to do this and how I'm going to do that.
0: Jason, this is a whole new level now. Driving up the wrong way in a motorway.
1: But we hadn't got motorways back then. You must remember, motorways is a new thing in this country. Like, there was no motorways back in the 90s when I was out doing it. But no, that's just how some youngsters think. They don't think of anything else but the buzz, the thrill factor, the notoriety you get in your peer group, that, you know, that is just how some young people work. Some you can reach, some you just can't.
0: So, do you feel sorry for these five lads?
1: I do. There's no way to end your life. You know, but they knew the risk they were taking.
0: Well, what do you say to society? Because currently at the moment, I see no empathy for them whatsoever.
1: But there's no empathy anymore in the world, Niall. Have you not noticed that?
0: Why do you think people have no empathy? Because four innocent people
1: are
0: in hospital.
1: Because we're seeing too much shit.
0: Jason. Because four innocent people are in hospital.
1: We've gone desensitized. We've gone desensitized, whatever you call that word. And people have realised the governments don't give a fuck about you. They just want to make money. The police are against you. Everybody's against you. This is my world, my bubble. You'll obey me, blah, blah, blah. I'm here. You've seen what's going on in the world. Everybody has their own individual personality and everybody must be respected. And if you don't let me go back to
0: why I'm not seeing any empathy for these five lads, apart from the people who know them, obviously, for these five lads across the country. Because they've seen the devastation they caused. And they know these lads went onto a motorway intentionally, knowing the risk involved, because that's the whole thrill, isn't it? The risk.
1: But they're not thinking like that.
0: And that risk involves killing.
1: Them lads ain't thinking like that. Them lads ain't thinking like that.
0: They're not stupid. They're not stupid. They can rob a car.
1: It's nothing to do with being stupid. It's nothing to do with being stupid, pal. They don't think of that. They don't think of the consequences of their actions when they're in the middle of doing it. If they did, there'd be nobody in fucking prison. I definitely wouldn't have went back a second time. But when you're like that, Noel, I promise you, pal, we all ain't the same. That's why we're all the same, because we're all second different. You do not think like that. I never once thought. I knew a lad that was killed. I was in court. He was killed that week. Did you think it stopped me going out that weekend and jumping into a stolen car? It didn't. Because we'd done it in tribute to him. Like, that's how lads like that think, Noel. Some lads are just like that. It's the environment they're in. It's how their mindset is. Because we're educating boys and girls the same. And we shouldn't be. Boys grow up a hell of a lot different than girls. I know that. You know I have a load of them. The testosterone that runs through boys at a certain age, it's fucking mad.
0: No. I understand. And all you got to do is look at TikTok at the mad stuff that boys are doing compared to girls. Yeah, boys are the ones having all the accidents, falling and jumping up and down and jumping off buildings and all that. You don't see girls doing stupid things like that. No. Well, rarely.
1: Because No, because we don't educate people on that.

0: just, oh, control yourself, control yourself. That's all they're told. And I'm literally training my
1: young people. Okay, but what about what Carl Dieter said? Bring in emergency legislation tomorrow that anybody who intentionally enters a motorway on the wrong side or a dual carriageway or drives recklessly endangering other people should spend life in jail.
0: Niall, we already have all that. We're not just...
1: But we don't already have that.
0: Let's enact the laws we have. But let's enact the laws we have. There's no point making more laws if they're not going to enact them.
1: Should the police be chasing them?
0: Nobody goes out. Well, if nobody goes out and enacts them, what's the point in fucking having them?
1: Okay, should the police be chasing them?
0: Be arrested and sued. What?
1: Should the police be chasing them?
0: Yeah, they fucking should. They should be sent to England to learn how to fucking do it.
1: Okay, stay there for a second. Let me go to Nuala. Nuala, hi, how are you?
2: I'm good now. But I see the whole thing a bit different. I was looking at Facebook, and I saw a kind of a tip from Willie O'Dea. And Willie O'Dea was saying that in a few years ago, he tried to bring in a law which would make parents responsible for not kind of the ones that wouldn't bother discipline their kids or wouldn't bother doing, you know, being good parents, that that they would be fined for and be responsible for the damage they caused, and that they would be, you know, that their door would be affected because most of these people would be on door. But as far as I can see, these guys bought the car. They were in Balaclava.
1: Seems that way, yeah.
2: And that they were doing burglaries around the Carlow area. And they were going up the wrong way. It wasn't exactly joyriding. They knew the police wouldn't be able to catch them if they went the wrong way. And they would be restricted from taking them on. So that...
1: Yeah, but they were joyriders anyway. There was other videos of them stealing cars anyway.
2: Yeah. You see, and the thing
1: what
2: is...
1: What do they
2: like,
1: call it? It was a particular gang, the Lucky Dip Gang, isn't that one?
2: Blaming the TikTok is like it's the pin that's bad. Don't blame the blame on me. You know, there was an old song saying something like that, and it's maybe there's a kind of a thing that they have to say, because all these people, most of them, I don't like to make a judgment, but I bet they're all going to Jesh school, or they did, and they were getting their breakfast.
1: We were talking about that before, yeah, but I don't know the personal circumstances.
2: But I mean, the thing is, the people in rural areas have been victims of this for the last 20, 30 years, because I know I have a nephew living out in the country, and that their heating oil was stolen during the day when both of them would be out to work. You know, that's been happening for years, and nobody has kind of said, well, we have to do something about this. Ah, well, you know, I should get over it, like, whatever. But, you see, in the past, you'd have, in rural areas, you'd have farmers that would be, look out, and they'd be there all day. But now, they have another sister-in-law, she lives out in the, you know, in a down, and she'd see nobody from one end of the day to the next, even though this house is nearer. There'd be nobody passing, you know, because there'd be all...
1: What about what Jason there is saying? Obviously, Jason was one of these individuals at a point in his life when he was younger, made bad choices, stole cars, did bad things, ended up in jail, ended up in the same paths. And he said, there's nothing really that you can do because they don't think of the consequences. They don't care about the consequences as far as he's concerned. So the law's not going to make any difference. Or being chased
2: well,
1: is not
2: going to make any
1: difference.
2: Well, I'd see it different in this case. I say if people are burglaring, they have fences who are taking the stuff from them. Like all the people that have their tools and machinery stolen, there must be a market for that. There's people,
1: always a market for stolen goods. Always.
2: There is, yeah.
1: But that's not their fault initially. I mean, there are people like you, Nuala, you know, and I don't mean you, who are quite happy, you know, to get a cheap television or a cheap whatever it is, and ignore the fact that it might be stolen. So there's always a market for stuff like that. But okay, getting back to what Jason said, that, you know, legislation is not going to make an ounce of difference, because when he was doing this at 14 years of age, stealing a car, driving around like a lunatic, it didn't matter what the consequences were, because at the moment we have no consequences, really. But it didn't matter what the consequences were. He didn't care if he went to jail or got caught. Didn't care.
2: Yeah, I can understand that. Like, I mean, but I think this is more sinister. I think there's something that was other things going on. That these weren't
1: like what you mean. What do you mean? Well, it's not a once-off.
2: Well, we've had two in 12 burgling, days. Burgling houses was included. You know, stealing machinery or whatever. All these things are involved in that. Was it just?
1: Yeah. Jason, were you stealing as well?
0: No, just
1: Robin Carr. Well, that is stealing, yeah. I suppose.
0: Yeah.
1: Okay. Well, hang on. Let me just go to Morris. Morris, hi. How are you?
3: Noel, how are you doing? Yeah, listen, I just wanted to say one thing. There is empathy out there, and I'd like to say a big thank you to the Irish people who fundraised £500,000 for the four members of the family that's life was destroyed.
1: 540,000 at this stage,
3: Brilliant. And
1: when you're talking about empathy, there's empathy for the people, the innocent victims, but I don't see much empathy for the five lads in the car.
3: No, because they made choices that cost them their lives. I heard one comment saying, and I agree, five black souls entered hell on Sunday night because all the government are doing is trying to deflect from their poor justice and their poor bail laws. Most of the lads were out on bail for other serious crimes, and then they've gone on to wreck a family. The four people that got into that car to go to the airport are not going to be ever the same people to walk out of those hospitals if they survive. They've destroyed lives, and their souls are blackened in hell for what they've done. And their families won't have any luck until they own up and say our children were wrong or sorry. The bad luck is going to follow the family.
1: Do you feel, Jason said he feels sorry for the five kids or the five lads. They were kids.
3: Listen, any kid that makes a decision that takes their life, right, all for likes and buzz and giving the two fingers to society, they've done it to themselves. They blackened their old souls by what they've done, and that's why they're in hell. And they live that trauma. Every inch of what they do, they live that in eternity for what they done. I believe in that.
1: There you go, Jason.
0: Very poetic.
1: Huh?
0: Very poetic. By the nature of the teenage youngsters, they do not make rash decisions. But that's just a fact, okay? No matter what you say here...
1: Morris's opinion represents the opinion of a lot of people in this country.
0: I know it does. I'm just not like that. I don't wish death on anybody. No, but I'm just not like that. And I won't get off on the death of anybody. This is tragic. No matter what you think of them, there's still fucking people out there that are heartbroken over them. They were stupid fucking kids. Well, kids make stupid mistakes.
1: It's not a mistake.
0: Not everybody makes the same decisions as everybody else. I'm sorry, lads. You know that type of way.
1: Do you accept that, Morris? These are young lads. They made a bad mistake or bad mistakes because quite a lot of them are the sounds of things.
0: Yeah.
1: Do you accept that, Morris?
3: Do I accept what they did? No, I don't, because they were doing it for the wrong reason.
1: I know you don't accept what they did.
3: Yeah,
1: but do you accept what Jason is saying?
3: No.
1: That these are mistakes. They're young kids. They're not rational.
3: Yeah, but that's why we come onto your show, because we all have different opinions of what went on.
0: Yeah.
3: And we're all entitled to our own opinions. You know, you come on this show and you have to stay neutral. You can't be biased toward anything. And you do a fair show. And you let us come on and express our opinions on what we feel about the situation. So, to be honest with you, if you'd done a poll tomorrow on your show, you think that the five individuals who caused the crash and died, you know, what do you think? I guarantee it, like you said, the majority of these people, the only way in Ireland we can react to it is look after the family that has been destroyed, because the boys destroyed their own lives and their family's lives, all for kicks and likes. And this government is trying to deflect from the poor justice system that we have. We have a poor minister. They're a fake government. They're in power with their enemies. And the bail laws are absolutely ridiculous, because most of those lads were out on bail for other serious crimes, and now they've destroyed the family forever.
1: They have. And Jason...
3: That's the way I feel about it.
1: Thank you, Morris. Thank you. Jason, we can't forget about this. In the conversation I had with you earlier on. Now, hang on, Jason. Wait.
0: Just listen to what he said. Do you think if they had a thought of the consequences, they would have done that? The same fact that they went out and done that just goes to show you, they weren't thinking of the consequences. Okay, at that age,
1: Don't make 15-year-olds out to be completely stupid. You knew the difference between right and wrong when you were stealing a car.
0: You do. Oh, you're damn right I did, because I knew all the lads that were locked up. But do you think that's what I was thinking about when I was robbing my car? No, I didn't. I thought I'm going to be the one that's not going to get caught, because I'm the best in the world at this and nobody can stop me. That's how I was thinking. Like, unfortunately, we can't predict.
1: Okay, but like whatever way, they were thinking when they drove the wrong way up the M9 and destroyed another family's life.
0: Yeah, they weren't.
1: That changes, but that changed everything.
0: In the discussion, it does. Yeah.
1: No, not just in the discussion. It changed everything. They're all dead. All five of them are dead, and this family are fighting for their lives.
0: Yeah, I know, and that's the tragedy of the whole second law. But how do we change it?
1: What nine people, nine lives destroyed.
0: Okay, right, okay, we know all that. So now you tell me, seems you have all the answers. How do
1: I don't have all the answers.
0: See, but nobody does, Niall, because this has been going on.
1: Okay, so you're saying the terror doesn't matter. I would disagree, and I believe we need to send a very strong message out. I don't disagree with Carl Dieter when he said earlier on, the police should pursue
0: them. Did we not do that with drugs? Did we not do that with the drugs? And are kids still taking drugs? Did we not do that with drink driving? Are people still drink driving? Did we not do that with smoking? People are still smoking.
1: No, hang on. You can't turn around and say prohibition doesn't work or laws don't work, because they do. They don't work for everybody. That's true.
0: Exactly.
1: They don't work for everybody, but they certainly make a difference. When you're strict, like for example, when the Garda Síochána on a bank holiday weekend put out more speed vans, people generally are more conscious and drive slower.
0: No, you just catch more people.
1: No,
0: that's all.
1: They are conscious of us.
0: More people, because people will do what people want to do, Niall. I mean, not everybody will follow the law and follow the lion.
1: The same with drink driving. You mentioned drink driving. I can tell you now, there isn't as many people drink driving now. Some people are stupidly still doing it, but there isn't as many doing it now as were doing it 30 years ago.
0: There's not as many people getting caught because the guards are thin on the fucking ground. Okay, drive around and you'll see it at night time, for Jesus' sake.
1: I know, I have seen it, but I'm just saying it's not as bad as it was 30 years ago.
0: No, it's just people ain't getting caught, Niall. How do you know it's not as bad? See, you're hoping it's not as bad because the figures the guards and the government are putting out are telling you it's not as bad. No, what they're not telling you is there's not a fucking copper out there at night time.
1: You know? Okay, well hang on, let me go to Stephen as well. Stephen, hi, how are you?
4: Not so bad.
1: Good.
4: As ever, near the end, but don't blame me, it's a great topic. But joy riding, it's been going on really for centuries, because they stole, you know, back in the 16th, 17th, 18th century, kids stole and did things for thrills. That's all it comes down to.
1: Yeah, they were stealing horses then, probably, in the 18th century.
4: Yeah. I believe that in and around the M5, they still steal horses and run them up and down motorways. But you can't blame TikTok, in my opinion. And if I would rush in laws, I would make, they should not have their records sealed. If they've done this, they should be jailed for life, no matter what. If I did it, I'd be jailed for life. I knew, I would know damn well when I was 14, 15, the consequences. Because in the north, you did this, you got shot. That was pure and simple. You know, if you stole a car...
1: I can tell you, in the north, if you're driving around in a stolen car, the police are going to chase you.
4: Oh, absolutely. And
1: same in the UK.
4: The problem is in Ireland, they probably don't have five cars in Dublin on nights do you actually even do this?
1: Yeah, this is a problem. Resources is a huge problem.
4: Oh, absolutely. But they also should, as soon as if anybody is charged under a certain age, they should be banned from driving for life.
1: Okay.
4: No exception. 14, 15, 16
1: years old. So if you're caught 14 years of age driving recklessly on a road, lose your license, you're not going to ever get one. Sorry.
4: Yeah. But you're not allowed to get insurance or anything like that.
1: Is that Jason? Is that a fair point? Mind you, I suppose the argument is if you don't give them a license, they'll just steal another car.
0: That's it. No, the people that do this don't obey the law.
1: I do agree what Stephen is saying. I believe the punishment should be higher. But in saying that, I do agree with Jason, Stephen, that the people who did this, say, if you're 15 and you're caught driving recklessly in a stolen car and the judge says, right, that's it, you're never getting a driver's license when you're 17. So when you're 17, you just steal another car and drive with no license.
0: Well, you're not taking that far ahead. Like, you're genuinely not. Like, my dad and my brothers and my uncles all were telling me, you won't be able to do this, you won't be able to do that if you do this. It didn't make a difference to me, but my other brothers never put a foot wrong. My sisters never put a foot wrong. My mother and father never put a foot wrong.
1: Yeah, sorry, Stephen, you're trying to say something there to Jason. Go ahead.
4: Again, that shows that this guy, yes, he might have rectified his life, but at that stage, he had no moral sense. He didn't care about other people or other people's belongings. And I would, to me, I would not blame the parents, but I would make the parents pay. The parents of these five kids should be made to pay out of whatever they're earning or from social welfare to the care of these poor people that are in hospital.
1: Mm.
4: The parents have to be made responsible for the actions of their children up until they leave.
1: They're guardians. Well, you're legally a guardian until the child is 18. That's it.
4: You know, and they should be made to pay. I can tell you, like, as you know, I have kept dogs. And one of them did bite somebody.
1: Yeah, and you could be sued.
4: I modified that dog's life. But I can tell you, I paid retribution or
1: compensation.
4: Compensation to that person for their medical bills and actually for stress.
1: That's an interesting point, Jason, just quickly before I go to Brian. I mean, should they have to pay, like if you steal a car and run into somebody and leave them in a hospital, should your parents be forced to pay compensation to that person? Should the parents be financially responsible?
5: Why, the parents didn't go and run into them?
1: It doesn't matter if the parents didn't run into them. Your parents, when you were 15, Jason, whether you like it or not, your parents were responsible for you.
5: Yeah, I know that. But like that, as I keep saying to you, you think I would have thought of that when I was doing it? Because when you're
1: Their parents would have to think about it.
5: Then bring in the law. I'd be all for it.
1: And then, if they were financially responsible, like Willie O'Dea had suggested, or whatever Willie O'Dea suggested, if they were responsible for their children, well, then they might take it more seriously. And I'm not suggesting your parents didn't, by the way.
5: How can you watch six kids if they go in different directions?
1: Well, very few have six kids nowadays, in fairness.
5: Back when we were growing up, a lot did. Right? Back when we were growing up, a lot fucking did. So how can you watch six kids if they all go in different directions?
1: I understand, but that's your choice. You decide. Yeah, decide to have six kids, you should be able to look after them.
5: Noel, back then it wasn't really a fucking planning thing, was it? Back in the 60s and 70s, it wasn't a planning thing. You just had big families. What I'm trying to get through to you, when you're like that, you don't see logic. You don't think logic. You don't think of consequences or anything. You just think
1: I get all of that. I understand what you're saying to me. I'm just saying somebody has to be responsible.
5: Okay.
1: And if you're not being responsible, somebody else who's your guardian, your parents, they have to be. That's the point Stephen's making. Somebody has to be responsible.
5: But the person who's doing it is the responsible one.
1: If your dog Lulu runs out onto the road and bites somebody tomorrow, you're responsible. If that person needs stitches, you're going to have to pay the medical bill.
5: That's a dog. That's not a human being.
1: It doesn't matter. You're still responsible.
5: No, let's not conflate dogs and fucking humans, please, okay? That's totally two different species. I should have been thrown into fucking jail. I should have had a hard punishment. But we all knew there was no punishment, Niall. You're not listening.
1: Okay. Well, hang on. I got to go to Brian before we wrap this up. Brian, hi. How are you?
6: Not too bad. And yourself?
1: Good. Okay, Brian, in relation to this particular story, just very quickly, if you can, are TikTok to blame?
6: No. I don't think they are. I think the government are defecting from their own responsibility. And that's basically it. You know, there was even a thing, I don't know if you saw that video I sent you in earlier, you know, about the two girls. And, they were...
1: I saw it.
6: Yeah, it's pretty...
1: They were delusional, clearly, yeah.
6: Yeah, exactly. And that's what I was thinking. You know, they made a conscious decision to go the wrong way down the motorway. You know what I mean? And that, you don't just do that accidentally, as I said yesterday. And I can understand where Jason's coming with the mindset. They don't think of the consequences. Well, sadly, the consequences have materialized. You know,
1: they're tragic, the consequences of this occasion. Yeah.
6: Yeah, and exactly. There's no winners in this situation. There's nobody coming out smelling the roses and all this.
1: Do you feel sorry for the five that lost their lives?
6: I don't really, but I don't know if you saw a thing where Cathal Crowe was criticising about them being eulogised and being blasted by some NGO.
1: That's right,
6: NGO,
1: yeah, you said that in the doll, yeah.
6: And some NGOs or somebody else have criticised them for even saying that. You know, and that's the thing. You know, they need to toughen up the laws on all this.
1: Mm.
6: You know, and the government need to take responsibility and stop blaming and finger pointing, because nothing gets solved if you start blaming other people.
1: Absolutely, absolutely. Sorry for cutting you a little bit short there, Brian. Thank you very much indeed, Brian, for coming on and talking to us. All right, got to take a short break back after this.
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1: All right, welcome back. Now, let me just read out this email very quickly if I can, because we don't have long on this now. But I'm sorry to everybody because that went a bit over time. Hi, Niall. I'm hoping you can put this to your listeners because I honestly don't know anymore whether I was completely out of order or whether my wife is massively overreacting. I was at a work night out last weekend and there was a raffle. I ended up winning the main prize, which was a huge beauty hamper. An expensive one, I believe. It was really nice. Full of expensive creams, perfumes, makeup and all sorts of things that I know absolutely nothing about. One of the women I work with was sitting beside me. She was delighted when I won it. She was joking that I was probably the worst possible person in the room to win a beauty hamper. And after a few drinks, I told her she could have it. At that time, I genuinely thought nothing of it. There was no flirting, no hidden meaning, and absolutely nothing going on between me and this woman. I just thought it was a nice thing to do, because she would actually use it. And I probably would have brought it home and left it sitting in the corner for 6 months. The next morning, I casually mentioned it to my wife, and I honestly expected her just to laugh. But she didn't. She completely flipped out. Her first question was, why would you give another woman an expensive hamper when you have a wife at home? I tried explaining that it wasn't something I had gone out and bought for this woman. It was just on a whim. I won it for nothing. But apparently that makes no difference whatsoever. My wife says I should have immediately thought of her and brought it home. She says the fact that another woman wanted it and I happily handed it over makes it even worse because in her words, I was playing the generous man with another woman while forgetting about my own wife. Now she's refusing to speak to me. She told me that if I have to ask the colleague for the hamper back. This is where it has become a nightmare. I see this woman every day in work. She already took the hamper home, thanked me about 10 times, and I was genuinely delighted with it. How on earth am I supposed to ask her to walk up to her now and say, sorry, can I have that hamper back? Because my wife went mental. I would honestly rather crawl under a rock. I told my wife that asking it back would make me look ridiculous and would probably make the whole office think I was some sort of massive drama going on at home. Her answer was basically, good, maybe you'll think about it the next time. Jesus Christ. Anyway, I can picture the scene in my head. Anyway, she's now told me that if I don't ask for it back, she's going to contact my colleague herself. That absolutely mortifies me. I know my wife well enough to know that if I refuse, this will be dragged out for a week, at least, and she will follow up on her threat. Believe me, Niall. There will be comments every time I leave for work, every time this woman's name comes up in conversation, and probably every time she sees a beauty product on a shelf for the next 10 years. So now I'm stuck. Part of me thinks, yes, maybe I was an idiot. Looking back in hindsight, I probably should have brought the hamper home and given it to my wife. But another part of me thinks, this has become completely ridiculous. It was a raffle prize. I didn't buy another woman jewellery or flowers or perfume. I drunkenly gave something away that I got for free that I didn't want. Should I really have to humiliate myself and ask for it back? And more importantly, is my wife entitled to demand that I do this and threaten to contact my colleague herself if I refuse? I generally can't tell anymore whether I've crossed the line or whether my wife has just been controlling. Let's put it out to your listeners and see what they think. Am I being an idiot? Or should my wife just let the hamper go? Okay, let me get your thoughts. 085-100-2255. Let me go to Elaine Mullally if I can. Commentator, podcaster, you name it, she's it. Elaine, hi, how are you?
15: I'm good, thanks, Niall. How are you?
1: Good. Would it be remiss of me to mention that you're lying on a beach somewhere in your holidays?
15: No, it's okay. I'm
1: making the rest of us jealous. But there you go, anyway.
15: Yes.
1: So, Elaine.
15: It's a welcome break.
1: This lad. Now, I want you to put yourself in the position of this woman, right? The wife, right? So your husband comes home and he's been out late. It was a work too. You know, that's grand. You trust him and everything else. There's no suggestion there was an affair going on. And he arrived the next morning over breakfast. He goes, you never guess what happened last night. I won this fabulous hamper. And he names a few products in it. And you're thinking to yourself, geez, they're expensive there. And he says, sure, I gave it to Mary in accounts. She wants it, sure.
15: Yeah, I think he said in his letter that he regretted it, that he knew it was stupid, he'd had a few drinks. You know, I think, yeah, he should have thought of his wife first.
1: You haven't told me what you do. You know, I've asked you what you do.
15: Okay, I would 100% have it out with him, have a discussion over it, a conversation.
1: A discussion? Like, what's a discussion? Is a discussion that goes,
15: I tell him I'm upset. I tell him I'm upset that he didn't think of me first. I would tell him that. I would, as his wife, I would have expected him to think, well, it's just something that Elaine would like before giving it away. But I honestly 100% not think that he should be made, or she should even threaten him, that she would contact this woman if he didn't ask her back. I think it's done and dusted. It's over. She's only going to
1: He's already got the bollock and he's already in trouble. He's already humiliated himself.
15: Yeah. Yeah, I think he should try and make it up to the wife some way himself.
1: Buck, well, buy a hamper for her.
15: I think she's been, treat her to something she really would like. He just got carried away. It sounds like he did all those things, and he thought he was a nice guy, and he was doing the right thing, but he didn't. He made a mistake. He got it wrong.
1: It's not really a mistake, is it?
15: Well, it was a spur of the moment thing. She said, oh my God, I would love that. There's great products in it. I really love it. And he just thought, well, he wants it here. I don't know. We're assuming, and rightly so probably, that he didn't fancy her, the woman, that it just...
1: Hold on. Now, hold on. There's a level of suspicion. This is a typical female thing to do. So now there's a level of suspicion by you even, Elaine. We're assuming there was nothing going on. He said in the letter there was nothing going on. Do you not believe him?
15: Yeah. No, I do believe him. They're the assumptions that I'm making based on what he said.
1: They're the assumptions you're making based on the fact that you're a woman.
15: Yeah, but of course every woman has to automatically think. The fact that he told her the next morning is a good sign. Because that means that there isn't anything.
1: Yeah, there was no ulterior motive. Yeah, yeah.
15: No, he would have said from her if there was something going on, he would have thought, well, if I tell the wife this now, I'm in a lot of trouble here. And it also tells me that he felt in a more stable relationship maybe than he's in. because he said, I won this beautiful hamper last night and I gave it away.
1: To Mary in accounts.
15: And he must have expected her to throw a cup of coffee at him saying, you what, you absolute.
1: Capsite you.
15: I think it turned her dick. What made you think that you could just give something like that away? You know, I think I don't believe his intentions were bad. He just didn't think of his wife. And that's
1: so, okay, so you believe this deserves a bit of an argument over breakfast. You're ticked. Don't ever do out like that again, you clown. I would have loved that. What are you thinking? Surely you should put your wife first. Maybe a bit of a huff on for 10, 15, 20 minutes. But that should be it then.
15: Yeah, yeah. And obviously, just say, look, please, if anything like that ever happens again, please think of me first. Show me that I'm important to you. And don't just go giving something that would really have been something she would have liked away. And I mean, we know there's a lot of other circumstances. Because they've seen it off. They've seen their position. And sooner.
1: Sorry, your line is breaking up a little bit, Elaine. I do apologise. Go on.
15: Yeah, you're better now.
1: Yeah, that's right. Go on. Yeah, just move your head. Yeah.
15: Yeah, I'm just saying. He was a manager in the company. He was a manager. It was a junior. And, you know, it's nice. And a manager wins something like that to be just able to say to somebody junior in the firm, here you go, because they would take it.
1: Yeah.
15: Something like that.
1: Yeah.
15: No, I just...
1: Okay, so do you think she's been controlling now?
15: I think she's probably not really thinking straight. She's probably not.
1: She said she's going to ring her herself.
15: I know, she does that. She's going
1: to... It's kind of psycho-y, isn't it?
15: I think it's... Yeah. It is a little bit bonfire-ish, but yeah... I don't know. I think she's probably not really fully thinking straight. And maybe if he just buys her something, does something nice for her, she might rethink the situation and realize that she's overreacting and that it's not that big of a thing and to let it go. My view.
1: Okay. Well, Elaine, unfortunately, line is a little bit bad. Obviously, we enjoy the rest of your holidays. And I'm sorry for interrupting you on your holidays. I'm sure you're having a wonderful
15: problem,
1: time.
15: No problem, anytime.
1: Yeah. Well, listen, thank you very much, Elaine. Elaine Mullally, by the way, she has her own podcast as well with the other Three Lunatics, Paul Trevaux, Nick Delahante, and of course Declan Ganley, and they often have guests on as well. Thank you very much indeed. Let me go to Angela. Angela, hi, how are you?
16: Hi, Niall. Long time listener, first time caller.
1: Shut up. All right. <No. laughs> Okay, Angela, at least you can do that today because it's, you know, it's a light-hearted piece, isn't it?
16: A bit more light-hearted.
1: But not light-hearted for him, mind you. He's in the doghouse. You know what I mean?
16: Well, going back, God, when I was married, I can remember there was like that now, a work quiz. By the way, I'm only lying. No, this has never happened to me. No, so I'm talking with an opinion, not from experience, as everyone always says. It always happened to Angela. But he's a dope. He's a dope because you know what he should have said? When she came back with that, he should turn around and said, but you don't need beauty products.
1: You're gorgeous already, darling.
16: You don't need any. You're gorgeous already.
1: Oh, she'd see right through that. No, she's a woman. She'd see right through that.
16: But still, quit thinking. She's a muppet. Okay, you get it. Do you know what I mean?
1: Is he not just a generous bloke?
16: I honestly think, right, as you said, he'd a few drinks in him, right?
1: Yeah.
16: One of the work colleagues could have been...
1: I don't get the impression he was hammered, by the way. Can I just say, I don't get the impression he was hammered.
16: No. He'd a couple of drinks, right?
1: Yeah.
16: And one of the girls that was sitting at the table or something was like, I'd have been the same. I'd be like, oh my God, Elemis. Oh my God, I love Elemis. Oh my God. You know, Clarence. I use Elemis, you see. Clarence. Look at Lancome. That's fabulous. I use all that stuff. So he probably turned around and said, here, take it. Because my wife does it. Sure, take it. Go on, have it. And it shows the innocence of it that he actually said it the following morning.
1: See, most men wouldn't have a clue about the price of perfumes and makeup and all that kind of stuff.
16: Exactly. And that's why, you know, I'm sure he went back and named all of those brands. He did in his backside. You know what I mean? He didn't go...
1: He did tell her. Obviously, it was pointed out to him that it was an expensive hamper. So he did tell her that it was expensive. So maybe he did name a couple of brands. I don't bloody know.
16: Yeah. But seriously.
1: Her reaction.
16: Absolutely. I'm mortified for him that she's actually going to ring the colleague.
1: Let's put you in that situation. Your husband comes home and says, you know, I gave away a hamper last night and mentions all those things. So how are you reacting, Angela, to that?
16: I'd be like, you did what?
1: Yeah.
16: Yeah, Gabe, are you for real? Oh, for God's sake.
15: And then I'd be like, next time, before you give it away, give me a ring. And I'll tell you, no, I want it, or no, I don't. There it is. Like ringing the guy. If I was him, I'd be texting the colleague going, the wife, or when you go into work, the miss go mad that I gave it yet, so she rings you, tell her feck off.
1: Would you?
15: Yes, I would.
1: But he's in the doghouse. She hasn't spoken. She's not speaking. She's doing one of those things where, and you know, it's my actual pet hate in life. It's one of my pet hates. I've lots of pet hates. But one of my pet hates in life is couples who argue over a long period of time.
15: Oh, I can't. Never.
1: Unless it's murder.
15: No. Nope.
1: There's no reason nope. to drag an argument out for 3 days.
15: No.
1: Have you ever had mates saying, oh, she's not talking to me for the last 3 days? I'm going, what did you do that deserves not to be spoken to for 3 days? Yeah.
15: What is so bad? The only time that myself and my ex-husband had an argument go on is over the affair.
1: That's a marriage breakup situation.
15: But that's what I'm saying. Any other time that we ever had an argument or ever had a disagreement, it was never, ever brought on to the next day. Never. Oh. And I will always say that to everyone. They always
1: shouldn't even be a day. It should never even be a day. An argument you can disagree with your partner, you can have a problem. Yeah, they might behave like a tick every now and again or whatever, the husband or the wife, whichever. Yeah, let's be clear, nobody is perfect. No, there's no such thing as a perfect relationship. No, people make mistakes. People do the wrong things. And I talk about all this all the time. If you truly love somebody, you will forgive their imperfections. And people have imperfections. This lad has an imperfection. He was too generous on the night. Now, she's give out to him, tell him he's a tick, all the rest, you should put your wife first, but, you know, at the end of the day.
15: Yeah, it's just get over it. For God's sake, bring her out to dinner or something and say, listen, I'm really sorry.
1: Okay, hang on, Angela, let me just go to Owen if I can. Owen!
17: Hey, how's it going, boy?
1: Yeah, well, Jessica, I'll be with you in a second, hang on, and Bernie. So, Owen! There you go. Angela is saying the wife's overreacting. You don't think so. You think this fella's a clown.
17: He made a complete balls of it now. Complete balls. But he's the author of his own misfortune there. Especially if the woman he gave the prize to is a younger, better looking woman that he talked
1: I get the impression she was. It does mention the email, a younger work
17: too,
1: colleague.
17: Yeah. I did too,
1: yeah.
17: And if she dresses glamorously or anything, there.
1: a bit of cleavage, like.
17: Oh, yeah. Short skirts, tight shorts.
1: Yeah. You're painting a picture here. Go on.
17: I'm painting a picture of a big fool. Like, it reminds me of the story of there was a. A big meal one time, and there was a prize offered for the man who'd never been unfaithful to his wife. And the fella went home and told his wife about it, and she said, "Where's your prize?" And he'd no prize. Simple as that. He made a complete balls of it. He's in a hole and digging. His best bet now, if he can't get the hamper back off the other one, is go out and buy another hamper.
15: Yeah.
1: Okay, but you're not blaming the wife. You don't think she's overreacting?
17: Oh, well, this is the voice of experience talking here. No, Niall. Okay. You know what I mean?
1: Yeah.
17: Yeah. What actually happened there was he was in a social setting. He had a few drinks on board. There was a young, good-looking one flashed her eyelashes or something at him, and he handed over the present he should have been bringing home to his wife. That's the way the wife is looking at it.
1: Hmm. So she's demanding that he gets it back or she's going to ring the work colleague.
17: Oh, guaranteed. She wants to know what's going on there. Like, will there be training courses with a week away coming up in the future or anything like that?
1: And would she be here?
17: Her radar is up, boy. I'm telling you now.
1: Oh, right.
15: If there was something going on, I know a lot. I see the way I put a lot of men are dopes, right? He's not going to go home and say, well, I want this big, huge, expensive. But what I'm saying is, if there was anything going on, he's certainly not going to say he gave it your one.
17: Well, that's the whole point of it. But he was so easily made a fool of in public is the thing that's annoying her. She'd be thinking all the other wives are laughing at him, no?
1: Okay, hold on. Let Jessica join the party here. Hang on, Owen. Jessica, join the party here. There you go. Owen says, absolutely.
18: Hi, Niall.
1: Yeah, understands why the wife is doing what she's doing. It was his fault. He made a balls of it.
18: He gave a girl a hamper. He didn't give her his hamper. Like, which is all... The wife is over-exaggerating.
1: It was his hamper. He won it.
16: Oh, no, she means the other hamper.
17: No, if it was a box of spanners, Niall. If it was a box of spanners and he gave it to one of the lads at work because he'd no interest in motor repairs, the wife wouldn't care at all. Was the fact that it was a female-focused present and his first thought wasn't of his wife who is in contract with, but a younger model who is in daily contact with.
1: There you go, Jessica. Okay, so.
18: Yeah, but I just think the wife is being ridiculous and she's being very petty. She's not talking to me now for what, 3 days now, is it?
1: 3 days.
18: She's being petty. She's being very petty. She needs to get over herself. It's a hamper.
17: And nothing's worse than an Indian giver. Niall, if a woman ever asks you who's the best looking woman you know and you're not going to answer her, answer a film star. Don't say it's the girl next door or her sister or some woman.
1: Let me give you an even better tip for the answer to that question. The best thing to do is never even think about it. You're the best looking, darling. Sorry, Jessica, go ahead.
18: He gave a colleague a beauty hamper. It doesn't mean he wants to jump into bed with her. Like, these are all connected dots here that probably don't even exist.
1: Owen says it does mean he wants to jump into bed with her.
18: Okay, so if the wife was to give him a male-oriented hamper, does that mean she wants to hop into bed with her male colleague?
1: Now, to be fair, Jessica, if my wife was out at a do and she won, I don't know, 20 PlayStation games and a gadget, or I don't know, an AI set of goggles or something, things that I like, right? I love electronic gadgets, right? And she came home the next morning and says, I won all the... I mean, you won what? Yeah, I gave it away to one of the lads in work. I'd be pissed off.
18: Yeah, but you wouldn't be jumping to, oh my God, she wants to sleep with him, would you?
1: Well, I'd be wondering, in fairness to what Owen says, I'd be wondering who it was she gave it to. I'd be saying, is he younger than me? Is he good looking?
18: Yeah, but why does it matter? She just feels like a jealous bitch.
1: A jealous bitch.
17: I don't think so.
18: She sounds very jealous and materialistic. It's a hamper. Would you get over yourself? And then who was it that said bring her out to dinner to make up for it? Would you stop?
17: I can't help thinking there's a backstory. I'd be telling her.
1: It's a backstory.
18: If that was my girlfriend acting like that to me, I don't care. Would you stop? Give over yourself. Stop throwing your toys at the pram.
1: If your girlfriend was out somewhere and won a hamper, Jessica, of your favorite perfumes and all that kind of stuff, knowing, and girls would even know this better.
18: I would not care.
1: This is actually even worse than a lesbian situation, because she should know how important this is to a woman. And she came home and said, I gave him to another girl. You'd be flipping, Jess.
18: No, I wouldn't, because I don't pick petty arguments. I pick and choose my battles wisely.
1: Jessica.
18: I think she needs to give over.
1: Jessica, I know you. You're well able to get your battles going, and you would flip. You would flip.
18: Talk to me over the years, you know when I know when to pick and choose my battles.
1: Hang on, let me go to Bernie, because I'm in a real hurry here. Sorry, Bernie, hi.
19: Hi, Niall, how are you?
1: There you go, I've only got about 3 minutes, I'll go to Norman as well. Sorry, anyway, getting back to what Jessica said there, and Owen. Jessica said she's been a jealous bitch. Owen said, absolutely, he deserves it, he's a clown.
19: No, she isn't, that's ridiculous. Girl was sitting there, she said, oh, that's a lovely hamper. And, you know, he's been polite and he gave it to her. There's nothing else to read into.
17: So she walked him down the garden path and into the car and went home with the prize then herself. Simple as that. He got walked into it by a younger model and she's human.
19: Not at all. I mean, I think that he did a lovely thing. He gave it to a younger colleague.
1: But he has a wife.
19: Yeah, but sure, look at it. I mean, he'd probably go into town and give the wife a gift token for whatever makeup she wants. It could have been crap makeup. Who knows? It was a designer makeup.
1: No, he said it was an expensive hamper. He said it was expensive, so obviously
17: he's going to find out for himself. Now, the highest notion on the wife's mind is what else did he want to give her? Guaranteed.
19: I think you're reading too much into it. He did a nice thing. He'd be like you. You sound like a gentleman. And if I said to you, God, that's a lovely thing you're after getting, and you forgot for a second your drink, you had a few drinks taken. And you go, oh, sure, look, you take it. It's no problem. You know, you don't know what situation she could have been down in her. Look, Maybe she, you know, you don't know. Like, you just, he was a nice thing.
17: Oh, yeah.
19: That's all I think.
17: Oh, yeah. If the wife found out he was loaning this younger model money or giving her lifts home or anything like that, should be equally emotional. I'm telling you.
1: I find it hard to believe, Barney, that you would have said nothing to your husband if he did something like this. Like, you wouldn't even have a little bit of an argument over it.
19: I would say, I'll be honest here, I don't wear fucking makeup anyway.
1: Okay, well, yeah, okay, well, what's your favourite thing? What's your favourite thing?
17: Your whole sisters and all of these.
1: Yeah.
19: I haven't really got up to anything. I like anything. If you gave me a plant or you gave me a toolbox, I wouldn't mind, honestly.
1: Okay, Barney, I believe you. Millions wouldn't. Anyway, I got to take a quick short break. Thank you to everybody who got involved in that conversation. Back with you after this break.
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28: So hey, crack August Joel, Air Ireland's classic hits radio le track o brain on. An Cador Elica might do humming away at Manic Monday Lena Bangles, a toosle shocked and gnoach, his fader bleak as a gowl, the Prince. The Awanger hug she mask on den scud, the funk, rock joel, pop joel, R&B, August new wave doing, along with unparalleled guitar solos. A chum she out on freshen the gach bleary eyed fusty. A vinic sool nach juchi dera reeve leshen donach. Deshig na bangles aim are a gage shingle on the Dara album Different Light. August Galua, graf she gaji on Dara Hodge to Kartika. A knir of Aderlo on tower on Raha. A vigivra hain a yeber dona Hodge. Arnoi on tower on Kiss, le Prince of Yam. Rudavi fair all to galore stoka. That's Crack August Kjoller, Ireland's classic hits radio. Let track o brain on.
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30: Good evening, I'm Clino Dwyer. Tusla has confirmed one of the teens killed in the crash on the M9 last weekend was in its care. It says two others among the five teenagers killed were known to the agency. It's been in contact with their families and says it's liaising with Gardaí. It comes as TikTok has declined an invitation to send representatives to a meeting of the Oireachtas Media Committee. 40 e-scooters have been seized in County Limerick. Electric bikes and scramblers were also recovered under Operation Miacon. The discovery was made by Gardaí on Tuesday and yesterday when they also searched a number of properties. They used dynamometers to test e-scooters and establish compliance with legislation. A man in his 40s has been charged after two robberies in Bray, County Wicklow. A person burst into a business premises on Kilbride Lane wielding a weapon shortly after 3 o'clock this afternoon. He also entered a second store in Herbert Road, brandishing a weapon and threatening staff in both locations before allegedly taking a number of items. A man was arrested after a follow-up search of the area and is due before a special sitting of Bray District Court tomorrow morning. Nations including the UK, France and Canada have criticised Israel's plans to open up tenders for the construction of 1,200 homes in the West Bank. They've called the decision unacceptable and are urging Tel Aviv to retract the plans immediately. Sky's Middle East correspondent Adam Parsons says it's different to previous proposals.
0: It would start to divide the West Bank, to divide East Jerusalem, occupied territory, from the rest of the West Bank, and also to start to divide the north and south sides of the West Bank. Remember, this is all occupied Palestinian territory.
30: Finally, Michelle Rodriguez says the cast of the Fast and the Furious franchise have a special bond. They've been celebrating 25 years since the first movie's release. Filming for the 11th and final film in the franchise is expected to begin in December, after being in development for 4 years. Michelle says she has a lot in common with her castmates.
2: What we all have in a common denominator is that we kind of weren't invited, you know, we kind of came in through the kitchen door, and that brought us tighter and tighter together as the years go by. A lot of our battles in the end were similar.
30: And that's your news for now.
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5: Tonight will bring a mix of clear spells and scattered showers, mainly across the west and northwest. Cooler than recent nights, with lows temperatures of 6 to 10 degrees. Tomorrow will bring a mix of sunshine and some showers, with highs of 18 degrees. Now you're up to date on the station giving you the chance to win €31,750 by answering, what did Lucy Kennedy say to Colm Hayes on Ireland's Classics Radio?
6: All right, let's move on. I want to talk to you about this particular email that we got. And it says, hi, Niall. Please, can you help me in my moment of despair? Last Friday, I was at home making the dinner and I just heard a growl, and I looked behind me. My oldest son, who was 6, who was rubbing our dog, Max. And he was actually growling at the son, obviously, the dog. I said, Max, stop that. He's just rubbing you. The words hadn't left my mouth. And he turned and snapped at my son's arm. I lost the rag and grabbed him by the collar, dragged him to the back door and put him outside. My son was distraught and crying, and I feared the worst, but when I rolled up his sleeve, it was just a bad bruise and a small little tear in his skin that needed a plaster to stop bleeding. I looked out the window, and Max looked quite regretful. But I said, best leave him out there till my husband comes home to deal with this situation. When my husband arrived home, I told him what had happened, and I insisted on bringing my son, and he insisted on bringing my son to the doctor to get a tetanus injection, which personally I think was completely an overreaction, as it was a tiny cut. By the way, in relation to tetanus injections, I don't recommend that people not going at them, right? But it is a bit of an overreaction. There isn't dogs in Ireland that have rabies. Tetanus is something you might get from a rusty nail or whatever, you get a cut from a rusty nail. And if you get a tetanus injection, I believe... Well, my first caller, Bernie, will probably clarify this because she's probably used to it. I believe a tetanus injection lasts for about 10 years. So if you get bitten again, you know, or you hit your hand off a rusty nail a year later, you don't have to go and get another tetanus. I think they last quite a bit of time. And the chances of you getting tetanus, by the way, the virus, tetanus, that infection, are really slim. Like, nobody really gets it. Anyway, a few hours... I don't want to discourage people from going and getting those injections, by the way. A few hours later, he came back from the doctor and said he was so angry that he never expected that from Max. But he said that he has to go, and we can't keep an aggressive dog. He said it was only a small cut, and he said that it could have been his whole arm, as the attention was there to attack, and he will do it again. He told me he wants to get the dog put to sleep. Max is a 5-year-old Labrador that we got when he was a year old. We got him from a rescue centre, and I'm horrified that my husband would even consider putting him asleep, but it seems that's what's happening, and it seems I have no choice in the matter. He has guilted me into agreeing with him, but I don't agree with him. He says things to me like, will you take responsibility if he scars one of our children for life? He said he is organising the vet tomorrow, and that's the only conversation we had since last week. And since then, Max is out the back garden. Apart from at night time, we bring him into the kitchen. What will I do? It'll break my heart to lose Max. So what should you do? The number is 085-122-55. That's 085-122-55. Now, Bernie, hi.
7: Oh my God, the most unlovable dog person here. I can't do dogs.
6: But Bernie, I wanted to ask you about tetanus injections. It's kind of like a dumb thing, isn't it? You get a tetanus injection if you get a bit of a bite from a dog or if you get your hand on a rusty nail or whatever it is. But tetanus is very rare. Or rabies in dogs is very rare. It's for rabies, isn't it?
7: It's rabies, yes, they're against. But it's the tetanus lasts to 10 years. Once you get it, you get a little card to say, you know, you don't need to care. And so, God forbid, if you're working another job, say, and you get cut by something else, you're covered by your tetanus injection, the initial one.
6: But how many outbreaks, how many cases of tetanus do we actually get? I'm assuming it's a virus. How many cases of tetanus do we get?
7: Tetany, I haven't seen,

0: And whatever way they gave it to me, I couldn't walk for about an hour. I was limping. It was a pain.
1: Oh, my God. Yeah, sometimes they can just step. There's a quadrant, you know, that you do it into the upper outer quadrant of the cheek. Yeah. And if they miss there, if they go slightly off that, or in exact science, they can be hurtful. It can be painful for a while.
0: Yeah, I was limping. I felt worse off. Anyway, Bernie, getting back to the dog. Now, I know you're not a major dog lover. But now, to be fair, the dog, now he did, obviously, the husband is right. The intention was to attack. It could have been the child's arm. It could have been a lot worse, but it wasn't.
1: Yeah, I would be on this kind of on the husband's side. I'd be afraid moving forward. And, you know, it is only a bite now, but what if it's, like, I'll give you this story where I got this morning, right? An 8-year-old child who's now in his 40s was feeding his dog a biscuit, and the biscuit fell out of his hand, so he bent down to pick it up. And their quiet Labrador bit him on the face.
0: Oh, God.
1: And as a result, he got bitten over the eye. He had to have stitches, but he'd also took out his one of the tear ducts on his upper eyelid. So as a result of the 40-year-old, he doesn't have that eyelid, that tear duct.
0: Okay.
1: And like that dog was put to sleep.
0: And so the tear duct is responsible for lubricating your eye, apart from anything else, isn't it, I assume?
1: Yes, exactly. And you do need them. Like, they are, they brush away all the, they keep all the, you know, the fine bits of powder and toast dust and bits of sand. That's what they do. They wash your eye. They're constantly there. You don't even know they're working, but they're there all the time, and they are important. So, based on that story, and it was a Labrador, I'm kind of going with the father.
0: Put him to sleep.
1: Yeah, I know it sounds really horrible, and I know the mother's saying, but it's only a small scratch or whatever. But I mean, I got bitten as a child by an Alsatian on the leg, and to this day, I was 8 years of age. To this day, I'm terrified of dogs.
0: Mm. I know a lot of people. I know a lot of people have a fear of dogs, particularly if they've been bitten when they were younger. They have a fear of dogs, and generally speaking, 9 times out of 10, dogs will never do any harm to you. But
1: no, they won't. And I mean, they'd run away rather than face you.
0: But they are unpredictable. They are unpredictable.
1: Yeah. They are. Like, I mean, you know, this is the truth. But I mean, me, I as a parent, I would be, imagine having the regret of, oh, the dog bit him 6 months ago and we didn't do anything about it. And now the child has been bitten, you know.
0: Well, that's what she says in the email. The husband has guilted her into agreeing with him. He says things to me like, will you take responsibility if he scars one of the younger kids for life?
1: You see, this is, once they've done it, I mean, I don't know, I'm not a big dog, so I really feel I'm unqualified, but if a dog bites once, surely the you know, any
0: there's
1: younger
0: a trait
1: child
0: there, yeah, there's a trait there, there's clearly a trait.
1: And I know Labradors are most genteel kind of dogs and everything. I still wouldn't take the risk with children around.
0: Mm.
1: I mean, how would you feel if it bit his wife on the arm and hit one of her arteries? Like, is it too late then to say, whoops, you were right?
0: Yeah, we should have got rid of him. Yeah. And give it. So some people are texting and saying, "Well, then give it to a rescue center, or give it to a home, or rehome it." But why would you pass the problem onto somebody else? And a rescue center, by the way, or the likes of some of the more prominent rescue centers, are not going to try and rehome a dog that's bit somebody.
1: No, it's going to be. You're going to have to admit to that. It's not that you're something you can hide. You know, you have to admit to this. What he has. What he's done.
0: Yeah, there's a reason why he's in a rescue, or why he'd go. Yeah. Maybe. Because they got him from a rescue centre when he was one. He's 6 now, the dog, or 5 or 6. So maybe that was the reason he was in a rescue centre in the first place.
1: Well, I'd be heartbroken doing it because, you know, you did get it from, you got it with good faith and good, you know, good idea, and you're going to help this, how's an animal. But, I mean, now that has happened, I'd be scared. But I would say that.
0: Let me stay there, Bernie. Let me just bring Lorraine in, and I'm going to come to Lorenzo after that. Lorraine, hi, how are you?
2: Hi, Niall. How are you?
0: Good. It's been a while, Lorraine. So, Lorraine, you're always the number one when it comes to dogs because you just love your dogs so much, Lulu and the gang. But if Lulu bit somebody, and Lulu is a German Shepherd, there's not obviously a Labrador, but if Lulu bit one of your kids, what would you do?
2: See, there has to be context to this.
0: One of your kids is rubbing Lulu. One of your kids is just rubbing Lulu, rubbing his head. Oh, you got rubbing. Oh, Lulu, how are you? And the dog went, and snapped at their arm. Bruised their arm badly in a cut. What would you do?
2: See, the difference... Okay, this is a difficult one. If it bit one of my kids, what would I do?
0: Yep.
2: I wouldn't leave my dog along with the kids.
0: You're not answering my question. Lorraine, are you telling me at no point are your kids... And your kids are all older now, most of them. What's the youngest now?
2: My youngest is 5.

0: okay, you're fucked, but that's perfect. 5-year-old. Are you telling me at no point is your 5-year-old access to Lulu?
1: On his own.
0: Well, no. The mother wasn't on his own. The mother was there in the kitchen with him. The dog, the child was just rubbing the dog and the dog just snapped. Randomly snapped.
1: Yeah, but if the dog isn't going to randomly stop, I'd look in to see if there's something wrong with the dog. Could it be sick? Could there be something that side of it with the dog as well? It's not going to randomly snap out of nowhere.
0: They do. Dogs can randomly, because, you know, biting and aggression or growling is their only form of defense. And for whatever reason, the dog just didn't want to be rubbed at that particular moment in time and said, I'm going to bite his arm.
1: The dog isn't, I can't say, I know from me, I've grown up around dogs, you lot all know, I advocate for dogs, I love my dogs. I can't see a dog just biting out of nowhere though, I can't.
0: But they do, I mean, cats do it as well. I've got a cat that I was stressed out today because the cat was up on the roof, I had to get the ladder out, and I'm trying to pull it down off the roof, and I grabbed it by the leg, and then all of a sudden the cat went, and I think he was trying
1: to
0: attack me.
1: You tried to grab his leg though, Niall.
0: But I had no other option, but what I'm saying is that he probably did try to attack me. But it's, so they are quite, animals are, Lorraine, you know, a child is predictable to some degree, but even not. I mean, you can piss your child off and they'll go to hit you. I know it'll happen then. They go to the room for 5 days. But here's the thing. Dogs are unpredictable. I don't care what you tell me.
1: Any animal's unpredictable. I'm not saying that. I'm not saying the child is in the wrong. I just don't think the first protocol should be automatically put the dog down. I'd look into maybe why. Is the dog maybe sick? Is there something wrong with the dog? Can you get the dog? Can you do something else with the dog? Can you bring it to behavioural classes? Can you do something else? Why is everybody's first thing when it comes to anything like this, oh, we put the dog down straight away?
0: Bernie said she agrees with the husband because, heaven forbid, if it happened again in 2 weeks' time and it was worse.
1: Yeah. I'd love for other avenues. Have I said, could the dog be sick? Could the dog have something neurologically wrong with it? Could the dog be sick? Could something like that have happened? Could you look into behavioural for therapy for the dog, something like that, rather than automatically putting the dog down? The dog's a healthy dog, so why would you automatically want to put it down? And this myth of the dog tastes blood and bite, like,
0: I know, I don't buy that. Yeah, I know, I don't believe that.
1: No, that's bollocks.
0: A dog's taste blood on a regular basis because they love meat. Bernie, there you go. Lorraine wouldn't, no, she'd look to see if there's something wrong with the dog.
2: Okay, and that sounds like a logical plan. However, me personally, I wouldn't put my children at risk if a dog has bitten once and I have younger children that has the potential to do it again.
1: Has potential to do it again. Any animal you have has potential to do it once, do it again. Yeah, so that's why you have a dog in your house.
2: Well, I don't, you see. That's why I don't, because I don't have a clue. I'm useless with animals. Like, I mean, a horse, I'm terrified of a horse. You know, like, don't know how they operate. Like,
1: I have two dogs. I've grown up around dogs. And my point of this is, if that's the case, everyone's saying, oh, it has the potential to do it again. It has the potential to hurt. Every animal you bring into your house to begin with has the potential to hurt you, has the potential to do it. If that's the case, why have an animal?
2: Exactly.
0: It'd be different. See, Lorraine, if it was a case that the kid, she wrote the same mail and she said, oh, the kid stuck his finger up the dog's arse or something like that, or pulled his tail or something, and the dog reacted, I'd understand. But that's not what happened. The dog growled at the child. He was just rubbing the dog. The dog growled. And Labradors are normally quite passive. The dog growled at the child. And when she said, Max, stop, Max attacked the child. Now, he was blessed that's all he had was a bruise, obviously, where his teeth hit his arm. And it just a small little nick.
1: Oh, it's 100% blessed. And I'm not saying...
0: Yeah, it could have been 10 stitches. You know what I mean? Could have been.
1: I'm sorry that happened to the child. I am so sorry that Max attacked the child. But my thing is, do not put the animal down straight away. Why put the dog down straight away? Why not look into maybe there's something wrong with the dog? Maybe it's sick. Maybe something is up with the dog. And maybe go look at doing behavioural therapy with it or do something else. Why put a healthy animal down?
0: Well, hang on, let me go to Lorenzo. Lorenzo, well, let's talk about the dog being sick. Lorenzo, is there any physical reason, apart from, say, if a dog has an injury, you're like, say if you rubbed a dog's leg and his leg was sore because he might have hurt it, and then he might attack you or he might bite you. But is there any other reason why a dog, if they're feeling unwell, would they attack?
3: Well, the problem is, if if they're in pain, obviously, and you're touching the painful area, they will react in the same way that you would react as well. If I touch you in a painful area, you would retract, or if you can't retract, you would probably punch me or push me away. So obviously, they can't punch, they can't push, they bite. So if the situation is the dog was there, the kid was there, the kid was petting the dog growled, to kind of already telling him, stop what you're doing. As the owner, you say to the dog, don't, and then he and the kid continue to do that, and the dog bites. That's the hard problem in terms of...
0: But I get the impression from the email it all happened in a split second, you know what I mean? So
3: I know, it does. It does. If they bite in... You don't see it. You see them on you, and because it happened to me as well. The dog was fine. I was visiting. He turned and bit me on the hand in less than a second. If they want to bite as well, if a horse wants to kick you or bite you, if a cow wants to kick you... You don't have time. You don't see it. You will feel it after, basically. That's the problem. The problem there is why he did it, in terms of, yes, was he in pain or not. But if you told the dog stop and he went,
0: I'm just shocked. I have never heard somebody saying a horse bites. I didn't realize that horses bite people, but there you go. Just found that out there.
3: They do. They do. And the problem is, and it can happen, especially when you feed them, when you approach them, and if they bite, they're razors. So, I mean, it's probably even worse than a kick, to a certain degree. But the thing is, in this case, by the sound of it, it might be the right choice in terms of what the husband wants. In terms of, I'm not saying, do something, kill. But by the sound of it, unless there is a reason of a pain, if a psychological...
0: I get the impression if there was an injury to the dog, I think they'd probably know.
3: No, I mean, by the sound of, you know, touch, growl, stop, bite, it might not have been only... It might not be something that was painful, because if there was no reason to be painful... If the dog has a pain, you would tell the kid, don't go near him.
0: Of course you would, yeah.
3: No, it would be the first and easier thing.
0: And you know, Lorraine mentioned the dog could be unwell or whatever. You know when your dog is not well. They're lying around, oh, yeah, they're lethargic. You know when a dog is well. If you're a dog owner, you're not stupid. You know when your dog is not well.
3: You know it.
0: Yeah. Yeah.
3: But I'm saying this because, unfortunately, it happened to us and we had to put him down.
0: See, Lorraine. So
3: if it happens...
0: He's going to sleep, he's Lorraine.
3: Again, it's personal in terms of, do you want to take another risk or not? That is the cutoff.
0: Well, Lorraine, are you going to take another risk? Not you personally, obviously, but should she take another risk? Or does
4: should
0: the dog
4: take another risk?
0: Or does the dog need to go asleepies?
4: I wouldn't put the dog asleep. Why is that everyone's first option?
0: But it's not.
4: If a human kills somebody, we don't kill them.
0: There's a difference. We can try and rehabilitate a human. You can't rehabilitate a dog.
4: You can try that with a dog. Yes, you can. There's behavioral classes for dogs. There's other stuff for dogs. You can do that. You can try. You can send them to behavioral classes. You can do that. If she doesn't feel safe having that dog around that family or around her kids, I understand that completely. But at the same time, you can go give it to somebody else and see if somebody else can train it, like send it to behavioural classes and stuff. If she's not comfortable with the dog in the house, and it sounds like her husband has given her an ultimatum and said point blank, I don't want the dog here. So give it to somebody who has the time and effort to put, maybe go into behavioural classes with it, go that way, go down that route with it. I just personally would not put a dog down. I don't see it straight away.
0: But Lorraine, I know you wouldn't even give the dog to somebody else. You'd forgive the dog. Once the child was reasonably okay, you'd forgive the dog.
4: What? See,
0: what?
4: You
0: be honest, Lorraine. It's okay to be honest. We're all friends.
4: I would. I probably would. If it didn't seriously harm my child, and I would go look at maybe as I said, going down the behavioural route with the dog or doing something else.
0: But I'm not going to be a hypocrite, by the way, because I remember many, many years ago, my first child, he's now 27, and he was a baby. And we had a dog, Coco was her name. She was a West Highland Terrier. And we had the dog for years before the child was born, which is always a problem, by the way. And when he started to crawl, not the dog, the child, when the child started to crawl on the ground, he was fine. The dog was fine around the dog when he was lying in his little cotty thing on the floor and sitting there and it couldn't move. Once the child couldn't move, the dog was fine. But then one day, I was sitting on the sofa, I was watching television, and he started to crawl like a little soldier, the child, obviously, on the ground. And with that, Coco came out of the corner of the room and ran for him. And I said, he's got to bite him. And he went with his mouth open to snap, and I put my foot straight out, and I'm going to be honest, I kicked the dog away. Because it was the only thing I could do at that particular moment.
4: Did you get rid of Coco, though?
0: Here's my hypocrisy, Lorraine. No, I didn't.
4: Well, there you go.
0: And I spoke to a vet at the time, and the vet said to me that the dog was protecting its territory.
4: Mm-hmm.
0: Because the dog had been there before the child, and he gave us a few tips on what to do. I mean, thankfully, that period of time where a child is crawling is not a very long period. They start to walk. Once they start to walk, the dog wasn't bothered. But I understand what he meant, that the dog was protecting the territory. The dog felt threatened by the child suddenly moving on the floor, and that was his place.
4: Yeah, we went through that with Lulu. I've had Lulu 8 years, and we obviously Jason is 5, and we were the same. We had to do the exact same thing, introduce Lulu and Jason slowly. It wasn't like I brought him in and I had Lulu sitting. Like, now they're the best of buddies. I'm not saying I'd ever leave Jason alone with Lulu. I wouldn't, as much as I love the dog. And I do want for her. I would not leave my kids alone with the two dogs.
0: Stay there for a second. Speaking of Jason's, the other Jason, the older Jason, the husband. Jason, hi, how are you?
5: Hello, how are you?
0: Hold on. Good. Jason.
5: How are you guys now,
0: Mahal? Yeah, Grant. So, I mean, look, this email, the husband is kind of guilting the mother into putting the dog asleep by saying, well, if we don't put him asleep, are you going to take responsibility when it happens again? So
5: no, I wouldn't be putting the dog asleep. I've listened to all that now. Into a dog's home, you can get it rehoused, you can get it revalued. Come here, for Lorenzo, the horses, but you said about horses biting and kicking. I was kicked and bit by the same horse.
0: You were kicked and bitten by the same horse.
5: By the same second horse, after being told 15 times by my parents,
0: don't go near it. Yeah.
5: And don't go near the horse. So the first one was now, I'm only 7 or 8, but dumb, came home with a chunk on my back and on my fingers broken on my left hand.
0: Oh, he bit your back?
5: Oh, right into the shoulder.
0: Oh,
5: and then kicked.
0: Right. Jesus. Yeah, I know horses have broken people's legs, with a kick.
5: Yeah, broke my fingers.
0: Yeah.
4: I should have laughed.
0: You're just an idiot.
5: I know, because a couple of years later I lost a few.
0: Okay. And Jason, so getting back to the dog. If this dog has bitten somebody, you can't really give it to somebody else, can you?
5: No, you give it to one of them homes, a dog's trust or something, and they'll sort it out.
0: I don't think dog's trust will take a dog that has bitten somebody.
5: I think they'd rather do that, Niall, than put it down. I think they would rather do that and then try and retrain it. I mean,
0: but it's hard to rehome a dog.
5: Unfortunately, that dog was having a bad day. He could have been just touched in a spot that was sore.
0: Having a bad day?
5: We don't. So I'm not taking up for the dog. The dog has to go. I just wouldn't be for shooting the dog straight away. Now, the dog bit the child.
0: Who now? Hold on. Hold on. You've taken it to a whole new level now. Nobody mentioned shooting the dog.
5: But, you know what I mean? Down the country, that's what they do, apparently. Apparently.
0: I know, yeah. I had a guy in the air one night, and he said the same. We were talking about something similar. He said, no, I brought the dog out into the woods with the gun. And I said, what, you shot him? And he went, yep, he won't be bothering anyone again.
5: Oh, yeah, that's what they do. Me and Lorraine have first-hand knowledge of that. We got handed back two bloody collars when we forced me down to the country of our two previous German shepherds we rescued.
0: Took
5: it upon himself. Oh, yeah, and we were sued. Come here, and we took it on the chin. We understand the rules down the country. Wasn't really our fault. Second storm blew down the fence and the gate next door. There was nobody living
0: there.
4: The dog didn't bite anybody. It bit an animal.
0: It doesn't matter to the farmer, Lorraine. That's their children.
5: Yeah.
6: That's our life. As I said, we couldn't complain, but we did complain because he shot one dog that wasn't on his land, but that's a totally different story. But yeah, no, unfortunately, the dog, I don't like putting dogs to sleep. And now, if it bit the child and hurt the child, yeah. But if it was just for a growl, I mean, that was the dog telling the child, listen, I'm not in the humor today. See, people get dogs going.
0: But that happened. I get the impression. She said she was standing with her back to the dog, and then she just heard the dog growl. And then she said, stop, Max. And as she said that, the dog, chunk, bit. Actually, hang on. I have to take a quick short break. Back in a second. Stay there, Jason and Lorraine. I'll come to Billy as well after the break.
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0: All right, welcome back, everybody. Just in relation to what farmers do, I think, Jason, farmers, whether Lorraine likes it or not, they have a right to do it. If your dog is on a farmer's land, I know you argue there, Lorraine, one of them wasn't, but if your dog is worrying sheep, farmers have an absolute right to go out and shoot them.
1: I know. I understand.
0: Because dogs are predators,
6: Down to the country. Understand that when we move down to the country, Niall.
0: It's part and parcel of living in the countryside, my cat wouldn't last a minute.
6: No,
0: she'd be shot in the first. He'd be shot in the first day because he goes off on adventures and comes back with a few injuries.
6: Yeah, now Lulu doesn't. I can leave the front door open or the side gate open. Lulu will not leave the boundary of the house now. And Ryan will tell you that. Lulu won't even take food off the kids and worry about the back of that barbecue. She will sit there and wait till she's handed it. And if she even goes to snap it, you know, that way, and she put her head down, she won't take it. But you have to, you know, that's what I've been telling you. People get these dogs for their Instagrams, their Facebooks. It's like these second parents with kids who only get them for their Instagrams. When you get another animal or another human being, you have to know what you're doing. You have to put time and effort into training you as yourself and training the person. You know, that type of way. I mean, dogs are dogs. We took them in from the wild. We have to treat them that they still are animals.
0: Oh, they are. They're pack animals. They are pack animals. Yeah, they're predators.
6: Well, Niall, they will look after you. They will look after you. I mean, my German Shepherd, the second die for our family, and we know that because we've looked after her. We've trained her. And we
0: but your German Shepherd, Lulu, and Lorraine knows this in her heart of hearts, in the back of her little head somewhere.
6: It's still a dog.
0: It's still a dog, and it's still unpredictable, and I don't care how much. And when I see people sending me in photographs, well, every time we do bloody dog topics, right, of babies sprawled across dogs on beds.
6: She'll be taken off.
0: Absolutely.
1: I've never sent you one of my kids sprawled over my dog.
0: No, I know you haven't, right? I'm aware of that. I'm just saying, people have this idea in their head, oh, my dog would never do that. My dog at the time, Coco, I never would have thought in a million years would have done something like that. Yeah. Friendliest little dog ever.
6: Our child. But now, doesn't everybody say, not my child?
0: Well, yeah.
6: You know what I mean? So not my dog, not my child. My child would never do that. My dog would never do that. As I said, Noel, anybody can be a parent. Anybody can go out and buy a dog. You don't need a test to do it. You know what I mean? But unfortunately, that's the consequences. You don't have to look after a dog. You don't have to rear the dog. You don't have to rear your children around the dog and vice versa. You're opening yourself for hardship. You're opening yourself for the likes of that to happen.
0: By the way, just before I come to Billy, Lorraine and Jason, are you worried? No. No. Only 2 months left.
6: No, my back is 7 weeks. My back is broke now.
0: No.
6: I'm off to one tonight, Niall.
0: What? Oh, you're going to a wedding?
6: I'm gigging. Oh, yeah, I'm gigging at one tonight, me and my son. It's a gay wedding down the country. I'm looking forward to it. I'm actually flying back to the port, grabbing a load for Cork, and on the way to Cork, I'm not doing Cork till tomorrow, I'm stopping off and doing a 2-hour set. And then keep going.
0: Stay there, Lorraine and Jason. Let me just go to Billy. Billy, hi, how are you?
14: Niall, I was just wondering when the nuptials were going to happen.
0: Oh, October, the nuptials. I'll be there. October. I'll be there. I got an invite.
14: Good.
0: Bet you didn't.
14: Light before table, the wedding,
6: top table, Niall.
0: Yeah.
14: Podcast from the top table.
0: Yeah, we do a live podcast from the wedding. That'd be a hell, wouldn't it?
6: Oh, well, do a phone in.
1: There's an idea for you now.
0: Yeah. Sorry, Billy, getting back to the dog. I mean, Lorraine says, why is the first port of call always put the dog asleep?
14: No, I Lorenzo's a vet, I know, but I disagree with him. I 100% disagree with him as my own dog starts barking in the background.
0: I was going to say, is that your dog? Yeah. Yeah,
14: that is my dog. It's part of the German Shepherd support club here on the show. But Niall, no, I don't think putting the dog to sleep is the right thing to do here. Rehoming, yes. Behavioural work, and there are many, many dog behaviourists that can work with a dog. But I think putting it, like, if we were putting people to sleep for every time that there was a grievous body harm or an assault on the streets, you know, like, it'd be crazy. So I don't see why we do it with dogs.
0: I know it's kind of tough, but the reason we do it with dogs is that we have this notion that they've been good all their lives, and all of a sudden they just make this unpredictable move, and we believe once they're willing to do it, once they're willing to do it again, it's not they're not the same as human beings. Well, human beings are unpredictable all the time.
14: Niall, is it kind of we like to be able to dispose of things that become inconvenient?
0: No, I'm going to say, by the way, dogs are much better than human beings. Dogs are generally well behaved for the whole 14 years of their lives. Human beings are assholes. Do you know what I mean? They generally misbehave. They're, you know, children are worse than dogs. You know, because
14: we hold dogs to a higher standard, than we hold humans to.
0: Absolutely. As soon as your dog's an asshole, you put him down.
14: Most dogs, Niall, have the cognitive ability of a 3 or 4 year old. That's the peak. So would you hold your 3 year old or your 4 year old? If your 3 year old or 4 year old went out and bit another 3 year old or 4 year old, you wouldn't be thinking about putting them down.
0: No, you wouldn't. You're right.
14: You know, and that's the cognitive ability of most dogs. Correct. Yeah.
0: Yeah. Sorry, Lorraine.
1: Correct the 3 or 4 year old behavior.
0: Yeah.
1: So why can't we do that with dogs? There is people out there that do behavioural therapy with animals. There is people out there that are trained in doing behavioural stuff with dogs. Or even, as I said, look into, say, is there something
4: wrong with the dog? Something psychologically, is there something, like, it didn't automatically just turn around and want to bite this kid. It didn't just out of nowhere turn around and say, today I'm going to sit here and wait and I'm going to bite the child.
0: No, it was an unpredictable move.
14: That dog probably was giving signs, non-verbal cues, but signs that he wasn't happy with what was
0: going
14: on.
0: His tail might have been down. Yeah, his tail down between his legs.
14: Tail down, looking away, lip smacking or something like that.
0: Ears back.
14: And he was probably in a situation he wasn't happy with. I didn't hear the email night. I don't know what the child was doing with the
0: child.
14: Dog.
0: The child was just, no, so the mother's standing. She said she was cooking. Because that's usually what mothers do, isn't it? No, I'm joking. So she said, and the mother was standing with her back to the dog, and all she heard was the dog growling. She turned, and as she turned, she noticed the child was rubbing the dog. That's all she said.
5: Oh,
0: Niall. Hang on. She shouted, and the dog started to growl, obviously, and she shouted to the dog, Max, stop that. And within a fraction of a second, the dog had snapped at the child's arm.
14: So you don't know what that child was doing to the dog previous.
5: That's what I was going to say. Sorry, we're making assumptions.
0: No, Niall. She's being honest, I think.
5: Our back was to the child and the dog. For all we know, as I said, the child could have poked him in the eye as he was rubbing him. Not meaning to, was just rubbing, and the finger went into the eye. The rain will tell you what happened to me when Sirica poked me in the eye 7 years ago. I nearly lost my eye. Our nail was that, the doctor told me, our nail was like a razor blade. It cut into your retina. No. I still have my eye problem. All right? Lorraine will tell you that. I ended up with, what was that stuff I got in my eye, love? Conjunctivitis, because she was a baby.
0: But Jason, you didn't bite her, did you?
5: What?
4: No, we didn't.
0: You didn't snap her.
5: Whenever the baby had my finger got into my eye, Niall, and it cut into my retina, that still to this day, my eye dries out and I get severe problems. So for all we know, that child unexpectedly just touched off the dog's eye and the dog growled just to let him know, oi, you have to hurt me. The mother turned around, startled the dog. The dog thought, why am I getting into trouble? And growled at the child again. I mean,
0: I understand what you're all saying. Sorry, Billy. Go ahead.
14: Second last thing a dog will do is growl. They don't like to bite. They're usually forced to bite. It's not the first thing that a dog will do.
0: No, they growl first. Yeah. Bite later.
14: Yeah. There's a lot more that they'll do before they growl.
0: I've seen it, and I understand dog behavior. They'll put their tail down between their legs. They'll show they're unhappy. Same with a cat. A cat will wag its tail. Unlike a dog, it's quite the opposite, actually. With a cat, once their tail starts to go from side to side, you know they're actually not happy with what you're doing. It's actually quite the opposite. It's quite bizarre.
5: Yeah. A dog will lick its nose when it's calm. A dog will put its tongue out and start licking its nose when it's calm. That shows you that it's actually calmed down. That's what it's doing.
0: Poor old Max has been out the back garden. He was dragged, Billy, out the back garden. Now, he's only allowed in the kitchen at night to go to sleep at the moment. I'm assuming he was an indoor dog up to that point.
4: Now the dog is completely out of sorts, so the dog's behaviour is going to completely change. It's going to be a completely different dog.
0: Mm.
4: It's going to be a completely different dog. If you've got to think of it, that dog now is out the back garden, and he's looking in the house at everybody, and he's out the back, and he's kind of going, what for what? As Jay and Billy said, what if the dog in a flick, or the dog's eye, the child inexplicably accidentally touched his eye or accidentally hurt the dog, the mother's back was there, and now the dog's out the back. It's going to be a completely different dog now, and anyway, it's been locked out the back garden.
0: So, okay, Billy, what would you, if that was you in that situation, right, what would you do?
14: Niall, as Lorraine said, there's dog behaviourists out there. I'm lucky enough to know two of them. So if that happened, I'd be on to them straight away. If that didn't solve the problem, and if there was children in the house and I had concern, I'd look at rehoming the dog. Because, you know, I wouldn't put a person down for a one-off incident. Why would I do it to another animal?
0: Mm. Yeah, and see, I can't disagree with you now that I've come clean, you know, and said...
4: Now you can complain about Coco, you can't.
0: I can't, yeah. Coco's long dead, by the way, can I just point out? Coco's gone about 20 years.
4: You didn't get rid of her when she growled at your son.
0: I think she's dead about 20 years. Fallen. Yeah, I know. And if it wasn't for me, I don't want people to think that I'm cruel to dogs because I kicked her. It was the only thing I could do from the angle I was at. I was sitting on the sofa, and I just basically put my foot straight out and kind of, as her mouth opened... and his head was on the floor, I kind of kicked her to the side and then jumped up and I grabbed her and lifted her up. You know? I actually lifted the dog up, would you believe, not the baby.
4: Well, there you go, Lord. You're not as heartless as you make it.
0: No. But I just put her in the kitchen and I shouted at her for 5 minutes. Now, it never happened again, can I just say. It never happened again.
4: There you go.
0: But now, she did. Now, in fairness,
4: that it was going to happen again.
0: But now, in fairness, she didn't bite him
4: again.
0: Now, but Lorraine, she didn't actually bite him.
4: I know, but she went to bite him.
0: Oh yeah, she would.
4: Did you ever have that fear in the back of your head? Oh, what if? What if? What if?
0: I would always have a fear now of if I had young children, not older children, of having a dog in the house. And if I had young children, I would only ever get a small dog. And I know small dogs can be equally as nippy and growly and everything else. But even if they do, in a doomsday situation, bite, the chances are they'll do less damage.
4: Kyle's over in England who got killed about 10 years ago by a small dog in a car.
0: That's it. I saw that story.
14: Chihuahua?
0: No, I think it was a Jack Russell, wasn't it? Little Jack Russell.
4: It was a Jack Russell. It was a Jack Russell about 10 years ago. Got into the car and killed a child.
0: Yeah.
4: Well, there you go. It's not just big dogs.
0: No, but I'm just saying the chances are if a big dog bites you, he will do more damage. There's not that they try to do more damage, but just they just do than a small dog. So if I was advising someone to get a dog for a young family where you got kids who are only 2 or 3 years of age, I would say get a small dog. You know?
4: No, see, I'm the opposite. I've always had a big dog. I've had Labradors. I've had Labradors. Now I have, my kids have grown up with my German Shepherd.
0: But stay there both of you a second. Let me just go to Angela as well. She's another dog lover. She just sent me loads of photographs of her dogs. Jesus. Angela, hi.
18: Yeah. You see me photos?
0: Yeah, I know. I see. God. Yeah. Oh, jeez. You went and got a professional photo shoot with your dogs.
18: Yeah. Well, you see, because I've loads of photographs of them, but I've none with them.
0: Right.
18: You know, yeah, you might get the odd silly one here, like. But yeah. Yeah. So I went and had a photo shoot with them. It was great fun.
0: I'm sure it was. Okay, getting back to the dog. Getting back to these dogs. So what should happen to Max?
18: I think definitely he has to be gone from the family. Oh. And if you can't rehome him, he's got to be put down. You can see there how much I love and adore my dogs.
0: Yeah, so what's that? A collie and a West Highland Terrier, is it?
18: So he's the smaller one, the white one's a Westie. He's 14.
0: Yeah, that's like Coco, then, yeah. Yeah.
18: Yeah, and then the bigger one, Bailey, he's 8. He's a cross between a terrier and a sheepdog.
0: Oh, okay. All right, two nice dogs. Yeah. So are you telling me if Bailey snapped at you tomorrow, she just kind of bruised you, a little kind of little scrap?
18: Love of my life, my Bailey, my baby, if he bit someone tomorrow, he would either have to be rehomed or put down.
0: But see, here's the sad part, right? And Billy and Lorraine are right. I'm sorry, I'm going to have to agree with them today, which is bizarre.
18: Yeah.
0: Anyway, if you had a child, Angela, and let's say your little child was 3, and you were fixing his little t-shirt on him, and you caught his arm or something like that, and he went, ma, and he bit you and cut you, would you have him put down or rehomed? Would you?
18: That is the most ridiculous.
0: I'm just saying.
4: But it's not answered because there's behavioural therapists out there for dogs. I personally know there is.
18: We had to put down a dog. Now, he was a cross between a Japanese Akita and a Husky.
0: It's a big dog.
18: And
0: yeah, okay.
18: He's huge. Like, he's bigger than me. And what happened was...
0: By the way, just for my listeners, to put that into context, it wouldn't be very difficult to be bigger than Angela. But go on. Sorry, Angela.
18: No, I've just sent you a video of him there, and you'll see. He was like a lion, right? When he was run, he was huge. And he was a gorgeous dog, so friendly. But he is what they call a bay dog.
0: Oh, my
18: right?
0: God. I just looked at the video you sent. He's huge. Yeah, he is the height of you.
18: He's huge. He's huge, right? And he's what they call a bay dog. So basically, if you're in the house and anyone comes near the house, he goes into attack mode. Complete attack mode. And he did. And he went for 2 of our friends. Right? Now, didn't bite them. But I mean, the saliva was dripping off his teeth. And then about 3 weeks later, he was lying on the couch and I said, come on, Gregor, let's go. And I didn't even touch him. And he whipped his head around, showed the teeth and the saliva, and we went, right, that's it. So we brought him to the vet and the vet said, he's going to have to be put down. the vet told us to put him down.
0: See, Billy, in that circumstance, well, hang on, Lorraine and Billy, in that circumstance, I could understand. You know, the dog had obviously become a little bit feral.
19: How old was the dog,
18: aggressive.
19: Angela?
18: How old was he? Did anyone tell, like, did he maybe have neurological problems? Was there something wrong with the dog? No, no, but that's why I'm saying we brought him to the vet.
0: How old was the dog?
19: How old was he?
18: Six. And did he show any of them tendencies before? Did he do one like that before? Did he?
20: No.
18: So out of nowhere, he decided he was going to go feral.
0: Yeah.
18: Out of nowhere.
0: I'm looking at the video. He looks like a very friendly dog.
18: He's a big dog. And like, he's the kind of dog now that you're walking down the road with him, people will cross the street. And he was so good, a beautiful dog for so long. Even when he moved into my house and Bailey was there, we brought the two of them for a walk and suddenly they were the best of friends. They were, and out of nowhere. And when I say that, like, one friend was sitting down at the table one evening away from Gregor and suddenly he just went for him.
0: No, you can't. And under those circumstances, Lorraine and Billy, I would have to agree.
19: Look, Niall, if the dog is consistently aggressive with people that he knows for no reason, then there's something wrong there. Outside of, like, there's no behavior.
0: But you're saying people he knows. But even if they're people he doesn't know, a dog understands your cues as you're the owner. Yeah, a dog. So if a friend walks into the house and the dog kind of looks at you and then looks at the friend, they look for reassurance. That's what dogs do.
19: If a friend of mine will probably call over to me later on, my dog will bark at the door when the door opens, and then when he realizes who it is, he'll be like, oh,
0: that's fine, that's okay.
19: And he'll walk away.
18: That's grand. And that's what they call Billy, a bay dog, right? So if somebody knocks on the door, bang, he starts barking. If somebody comes up the stairs, bang, he starts barking. This dog went to that door with teeth and saliva showing.
19: That is pure aggression. And as you said, he was aggressive with you. And, you know, when your dog starts to become aggressive with you as well, there's obviously a bigger problem there.
0: Yeah, see, your situation, Angela, is very different to the email. Because if the email person, for example, decided, look, we're going to let this slide, and it happened again next week and he growled at one of the other kids, then we have a problem. But your situation is very different.
18: But how is it very different? He did it three times.
0: No, but this dog in the email didn't do it three times. He only did it once.
18: No, but that's what I'm saying. He's done it once.
0: And he bit the child.
19: Yeah.
0: He did bite the child.
18: He bit the child. That's my whole thing. He bit the child. Now, I know what everyone is saying, that, oh, she wasn't looking at him. When he growled, she turned around and shouted at him, and then he bit. Obviously, when she turned around, she could see that the child wasn't doing anything to the dog then, because she would have said, when I turned around, he was pulling his tail. He was at his eyes. He was pulling his ears. So, Angela, are you saying
19: this dog should be put down?
18: No. What I said is this dog should either be rehomed in a house where there are no children, or young adults, you know, teenagers, okay, that can understand, but not where there's kids. And if it cannot be rehomed, because you do have to say that it did attack a child, then it has to be put down.
0: Stay there, both of you, for a second. Let me go to Stephen and I'll go to Alan as well. Stephen, hi, how are you?
21: Oh, hello there, Niall.
0: How are you doing, Stephen?
21: Go
0: ahead. In relation to this email, is the husband reacting well, or is he overreacting, or is the wife underreacting?
21: Well, to be honest, I think that, one, he's overreacting. What I would actually question, did they have suitable training, one, to look after a dog, and to understand what happens when a child comes into the house, especially when it gets bigger? Now, I have had experience of a dog that came to me, a rescue dog, and absolutely beautiful, but he would have eaten a man on sight. And he did bite me, I can tell you, a big bite. I still got the scar, but I worked with him. I took him to classes, and for a since that day onward, we had him trained. He would sit, stand, walk. If somebody came to the door, he would go into another room. He was not allowed. So they do actually learn. And I think it's a wee bit of an overreaction, because he might have, snapped, and they say, grab the arm. But in reality, they don't actually know. They should get the dog checked out. I have had, and I mean, you know, very, very lovely, lovely dogs. And I've been stroking them, and I've been bitten with them. My grandson...
0: You shouldn't be. Yeah, well, you shouldn't be. Dogs shouldn't bite you.
21: Yeah, and but if they're hurt...
0: I don't know if I could keep a dog who left me scarred for life.
18: Yeah, that's wrong. So a dog bites you so bad that you're scarred for life, and you keep bringing it back to your house. Yes, you're training it, but what was happening in the middle of the dog being trained? How long did it take to train it?
21: It took about a year, and he'd been.
18: You're letting a dog that scarred you for life into your house for a year.
21: Yeah, I let him in for 14 years. That's how long he lived. Oh yes, I had kids, and they never touched them once.
18: When that dog had bit you and scarred you for life, you let that dog back into the house with your kids.
21: Yep. Because something, I trained him. I took it, went to classes.
18: It took
21: I
18: a
21: went
18: year to
21: dog.
18: Train it.
21: Well, I know, but he never was allowed alone with any child. He was always with me or my wife. And he ended up the best of friends with all the dogs. I think he died when he was 16. And he protected our house. He never hurt one person after that. And we discovered, because I went and did a wee
18: bit
21: of research.
18: Well,
0: hang on. Can I just say to you about that? I come back to this story, to how we treat dogs. And, you know, Billy was right when he said we set the bar higher for the behavior for dogs than we do for humans, right? If your child did something wrong, you would teach your child that was the wrong thing to do, and they may never do it again for the rest of their lives. Do you understand what I'm saying? So you're giving it. Stephen. So he was given the dog a second chance.
18: Do you know why that comparison is ridiculous? Right.
0: Why is it ridiculous?
18: Because it's ridiculous because you are not going to have to shove your finger up the child's bum to stop it biting you. You are not going to have your arm ripped off or flesh eaten out of you by a child biting you. That's why I'm saying those kind of comparisons are ridiculous. They are. A child bites you, it might break a little bit of skin. A dog bites you? Like, we've seen what dogs can do.
0: Oh, I know.
18: I've seen what dogs can do. And you're trying to compare that to a child biting you.
0: No, I'm not saying child bite. I'm just saying bad behavior. All I'm saying is, Stephen is making a point that you can change behavior. And because you can do it to a child, you can do it to an adult, you can do it to a human being, change behavior. Same with a dog. You can change the behavior of a dog. Now, again, I will say to Stephen, dog is still unpredictable. The dog at any time could return back to bad behavior.
18: Let me ask you a question, right?
0: Yeah.
18: If that dog, like this dog, bit you and scarred you for life, would you let that dog around your children for the next year?
0: No.
18: Exactly. There we go.
0: Sorry, Stephen.
21: But then I train dogs. I look after dogs. I give dogs a second chance. Our first dog, and because we were looking for pups, and you know, for rare, not for money, just because we wanted to get a certain type and breed of dog. And the first pup, or the first set of pups, one of them got its paw caught in the cage. My wife went round to the cage, lifted the pup up, and the mother went absolutely berserk and did actually bite her. But can you blame because the dog thought my wife was hurting the pup. So you would actually put that dog down for protecting its child.
18: Different.
21: No, that's it's different. Not. Any bite is bite.
0: Well, I do apologise. I'm actually really running out of time. So we'll be back with you straight after the short break. Thank you, everybody, for getting involved in that.
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25: 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Been a character, Hannibal Face Murdoch agus B.A. Baracus, Mar Wheel the Ained Crack Commando, a Curdo of Brisbane, a Court Vila to Eid for a crime they did not commit. La Lina Ray O'Neill Octo Striga Octo Shocked, Von Shea Ra Ulvoramach, agus Bugnock Cult Status, Gahoira Mar Yell, Erin Cartoonish Violence, Nur Nar Gertu Gadunna, Ain Character, Coma Care the Horde Dove, Akas Farak with No Flair, Asna Legendary Catchphrases.
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